0: going to do a little bit of a weather update, and then Steve is going to take over with some music. And I have been told not to say anything about what kind of music it is.
1: Well, the name. No, I didn't say that.
0: You will, but I won't.
1: Okay.
0: Yeah, you instructed me not to, so we're going to leave it a bit of a mystery.
1: No, no,
0: I said
1: introduce the next song.
0: Oh, are you going to introduce it?
1: No.
0: Oh.
1: It'll go without introduction.
0: So I was right. We're not going to introduce it.
1: All right.
0: Okay. So tonight we're going down to 12 degrees with 40% chance of showers. Wednesday, June 17th, chance of a thunderstorm, a high of 21 with 60% chance of showers. At night, going down to 13 with showers and again a chance of a thunderstorm. Thursday, June 18, a high of 19 with showers. Nighttime, 10 with chance of showers. Friday, June 19th, high of 18, chance of showers. And at night, 10 degrees, chance of showers. So it looks like some wet weather coming our way, eh?
1: Figures. But we need it. Didn't I say that last week?
0: You said that last week. Yeah, yeah.
1: We always need it.
0: We always need it. All right, Steve, here's your song.

0: Well, everybody's going to be able to recognize that signature sound of Elmore James. And that song is called Standing at the Crossroads. It's not British. There's nothing British about it. But tonight, I'm doing a segment about British royalty of blues. And this is the royalty that actually exchanged their corgis for guitars. And those guitars, they're electric.
1: Mm.
0: Yeah.
1: We used to have a corgi, so that's especially funny for me.
0: Well, it's for those of you who don't know, it's a dog, not a toy car. But as far as music history goes, I guess the early 60s is best remembered as the British invasion as led by the Beatles, of course. But at exactly the same time as that was going on, there was a British invasion of the blues. And, you know, a lot of artists that were just like head over heels about the blues. But instead of Chicago and Mississippi, this was coming out of London, Liverpool, and some other port cities, Belfast, that saw an influx of American GIs after World War II. Now, this isn't exactly a household name here, but in the UK, it's a household name. The father of the British blues was a guy named Alexis Corner. Do you know who he is?
1: Mm-hmm. Heard of him, yeah.
0: Yeah, he had a band called Blues Incorporated, which was kind of a clearinghouse for musicians. They played every week at a club called the Ealing House. And basically, almost everybody of British royalty showed up at one time or another or participated in the sessions, including future Stones Mick Jagger, Brian Jones, Keith Richards, Charlie Watts, founders of Cream, Jack Bruce, Ginger Baker, and Long John Baldry, who, I mean, like Lonnie Johnson, he moved to Canada. Mm. He moved here, went to Dundas, and then moved to Vancouver and got Canadian citizenship. Did you know that?
1: No.
0: Yeah,
1: no, I did
0: Long
1: not.
0: John Baldry.
1: Cool.
0: I don't know if that makes this next song CanCon, probably not, but here's a number from Blues Incorporated featuring Long John Baldry on vocals. It was written by Jimmy Witherspoon, and because of that weather report, Rich, this song is a pretty well appropriate. It's called Rain Is Such a Lonesome Sound.

0: What do you think of that?
1: I thought it was really cool, man. You know what I find interesting is some of these, you know, British or white guys doing it, they kind of turn up a bit of the intensity of it. Like, it's just a little bit more driving than some of the traditional blues, which can be a bit smoother. So I do find it interesting to hear, you know, different generations, different types of musicians playing it.
0: Okay, well, this next song then, you're going to get a kick out of it, I think.
1: Mm.
0: I chose it. It was a number originally made famous by Bobby Blue Bland.
1: Mm.
0: In fact, it hit number one on the Billboard R&B charts in 1961. Now, the title is a phrase that many people associate with Mr. T, something he first uttered in the movie Rocky III. So can you guess the name?
1: I was a watcher of the A-Team, and I believe it was, I pity the fool.
0: But you are right on, man. In a nutshell, this is a song about a guy supposedly pitying another guy for falling in love with the gal that ditched him. Well, let's not go there.
1: I can relate to that one as well.
0: Okay. Which doesn't really sound like Mr. T, does it? Anyway, Sylvester Stallone is credited as the sole scriptwriter on Rocky III, so unless Mr. T, in a rare moment of improvisational genius, came up with it, we can thank Stallone for introducing the term. I mean, you can't make this stuff up. But like you said, there was no shortage of white British groups appropriating African-American blues into their acts during this period. And it wasn't just the music, by the way. It was also the names they came up with. One of these groups was the Mannish Boys, who, like the Rolling Stones, took their name from a Muddy Waters song.
1: Mm-hmm.
0: In 1965, though, the Mannish Boys released their version of I Pity the Fool.
1: Mm-hmm.
0: And we're going to have another blues quiz after this song. The lead singer of this group is yet another member of British royalty. See if you can figure that out.
1: Mm.
0: And also, pay attention to the guitar solo. Here's the Mannish Boys with I Pity the Fool.
1: Text us your answers at 705-457-1009. Once again, you're listening to the Buckslide Blues Cruise with Steve Mikkelin and Rich Anton.

0: Okay, it's the pop or blues quiz time, Rich. Did anyone write in?
1: Check in. What is this gentleman from Jesse from Squamish, BC? I guess we'll just do a shout out to Jesse. Thanks for joining us, brother. He's from listening from Squamish in BC. That's pretty cool.
0: Well, he's actually not.

0: for this artist in a career built on oddities?
1: David Bowie.
0: Yeah.
1: That was him?
0: That was David
1: Bowie.
0: My
1: God, I never would have guessed.
0: When he was David Jones, before he was David Bowie.
1: Isn't that wild?
0: Yeah.
1: Yeah, so, our things are lighting up now. That's kind of cool.
0: Okay, so now, what about the guitar solo?
1: I did not know that either.
0: Well, it had a bit of a screech and a fuzz tone. Okay, I'm going to give you another softball clue. This guitar solo was just another page in the history of this artist.
1: Jimmy Page. Yeah. Wow.
0: Wow, these clues are really...
1: Thank God they're easy. Yeah. I didn't do too well in school. So I had to cheat to get by, and you're not showing me any cheat symbols.
0: No. And you didn't look it up online or anything?
1: No.
0: But apparently Page was a session musician on that, and he showed up. He had just bought his first fuzz box and decided to try it out. The manager of the group said, "I like my guitar player, but he's not really the solo type."
1: Really?
0: And so they brought in Jimmy Page.
1: Wow.
0: All right, so this next number is another oddity. The band is called The High Numbers.
1: I've heard of them.
0: And you have, okay. Now, I think, should I say who they are? Or should I say they were who? Because this is literally the who. This is the who. This is Roger Daltrey, Pete Townsend, Keith Moon, and John Entwistle. That's it. That's this band. And this song was recorded when the Who changed managers. And like so many new sheriffs in town, this manager thought it would be a great idea to change the name from The Who to The High Numbers and then dress them up in mod clothes and release a single, which this was. It was the B-side, actually. I think the other side was called Zoot City. Anyway, the single flopped. They ended up changing their name back to The Who and ditched the funny clothes. In fact, they changed direction completely and started to work on their stage act. It would become their signature, you know, Daltrey using the mic cable as a whip and Townsend swinging his arms wildly, Keith Moon destroying everything in sight. But this song is worth a listen. It's true, though. This song is definitely worth a listen. And if it sounds familiar, well, that's because it's basically a ripoff. Surprise! Of Slim Harpo's I Got Love If You Want It. So here's that one-hit wonder group, The High Numbers, with

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1: Wow, so if I followed that story correctly, that was the who became the High Numbers, yeah, releasing a single, which that's flopped, it. And then they went back to the Who.
2: Yeah.
1: That was quite a short little hiatus from their original name.
2: Okay, here's another pop quiz. This is a pop quiz. So can you guess the name of the first single the Who released after they were the High Numbers?
1: No.
2: If I explained it, would you get it?
1: I don't know.
2: Geez, that was a clue. Okay, the song is I Can't Explain.
1: Oh, okay, yeah, I remember that one.
2: Okay, now who covered that song?
1: Can't Explain.
2: Well done. Touche. David Bowie on his Pinups album.
1: Wow.
2: Later on.
1: Wow.
2: So remember last week you introduced a song, and I said, is that from Jamming with Edward? And you said, no, it's the Howlin' Wolf Sessions. And I was confused. Well, it was not just because I'm getting old. It's it's because both albums feature members of the Rolling Stones, Jamming with Edward and the Howlin' Wolf Sessions, mainly Bill Wyman and Charlie Watts. Mm. But Jamming with Edward also featured Mick Jagger.
1: Mm.
2: And the album was basically a chance to showcase the piano mastery of Nicky Hopkins, who was a well-known, have you heard of him?
1: Well-known
2: session musician, whose nickname happens to be Edward, for reasons I have no idea. And that album was basically a jam session, and it happened in one day. But it happened while the Stones were waiting for Keith Richards to get out of bed. Seriously. Richards was intent on messing with the band because Jagger had invited another guitarist to sit in with the Stones, and Keith was royally pissed off, as the story goes.
1: Mm.
2: So, you know who that guitarist was?
1: That was who stepped in with him?
2: Yeah.
1: No.
2: Ry Cooder.
1: Oh, wow.
2: Okay, so everyone's heard of Ry Cooder.
1: Mm-hmm.
2: He's American and considered one of the greatest slide guitarists ever. So here he is on a song written by Mick Jagger called Memo from Turner, which was featured in the movie Performance, where Jagger plays a reclusive rock star. Cooter is joined by Russ Tiedelman on guitar, Randy Newman on piano, Gene Parsons from the Byrds and the Flying Burrito Brothers, who incidentally is no relation to Graham Parsons. He was on drums, and Jerry Scheff on bass. And if you have time to kill, check out the CVs of Jerry Scheff and Gene Parsons. It's like if you've got about an hour to just read the number of songs that they played on, it'll blow your mind. So all of these guys, frankly, you know, with the exception of Jagger, could be considered American royalty. But that doesn't really work because America doesn't have any royalty, at least not yet. So check out Memo from Turner featuring Ry Cooder.

0: Wow.
1: That's cool. I got to say, Steve, thank you for bringing this stuff in. It's a little bit off people's typical radar, and it's nice to hear something new and different and hear a backstory about it. So thanks for all the research you've done for bringing these tunes in. It's pretty cool.
0: No problem. I mean, this could go on forever. I mean, you could do 10 segments on the British blues. In fact, there's a ton of British guitarists super famous for their blues playing, like Jeff Beck, Jimmy Page, Eric Clapton, to name a few. And this next song features a couple more. Ronnie Wood of the Rolling Stones and his predecessor from the Stones, Mick Taylor. You know, arguably, Taylor might be the best guitarist the Stones ever had. But here they are joined by Paul Weller on vocals. You know who Paul Weller is? No, he was best known as the lead singer of the Jam, another awesome English band.
1: Oh, I've heard of the Jam. I didn't know that was the lead singer.
0: Yeah, well, no one would ever confuse the Jam with the blues. But the song we're going to hear is from a Jimmy Reed tribute night that was organized by Ron Wood and recorded live at the Royal Albert Hall in London in 2013. Now, you're going to recognize this song. It's called Shame, Shame, Shame. And it's not the disco song, which I also love, by Shirley and Co. But, Rich, I got to warn you, even though this was a star-studded band, Ron Wood insisted on playing harp.
1: Oh, yeah.
0: Oh, well. Here's Shame, Shame, Shame.
1: Let's give it a listen.

0: Okay, so what did you think of Ron Wood's harp playing?
1: Well, I mean, there were some good points, but it wasn't great, but that's okay.
0: Song's great.
1: The song was great.
0: Yeah.
1: And it just continued to amaze me how influential American blues was on Britain.
0: Yeah.
1: You know, it's just incredible listening to all these artists you're talking about.
0: There's a lot that, you know, I'm not touching on, like John Mayall. Mm-hmm. You know, like, and even Jimmy Page. We heard a solo, but mm-hmm. not exactly that representational. At the top of the hour, we started with Elmore James, who's did a version called Standing at the Crossroads that up to that point was the definitive version of a song that was originally written by Robert Johnson called Crossroad Blues. Now, I'm going to wrap this up with a banger, a song that's become a classic and features a few guys associated with Alexis Korner's Blues Incorporated. But let's talk about the Robert Johnson story. It's an interesting one, and you've probably touched on it before. Apparently, Robert Johnson, who was playing blues, stopped playing for a while and disappeared. And the story goes he signed a deal with the devil at the crossroads and came back as an awesome guitar player. Well, that myth was literally started by Soane House, who we featured last week, who was resurrected by Alan Wilson, his second career. Soane House lived in the same town as Robert Johnson and said originally, yeah, Johnson's a decent harp player, but he couldn't play guitar to save his life. So either he practiced a ton or he signed a deal with the devil. And that story's kind of gone on ever since, and it's been, movies have been made of it and all sorts of things. But Elmore James' version kind of stood up as the definitive one until this version, which was recorded live in 1968. So I'm sure everybody can guess who this is, but it's Ginger Baker, Jack Bruce, and of course, Eric Clapton on guitar and vocals with Crossroads, a song that really does beg the question, did they also sign a deal with the devil?
1: I haven't heard that part of the story, but it does give you cause to wonder for sure.
0: Although, in many interviews, Clapton says he hates this song. He can't even listen to it.
1: Wow. Yeah. I did not know that.
0: Yeah.
1: That's cool.
0: But I love it.
1: Yeah.
0: And I think so will everyone else. So here we go. Crossroads from Cream.

0: Thank you. Eric Clapton, please, on vocal.
1: That was Cream with Crossroads.
2: Yeah, listen to that a lot.
1: It's a great tune. You said something amazing, though, that Eric Clapton hated hearing that song.
2: Yeah.
1: He couldn't stand it.
2: He couldn't stand it.
1: I can't believe that.
2: Yeah.
1: I want to play you now. This came up on the playlist. I remember playing this song some time ago, which intrigued me because when I started learning about the blues, I realized just how much the Brits loved the blues and how many rock and roll artists stole from the blues. And the Beatles were actually no exception. I kind of thought they just magically transformed into a rock and roll band, but they actually were inspired by the blues big time. A number of their early songs were either 12-bar blues songs or strongly influenced by the 12-bar blues progression. And this song is no exception. This song is Slow Down, I'm going to play you. And then I also promised earlier to play you the 2024 Juno winner, which is Blue Moon Marquee, and their great song, Scream, Holler, and Howl. And then we're going to play a Johnny Winter tune for a special request.
2: Yeah.
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Don't know how that happened. We're going to try to get back to slow down. Let's try to play Scream, Holler, and Howl for now from Blue Moon Marquee. June 24, Juno winners.

0: I'm Lisa from the Highlander.
1: And I'm Adam, also from the Highlander. You know, it's been 3 years since Meta blocked Canadian news from its platforms. And since then, you haven't been able to get local reporting on Facebook or Instagram.
0: Adam, Mike, and I. We're all trained journalists who do our best to report stories fairly and accurately. That means you can trust what you read in the paper. But for up-to-the-minute local news and information, you've had to rely on social media. Indeed, we've seen some distressing cases of outright misinformation posted as news, and that's bad for our community.
1: So that's why we at The Highlander have done something to fix that. We've created our own app. You can get it at thehighlander.app, and you can install it right directly on your phone. We'll be posting there when anything happens, like if the school buses are canceled, the highway is blocked, or if there's an interesting event happening on the weekend. There will also be posts from other organizations within Haliburton County, just like on Facebook.
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1: And here's the slogan for our app. It's nicer here. 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
5: That was pretty good, though.
4: So it was fitting to end a blues and British blues invasion with the Beatles. But now we're going to play a request, a Johnny Winter request for Ira. And I suspect he would have wanted to hear Highway 61 revisited, but we don't have it. Mm. Highway 61, of course, is where the crossroads is. Mm. But we do have a Johnny Winter song called Come Up to My Kitchen.
5: Right? Come On in My Kitchen.
4: Come On in My Kitchen.
5: Yeah.
4: So we're going to play that. And that's it for me.
5: Thank you so much, Steve, for coming here. It's always a pleasure sharing shenanigans and good times. Do stay tuned for David Mayer's session show, which happens right after this. It looks like the future will be on Popcorn Willie. And if you think Steve has lots of knowledge, which of course he does, David Mayer has lots too. It's a really fun show. We look forward to having you. Hopefully, Steve will join me next week. Thanks for listening, sure. And see you next week.
4: See ya.

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Good evening and welcome. It is David Mayer, and it's time for Tuesday Night Sessions on Canoe FM. Tonight we're featuring a songwriter, he was a band leader, a pianist, a producer, and later owned his own record label. He's a man responsible for dozens of recordings that have found belated success through the years and have become cult hits more than chart hits. And for that reason, you've likely never heard of him. I speak of Richard Wayne Wiley, born in Detroit in 1939, better known by his nickname Popcorn Wiley. He grew up in a musical family, started playing piano as a youngster. He was part of it all at the very beginnings of Motown. And he then moved on to a series of smaller labels. His recordings have since become quite valuable, treasured by followers of the Northern Soul movement. Although his name means nothing to the average music fan, he has become revered in music circles over time, and he represents a rather unorthodox path to a successful music career. He picked up his distinctive nickname, Popcorn, playing football at Northwestern High School in Detroit. A big man, he developed the habit of suddenly popping out of the team's huddles. Thus, Popcorn. No more than that, and the name stuck. While at school, he formed a band called Popcorn and the Mohawks, a group which featured future Motown studio musicians James Jamerson on bass and Clifford Mack on drums. Popcorn performed out front wearing a homemade Mohawk headdress as the group's gimmick. This was still the 1950s. After gaining a following around the teenage clubs and the school hops in the Motor City, they ended up recording a 45 for Johnny May Matthews' local Northern label in Detroit. The year was 1960, and it's where we'll start out our look at the unconventional career of Richard Popcorn Wiley. This is called Pretty Girl. It's Popcorn and his Mohawks opening up Tuesday Night Sessions.

and his Mohawks opening it up on Tuesday night sessions, and not surprisingly, that one passed by without much notice in 1960. Released from his contract with Johnny May Matthews, who's an interesting story in her own right, Popcorn and the rest of the group continued to play the clubs, and it was during a set at the famous 20 Grand Club in Detroit. They were spotted by Motown engineer and songwriter Robert Bateman. The two were subsequently signed to Berry Gordy's new Motown company and released three singles beginning in 1960. I guess it was inevitable they'd find their way to those new Motown studios, just a short walk from Northwestern High School, and Wiley ended up playing on some of the label's significant early hits, as well as recording in his own right as Popcorn and the Mohawks. Their first single was a real strange one. It was a novelty record called Custer's Last Man. It was a play on the then-current number one hit in 1960, Mr. Custer, and it is not Popcorn's finest moment, so we're going to flip it over and play the B-side. It's a bit of a steal of the Olympics' Holly Gully, which was then quite current. It's Popcorn and the Mohawks with an early release on the Motown record label, Shimmy Gully, on Canoe FM.

chili powder and you scrape it on your head. Then you take some gully juice and you pour it down your leg. You take some red ants and you shake them in your pants. And when they start to biting, boy, you really will dance to the chili.

Jimmy Gully. 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Then you take some Gully juice and you pour it down your legs. You take some red ants and you shake them in your pants. And when they start to biting you, you really will dance.

Shimmy Gully from Popcorn and the Mohawks in 1960, and the A-side being virtually unlistenable, the single delivered disappointing sales. However, that B-side introduces us to Popcorn Wally's piano playing. You'll hear a little more of it on this track from the Miracles from 1960. Turns out there are two versions of this song. A second version was cut to smooth it out for national release, and that turned out to be the hit version. This only came out locally. It's the one with Popcorn on it, referred to as the Detroit version, the original 1960 recording of what would become a major Motown hit, For the Miracles, with young Bill Robinson singing. He wasn't Smokey yet. Here's Shop Around on Tuesday Night Sessions.

early version of an early Motown hit featuring the rolling piano of Richard Popcorn Wiley. Popcorn was held in high regard by Berry Gordy in those early days. He acted as Motown's first head of A&R. He was also band leader on the very first Motortown Reviews, which introduced audiences to a whole new crop of talent on that Motown label. Popcorn's second outing for Motown was also an odd one. Motown's sales had stagnated for about 6 months back in 1961, so raiding the Motown catalog may have been convenient, but that catalog was still very lean. Popcorn Wiley and the group did their version of Barrett Strong's Money. Berry Gordy had left instructions to, quote, cut it the way you want to cut it. Popcorn gives it a good shot here. It is barely recognizable from the original, and once again, Popcorn Wiley is hard at work at the piano. The 1961 remake of Money, That's What I Want. Popcorn and the Mohawks on Tuesday Night Sessions.

all the credit, there reads Popcorn Wiley and the Mohawks, their version of Motown's first ever hit record, a reimagined take on the song Money, That's What I Want. Berry Gordy had played hunches before and sometimes had excellent results. Perhaps he felt Wiley's different arrangement would find an audience, but it didn't.

0: And all of 16 years old when she sang that song. And the other Marvelettes, sounding young and shrill and untrained, were exactly that, also all in their teens, still in high school, and sounded perfect. Apparently, when the Beatles were recording their version of that song, they did a few takes, but they weren't happy. So they changed it around a little bit to sound more like the Marvelettes version. The Beatles ended up selling a few million more than the biggest selling version of them all, by the Carpenters, about a decade or so later. Popcorn Wiley's piano work was then imitated for the Marvelettes' follow-up Playboy, and over in Philadelphia, Cameo Parkway had to credit the Motown writers on Dee Dee Sharp's Mashed Potato Time. The Orlans' Wawatosi also borrowed from Popcorn's model. It's the musical story of Richard Popcorn Wiley. Tonight on Tuesday Night Sessions, we must take a break, but we're only getting started with Popcorn's recordings.
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1: We're back with more on Tuesday Night Sessions. It's a look and listen to the music made by little-known Detroit musician Richard Popcorn Wiley this evening. His third release on Motown in 1961 turned out to be Popcorn's final one, at least in the first go-round at Motown Records. All three singles now hang proudly in the upper room of the Hitsville Museum on West Grand Boulevard in Detroit. Although this single also failed to chart, it turned out to be a showcase for the Motown musicians, even if record buyers failed to respond. Here's Popcorn and the Mohawks. It's called Real Good Lovin' from 1961, the third Popcorn single, and then another one that Popcorn played on by Mary Wells in 61. Couple more early Motown singles on Canoe FM.

Popcorn Wally on piano behind Mary Wells back in 1961 that time. In addition to the Motown songs we've already heard, Wally worked with the Contours, Marvin Gaye, Marv Johnson, the Supremes, and Martha and the Vandellas. In addition to recording himself, Popcorn would occasionally play live behind Motown's new and emerging stars around Detroit and on the road, in addition to his work in the studio. Popcorn Wally has been described as a free spirit, and that trait may have been the reason he fell from favor with Motown chief Berry Gordy. With Wally and the singer racking up three consecutive flops, the Motown record label wouldn't miss him as an artist, but Motown did lose a fine musician, a big part of the early Funk Brothers sound. He left Motown in 1962 and signed with Epic Records, and would go on to release four singles for Epic, including this one, Come to Me. It's the versatile Richard Popcorn Wally this evening on Tuesday Night Sessions.

Well, it sounds like they were after Clarence Frogman Henry's sound from around that same time. Popcorn Wally with just one of his epic singles from 1963, and they were all ultimately unsuccessful, so he was released from his contract with Epic Records. That was as an artist, but Popcorn was more than that. He could play, write, sing, arrange, produce, and so he had many other opportunities to pursue. He continued to write songs with a number of writing partners. Popcorn would also freelance with a couple of tiny labels, and that introduced him to a man called Ed Wingate. Popcorn had a wealth of studio experience before he laid down his first track for Ed and his wife Joanne Wingate in March of 64. Once again, Popcorn would be there at the very start of another important Detroit music operation, as the Wingates would go on to have a series of hits with their Golden World group of labels in the mid-60s. And that hadn't happened yet, but Popcorn did help out on the 64 track released on the tiny J&W label, an early entry for the Wingates. A fellow called Stuart Ames on Canoe FM.

was a song written and produced by Popcorn Wally for Golden World Records in Detroit, 1964. Juanita Williams. And a title to make an English teacher cringe, You Knew What You Was Getting. You're tuned to 100.9 in Haliburton, 97.1 in Minden. It's Canoe FM and David Mayer with Tuesday Night Sessions. Glad to have you along tonight. Ed Wingate had purchased an old electrical store in Detroit, refurbished it as a recording studio, and established Golden World Records. Wingate then hunted down a whole bunch of local talent to make use of his new facility and offered Popcorn and a few other local musical talents the opportunity to write, perform, record, and produce records, often using moonlighting Motown musicians. Writing or producing at least 25 sides for Golden World, Popcorn recorded the best of Detroit musical talent that wasn't signed to Motown, but it is Popcorn Wiley's Northern Soul recordings for which he's best remembered. Here's one that you'll still hear at the All-Nighters, billed as the 12-year-old wonder at the time. He'd go on to have his share of hits over the next 20 years. Carl Carlton, 1965, a Popcorn Wally composition.

0: called The Devon Errors on Golden World. In 1965, they were three gals from Detroit, one of whom was Joyce Vincent, and she'd go on to work with Tony Orlando as part of Dawn a little while later. And if you hear similarities to the sound of Motown Records, it is not by coincidence. They were deliberately mimicking Motown's studio techniques, even hiring their musicians on the sly. More Popcorn Wally on Canoe FM when Tuesday Night Sessions continues after this.
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0: We return with more on songwriter, producer, session musician, occasional singer, Richard Popcorn Wiley on Tuesday Night Sessions. One artist that benefited from an injection of Mr. Wiley's know-how was J-Mo Thomas. Popcorn and a fellow writer had put together a song based on all the spy movies and the TV shows that were popular at that time. It was released in January of 66 by Luther Ingram and the G-Men, but it didn't do much. Then another Chicago-based singer, J-Mo Thomas, recorded it a few months later and it just got into the charts. And then it went top 50 in the UK and became a perennial dance floor favorite at the Northern Soul Clubs. Here's J-Mo Thomas, he's a spy for the FBI.

That song, one of those forever linked to Popcorn Wally, thanks to its popularity in the Northern Soul Clubs through the years. Larry Wright doing Sweet Sweet Kisses, vintage Detroit dance music on the Agogo label in 1966. Popcorn worked as an independent, so he frequently had a few different things going on. By chance, he met another songwriter by the name of Tony Hester at a Detroit studio. The two became songwriting partners and started writing a whole series of hits. The Wiley Hester credit on a record turned out to be enough to make UK soul fans buy a record unheard. It was 1966 and times had changed for the Platters. Their style of music and the group's heyday were in the past, and they needed a stylistic update. They got it from producer Luther Dixon and the pens of Tony Hester and Richard Popcorn Wiley. Popcorn himself said this was his best work because he wrote it for his wife. The Platters from 1966 on Good New FM.

Real Humdinger from J.J. Barnes. In that case, Popcorn was in the producer's chair for a J.J. Barnes session in 66 for Rick Tick. Real Humdinger on Tuesday Night Sessions. And Popcorn Wally continued to freelance for the local Golden World and Rick Tick labels and developed a strong partnership and relationship with singers J.J. Barnes and particularly Edwin Starr. He founded his own Pamaline label in 1966, which was named for his three daughters. It was yet another outlet for his talent and creativity. Lots of little label recordings tonight. This one has been in demand because of its strong backing track. Great Detroit musicians at work. It's by Margaret Little, and it was snapped up for the Northern Soul Dance Floors, written by Tony Hester and Popcorn Wiley. It's called Love Finds a Way. Margaret Little on Canoe FM.

100.9 in Halliburton, 97.1 in Minden. 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And some Northern Soul courtesy Richard Popcorn Wiley this evening. Popcorn wrote this one for

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1: We are back on Tuesday Night Sessions with more of the versatile musician and prolific producer and writer Richard Popcorn Wiley this evening. By the mid-60s, he'd become his own man. He was asking for and receiving payment up front, and he now owned two record companies. I mentioned Pamaline. He now opened up Soul Hawk Records. Operating as an independent from his basement, and with his songs now registered to his own publishing company, Alec King Music, Wiley would co-write numerous singles that would go on to be celebrated by soul fans worldwide, and his talents were very much in demand. The records really didn't create much excitement when they came out, but in retrospect, especially for those UK soul fans, Popcorn ran up an unmatched string of Northern Soul dance floor hits. DJ playlists back then were full of Popcorn Wiley songs by a wide range of artists. The first release on Popcorn's Soul Hawk label was with Jimmy Clark. Popcorn and Tony Hester worked the song up. Jimmy does a fine vocal,

It's another one of the Popcorn Wally Tony Hester songs that revitalized the Platters' fortunes in 1967. That one's called Sweet Sweet Lovin'. Perhaps the most popular release on Popcorn's Pamaline label was this one, credited to the Detroit Executives in 1968. Became a Northern Soul favorite. It's since been re-released. That re-release will run you about $100. The original, over $1,000. Here's Cool Off from the Detroit Executives. It is Popcorn Wiley tonight on Tuesday Night Sessions.

is called a cooler. Yeah, that's it, the cooler. 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

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That's it, moving. 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

Obviously, playing off the movie Rosemary's Baby's popularity back in 1968, that is Popcorn credited as Richard Popcorn Wiley, a song he cut for Little Karen Records, an inkster that ended up doing quite well. The volume of recordings he put out, he wrote and produced, or just the fact he owned his own publishing company, provided steady, if not huge, income for Popcorn and his family over the years. This one got tucked away on the B-side of a single by The Innocent Bystanders, released on Popcorn's Pamelaine Records in 1968. An instrumental jam by Motown's finest session players, it was picked up by Atlantic for national distribution. It's called Frantic Escape, and Popcorn Wiley is all over it, writing, producing, arranging. It is Tuesday Night Sessions on TuneIn.

It is Tuesday Night Sessions on Canoe FM and Halliburton. Another one there from Jimmy Soul Clark. Hold Your Horses came out on Little Moira Records. And even though these records were recorded just minutes from Windsor, Ontario, they might as well have been recorded on the moon, because these little labels had no distributors beyond the Detroit area, so very few records were ever made, fewer sold, and their value much enhanced once they were discovered. Popcorn Wiley's actual chart success as a composer for Motown was limited to just one single making it to the charts, and it's this one. From his good friend Edwin Starr, 1970, Popcorn's contributions to Motown, though, went far beyond chart placements. It's in the same style as War. Here's Time, a Starr Wiley composition on Canoe FM.

0: It's Edwin Starr with a 1970 Motown release that found the lower end of the charts back then. Edwin, Popcorn Wiley, and many others were part of the deal when Motown finally bought out Golden World Records and thereby eliminated some of the local competition and rid Berry Gordy of a source of constant aggravation. More to come from Richard Popcorn Wiley on Tuesday night sessions after this.
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0: Hey, this is Dan Aykroyd, a.k.a. 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
1: It's David Mayerbach with more of the obscure success of Detroit's Richard Popcorn Wiley on Tuesday Night Sessions. Popcorn would have his own biggest hit after his return to Motown. It was just after he'd co-written both sides of that Edwin Starr hit we just played. In 1971, he recorded Funky Rubber Band, which came out on the Soul label, a Motown subsidiary. Perhaps because Motown's priority back then might have been the move to L.A., Popcorn's record wasn't released until 1975. Here it is from 1971, The Funky Rubber Band from Popcorn Wiley on Canoe FM.

Well, you might have recognized the great Johnny Taylor doing Hijacking Love from 1971. That's a song written by Popcorn Wiley. Johnny Taylor was working more and more with Don Davis, who was another Detroit music man that Popcorn had worked with. And that connection no doubt helped that recording happen. Popcorn's name was royalty overseas because he worked alongside all these Detroit talents who were basically unknown in their homeland, but revered in the UK. For many years, Wiley was unaware of his cult status in the UK's Northern Soul scene. And famously, he encouraged his kids to play Frisbee with highly collectible singles he'd produced and released on his Pameline and Soulhawk labels, completely unaware of their value to collectors. Well, after the record shops and warehouses were picked clean, they tracked down Popcorn Wiley himself. Not only did he begin appearing over there, being chauffeured around in a gold Rolls Royce, he allowed access to his personal music library, which contained countless unreleased recordings. It was a treasure trove for the ever-hungry soul music aficionados. And when they got around to forming a Northern Soul Hall of Fame, Popcorn Wiley was an inaugural inductee. By 1974, Motown was long gone from Detroit, the mantle being carried on by Holland Dozier and Holland and their Hot Wax and Invictus labels. Not surprisingly, Popcorn was involved in the writing and production side on some of these recordings, notably Laura Lee and this track, one of the most popular post-Motown 45s by the Holland Dozier and Holland team. Eloise Laws on the Music Merchant label, a song written by Holland Dozier and Wiley. Here's Love Factory on Canoe FM.

Lamont Dozier from 1974. Berry Gordy did not like his employees at Motown working both sides of the glass, so in this case, Lamont was free to sing if he wanted. Popcorn Wiley providing the song. Popcorn moved on to ABC Records in 1974. He worked with the arranger Gene Page and a few of his old Motown pals on his only solo album, Extrasensory Perception. Then in the 80s and 90s, like many ex-Motowners, he gravitated towards Ian Levine, who sought to gather all those old names and record them once again for his Motor City label in the UK. Sadly, Popcorn Wiley died at age 69 in 2008. It was reported he'd suffered from congestive heart problems for some time. He certainly got his due in the UK, but I doubt people living down the street from him in Detroit had a clue who he was. Last one here for Popcorn this evening from his solo album, Extrasensory Perception. It's called How Did I Lose You on Tuesday Night Sessions.

0: not your typical Tuesday night sessions program. Certainly not a lot of smash hits along the way, but an interesting career. Popcorn Wiley seemed to spend his whole career in the cracks in the shadows of the music industry, but ultimately he gained recognition and respect beyond what he already had within the music industry. Back with more on Canoe FM in just a moment.
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0: Well, 2 weeks tonight's going to be the eve of Canada Day, and I'm going to dig out some of my old fish fry tunes so we can have a bit of a party that night. Hope you'll tune in. It is Tuesday night sessions on Canoe FM, and here's an old Elvis tune from Jeff Healey.

Well, for some reason, I just love to let that one run right out. What a great singer. Adam Mitchell from his Los Angeles days, 1979. I played this a little while back, and I got asked about it, so I'll play it again. Lock and Key from Jeff Rogers on Canoe FM.

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Well, I must move aside and invite you back next week.

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0: The voice of Halliburton Highlands. Let's load up
2: the cooler. The following program is an all-language show which includes open discussions on topics related to the LGBTQ plus community and beyond, including, but not limited to, mature subject matter such as sex and sexuality, personal experiences, and more. We aim to create a respectful and inclusive space for all. Listener discretion is advised. The views and opinions expressed are those of the guests and do not necessarily reflect the views and opinions of the producers and this outlet. Stay tuned for thought-provoking conversations and so much more.
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As I like to call it, a little gay radio show working to give voice to the LGBT community and beyond. 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So today, a spotlight on music theater artist Michael Longoria, whose credits include West Side Story, A Chorus Line, as well as playing Frankie Valli in the Tony and Grammy Award-winning Jersey Boys on Broadway. His film and television work include America's Got Talent, Broadway Under the Stars, and Nickelodeon's Dora the Explorer. Today, he joins me to talk about his new studio album, Catch a Wave, Michael Longoria and the Surf Notes. An album that pays tribute to the music of the Beach Boys. We'll find out about Catch a Wave and so much more. In Hour 2, music from LGBT artists, independent artists, voices that we've come to know and love in classic disco, classic 80s, classic house. All that lies ahead as we start this journey through Rainbow Country. Our first stop, the Rainbow Country Bookstore. Today, British author Adam Smith reads from his queer history book, Deep Sniff, A History of Paupers and Queer Futures. By the way, the reading is accompanied by the parody song, Just a Quick Sniff of Paupers, from drag duo Cookie and Kashida.

In the winter of 1866, actually, while a medical student in Edinburgh Royal Infirmary, Brunton met a patient called William H. This young man was only 26, but already had trained as a blacksmith, and then switched to tollkeeper. His first job may have required too much exertion for him to continue, because Brunton's notes reveal that William suffered from heart trouble. When Brunton met him, William had recently been hit by a dull, heavy pain about the left nipple every 3 days or so, lasting for at least half an hour. The pain had come on after years of infrequent attacks ever since he'd suffered from rheumatism as a child. After a three-week hospital stay earlier in the spring, William was back just before Christmas. Doctors gave him aconite, which slows the heart rate, and digitalis. When neither worked, Brunton gave him brandy. The strong stuff didn't help either, so there was only one thing for it. The experiment was not a stab in the dark. Brunton acted in a way that was consistent with his wishes to take basic research from the lab to the bedside, and only with a decent understanding of the actual effect in the body. He had read the work of another scientist, Richardson, that amyl nitrite dilated blood vessels, and had even discussed the effect with his colleague in Edinburgh, Arthur Gamgee, who had made some unpublished measurements of this effect. Brunton obtained some amyl nitrite from Gamgee, who made it for him, and consent for an experiment from his supervising physician. And this is how Brunton came to give his patient William amyl nitrite. On March the 12th, 1867, Brunton observed, "The pain came on as usual at 3 a.m. A few drops of nitrite of amyl were put on a towel and inhaled by the patient. The primary effect noticed was a suffusion of the face, and the patient felt a glow over his face and chest. The pain disappeared almost simultaneously with the occurrence of these phenomena, but returned in 3 minutes. He then inhaled five drops more. The pain again disappeared and did not return."

0: Good queer performers push their audiences forward into the future they desire. A good performance is utopia for a moment. In the Royal Vauxhall Tavern, all of these potential utopias were willed away when the police stormed in. Performances interrupted, orgasms foregone, connections broken. The police brought their alternative performance. The police did not just want to stop what was happening, they wanted to make their own utopia for a moment. They pulled on their costumes and they put themselves to work on embodying authority, power, intimidation. As individual officers, people with homes and hobbies, they had been moved by some newspaper stories about a deadly sex craze and by others that spoke of a horrible illness killing men who had sex with each other. They heard the words of politicians who spoke about preserving families and protecting children. As individuals, they may even have wanted no more gay or queer people. As an organized group of individuals, each wanting to belong to something bigger than they were, police officers were grabbed by the idea of cutting the number of queer venues. All we have is the records of their group performance, the way they stopped gay and queer people. They arrested our futures, at least for a night or two. The story of these raids is a story from the past, but it is about how we live in the present, creating a future. In every moment we are performing, making choices about the future we want to build for ourselves and others. We can be inspired by other people who are better than us at articulating a future, but it is not some distant, formless thing. How we are living now is always creating a future, whether we like it or not. Whether or not we are trying, we are performing a future. As a genderqueer dancer stretches the limbs they have, they bring us into their utopia for a moment.
1: Wow, this stuff is amazing!
2: Yeah, let me try some. I've never done it before.
1: Wow, this is hot.
2: Shit.
1: Hey, Cookie, let's put something in my ass and see if it works.
2: I just dropped the whole thing on the carpet. Here, bend over. Let me try this chair.
1: Oh my God, I can't even feel anything.
2: Shit, the whole thing fits.
1: Wow, the room is spinning right now. These are great, but you know what? You can't use them if you're taking Viagra.
2: Why?
1: Well, because you'll die.
2: Oh, that's a problem.
1: Yeah.

0: 1969 was a big year. It was the year that saw both the Stonewall riots in New York and more or less decriminalization of gay sex in Canada. The following year, the Americans celebrated the anniversary of Stonewall with Christopher Street Liberation Day. That was the summer of 1970. They didn't actually call it Pride at the time. August 1st, 71 was Toronto's first official gay picnic at Hanlon's Point. It was organized by the Community Homophile Association of Toronto and Toronto Gay Action. 300 people showed up. Now, that wasn't officially a pride, but Gerald Moldenhauer, one of the veterans of those days, maintains that a march down Yonge Street a few weeks later should be called the first Toronto Pride. That was a warm-up for the more famous We Demand demonstration in Ottawa, held August 28th that year, a protest against the inadequacies of Trudeau's decriminalization. By the way, if you want to see some pictures of those early days, check out Gerald's website. It's GeraldMoldenhauer.com, and it's spelled J-E-A-R-L-D-M-O-L-D-E-N-H-A-U-E-R. The first official Toronto Pride was actually the next year, 1972, again in August. Then there was a second Gay Pride Week, August 17th to 26th, 1973. That one was national, not just Toronto. There were events and marches in Vancouver, Saskatoon, Ottawa, Montreal, and Halifax. The focus was political, on ending discrimination against queers, something that was still quite legal across the country at the time. Then, the following year, 1974, there was Pride number 3 in Toronto, August 17th. I came out of that one, so I remember it very, very well. We marched over to Queen's Park to again demand human rights protection. And then they stopped. There was nothing in 75. People were focused on a national lesbian and gay conference in Ottawa. And again in 76, all of us in Toronto were busily preparing to host the fourth National Lesbian and Gay Conference, which happened in September. Gay Days was a big festival in 78, but nothing called itself Pride again until 1981, after the Bath Raids. That's where the misconception that Pride began after the Bath Raids comes from. 81, I suppose, is significant because that's when the shift happened from August to the last weekend in June to harmonize with prides across the U.S. But that's not the first Pride. So when you hear someone say that the first Toronto Pride was in 1981, you should politely point out that that's not quite true. Toronto and other cities in Canada had our own August Prides for almost a decade before that. And there are still those of us around who remember. This is Tim McCaskill, a gay liberation dinosaur from another planet and author of Queer Progress.
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0: Michael Longoria. Hi, how are you?
1: Hey, how's it going?
0: I'm good. How are you?
1: I'm on cloud nine. I just had a major release of an album. So like, I just feel so happy that I'm putting some art out there into the world.
0: You just gave birth.
1: I gave birth. I sure did. And I didn't feel a thing.
0: The epidural, girl. The epidural.
1: Okay. Yeah, exactly. Okay.
0: So you are a performer. You are a music theater baby. You are an actor. You are a musician. Your current project is the album Catch a Wave, Michael Longoria and the Surf Notes. Catch a Wave, Michael Longoria and the Surf Notes. Talk to me about this new release, this new album, and essentially the sonic landscape. What is this record all about?
1: Yes. Okay. So, about, 2 years ago, I was just kind of like looking for some inspiration. I realized my last album I released was in 2019. It was Love Ballads of the Movies. It was called Like They Do in the Movies. There was an original song that I wrote. But then the pandemic happened, and then a bunch of stuff happened. My father passed. I was getting divorced. The group that I was working with, we were all calling it quits. So it was this kind of like world trauma that we were all experiencing with the pandemic, and then like having no artistic outlets because we couldn't perform in front of people. And then on top of that, all the personal stuff that was happening, it's just kind of

0: not only that, but like Brian Wilson had this huge falsetto that I guess I realized, you know, when I would hear the Beach Boys, they had falsetto in there, but I didn't realize that it was the guy who was writing the songs. So it just kind of like opened my ear and mind and heart. And I thought, why don't I really dive into this catalog? And I just discovered that I bonded with it in such a enormous way that I didn't expect. You know, I'm a gay person from Los Angeles, California, who grew up with mariachi music and sings Broadway. And you know what I mean? Like now all of a sudden I'm reconnecting to California where I'm from, but in a completely different way that I never had before. And I'm so inspired that I had to put my own version of my favorite songs on this album so that somebody out there can now discover these amazing songs that maybe they didn't know. You know, I up until 2 years ago, I didn't know a lot of these songs that I recorded. And now they're like, I can't believe I never knew them until now. But, you know, now I do. And I think that's such a beautiful testament to the writing. You know, these are songs from 1960s. It's 50 years later, and I'm discovering them for the first time. So I'm hoping that other people can discover them through me. And just, you know, I put so many harmonies, these beautiful harmonies on this album that there's not going to be any excuse. Even grandma's going to find a part to sing. You know what I mean? Put her on the bass. But yeah, so it's been a labor of love. And I'm so just proud that it's out there.
1: So Catch a Wave, it celebrates the music of the Beach Boys. And you were just telling us about, you know, rediscovering the Beach Boys and discovering some of this material for the first time. But was there a moment, was there a spark that made you go, the Beach Boys, that's the ticket? Was there that moment for you that made you go, this is the group that I want to focus on?
0: Well,
1: as opposed
0: to
1: maybe mariachi music. And
0: yeah. Well, yeah, I feel like I've done mariachi, you know, like I did that for so long in my youth, but I may revisit that in the project in the future. But with the Beach Boys, it was just kind of like I made a career singing in the 1960s genre, right? So like I did Jersey Boys. I for the past several years, I've been touring with the Midtown Men, which sings all the 60s groups. My Christmas album was all 60s inspired. It's just kind of been like this musical inspiration around my life and my trajectory of as a singer. So when I heard, actually the song that I heard was The Warmth of the Sun. Now The Warmth of the Sun, it was originally inspired by the national tragedy of JFK's assassination. And Brian Wilson was so like moved by the national grief that he had to write it down. He had to do something with that energy. So as any artist would, he put it into what he does, which was songwriting. But he didn't do the lyrics, right? So he had this music that was inspired by this tragedy. And then his writing partner, Mike Love, took that. And then he started to write a song. And the song that came out was a song about loss, but it was about the loss of a love, somebody who's no longer there. But yet, even though they're no longer there, you still have the warmth of the sun, like it's basically like the warmth of God or whatever you believe in, the universe. You still have love in you. So it was just interesting to hear the inspiration of such a beautiful song was inspired by such a different story and a different tragedy. And it just kind of goes to show like inspiration can, you know, keep going, you know, beyond whatever that first initial tragedy was or initial fun time was. It could really inspire a beautiful song like that. And on top of that, the song starts with a high falsetto. So like, you know, I thought originally when I heard it come on the playlist, I was like, is that Frankie Valli? You know, because is this one of the songs that I didn't do? Like, what is this? And then I realized, no, that Brian Wilson had this amazing falsetto. And, you know, they had so many voices on the tracks that it wasn't as prominent as it was when Frankie Valli and the Four Seasons put falsetto in records. Like, you hear the, like, Big Girls Don't Cry, you know, it's like very falsetto prominent. But then you hear songs like, you know, Catch a Wave, and it is in there, but it's kind of like in the back ethereal, you know, kind of creating the vibe of this wall of sound, which is also, I think, what Brian Wilson was trying to do with his music. He was so inspired by Phil Spector and the genre, you know, Ronnie Spector and the Ronettes. And that classic wall of sound that I think he was trying to recreate his version, you know, with voices, doing with his brothers and his cousins that were in the group and all the different instruments that he used. So I just really thought that was the entrance for me was that song, The Warmth of the Sun.
1: Mm. Michael Longoria and the

0: Surf Notes. Michael Longoria and the Surf Notes. The Surf Notes. Who are the Surf Notes?
1: Well, the Surf Notes are my band, the band that I've been touring with, as well as the two vocalists, James O'Black and Sean McGee. These are guys that I've worked with, throughout the past several years at different gigs, but I've kind of honed in on them because I just have always been a fan of their talent. And I thought when I was creating the live version of what this project would be, I was like, well, I can't sing all the harmonies like they did on the album. So I have to find some voices that will blend well with mine. So I found these guys, and I realized that they were there the whole time. And we started to work on this material and like the summertime. And, before you knew it, we had an entire show. And now we have this band that we're calling the Surf Notes, that is right now dedicated to really celebrating these amazing songs, not only from the greatest era of songwriting in the 1960s, but really honing in on these specific guys that really contributed to the soundscape of the whole world, really, but especially in America over here. Like the Beach Boys kind of, you hear a Beach Boys song, it's just kind of like, you just feel like, oh yeah, that's like a baseball game, mm-hmm. I'm out with my dad on a drive, that kind of thing. So
0: it's in our DNA.
1: It's in our DNA, and to kind of like be reproducing it, like, our cells are constantly reproducing themselves, and it's interesting to do that in an artistic way, to take an art and take somebody's expression and then use your body and your talent and your voice as a vessel to kind of time travel, because in a sense I'm vocally and sonically time traveling to this specific time when this person wrote this song, who's no longer with us, right? And Brian's no longer here. Mike still is, but Brian's no longer here. But through me and through this voice and through this band recording, you're hearing some of his heart and soul, right? His spirit is coming through, and we're literally singing and speaking harmonies that are from a different time. And to be able to do that and do it well, with the team that I was able to assemble were the most talented guys I know. And the fact that they all said yes was like such a blessing. So, I was really impressed with their effort too, because we were in a sweaty studio in the middle of the summer trying to record these songs. And, it was a small little New York studio in Soho, and we all were just like crammed in there, but we jammed. And, I was just floored, and the guys were very surprised. They're like, oh, we didn't realize you're gonna actually do like a really good album. Like, we thought you were just doing like a demo track, so they were pleasantly surprised with how well they came off, sounding together. So I'm really proud of this album, and I really hope people get to listen to it.
0: Well said. Okay, your debut solo album, 2016's Broadway Brick by Brick, reached number two on iTunes vocal charts. First of all, congrats on that.
1: Thank you so much.
0: When you found out that you had a number two album on your hands, when you found out that you had a number two record, what went through your mind? How did that make you feel?
1: I mean, I didn't really believe it until I saw it. And once I saw it, I was like, oh my gosh, this is crazy. How amazing is that? It was a pleasant surprise. Broadway Brick by Brick was all of my favorite, what I considered the golden age of Broadway. When I grew up as a teenager, Chorus Line and West Side Story and Sound of Music. Of course, that's now probably, those are probably not even the golden era now. Those are like way older now. But to me, when I grew up, those were the songs that kind of taught me how to feel emotion. I often talk about how these songs that I discover, I kind of gravitate towards the ones that are like little 3-minute plays, so that you're feeling the journey of somebody from start to finish. And usually in that start to finish 3-minute play of a song, it's, the height of a heartbreak, or the height of an ask to please be with me, please be my baby, or whatever the lyric happens to be. So I just feel like it's important to pick songs that other people will feel. And if it's a song that tells a real true story, there's, it almost gives somebody the vocabulary to feel something that maybe they needed to feel, you know, something that is trapped inside of them, inside of their heart, or a past trauma, that all of a sudden they hear a song and they're singing along to it, and then they're literally verbalizing a therapy, you know, they're getting therapy without knowing, because their body needs to express that word, or those tones, you know, those tones need to come out of your spirit. And I really do believe that that's the gift of music. It really, you know, once you know the song, you really have permission and you have a key, you know, all of a sudden you have a key to open this door to like this melodic channel, and where you can really express yourself. You know, a lot of people do it in the shower or in the car. But you know, with this song, with these songs, you know, that the Beach Boys gave us, they literally gave us like 5-part harmony, 6-part harmony, all these different arrangements where you can really find your lane and sing a part and be able to express something that, you know, maybe you wouldn't have been able to express if you didn't have this song to really give you that ability to do it.
0: Mm-hmm. The title, Catch a Wave.
1: Yes.
0: Why this particular title?
1: So, you know, it's interesting. I always pick songs that like people don't really know. And obviously a lot of these songs I didn't know myself, right? I basically knew Fun, Fun, Fun or Help Me Rhonda, Good Vibrations. But the deep cuts, like Catch a Wave, you know, like they, all of them were equal to me because I was discovering them all at the same time. Even the ones that I was rediscovering, I was actually like actually listening to the words for the first time. I'm like, oh, that's what that's about. So, you know, all that whole time I was discovering it, I didn't think of Catch a Wave. Oh, wait, it's not one of their number one hits. You know, like it was just like, oh, this song really is really interesting. And not only that, for me, like the first line is an invitation. You know, it says, don't be afraid to try the greatest sport around, right? Catch a wave. And to me, I'm always like metaphorical. I'm always like thinking of lines as other things. So like when I heard that, all I heard was don't be afraid to try, you know? And so that kind of like gave me the invitation to be like, you know what? Yeah, why not? Why not do this on my own? And why not really investigate and discover these guys? And you know, honestly, it was kind of like I was a student in college again, and this was a course, and because I wasn't only studying the harmonies by like going to YouTube and hearing all the stripped audio, so you could really hear the vocals and see exactly where they went, you know. So I definitely did that with my arranger, and we did all that. But I was also reading their books and hearing their audiobooks, the ones that were narrated by them, and watching documentaries and just seeing their journey and kind of like bonding with them, you know, like not only through their music, but through their story and being able to relate. Cause I'm a singer, you know, I'm a dude who literally discovered my voice as a child. And, by the grace of God have been able to have opportunities to use that voice, you know, in my mind for good, you know, when I'm singing out there and I'm making somebody feel happy or I'm making somebody remember something because of a song that I'm singing, especially these Beach Boys songs, man, these memories that come up for the audience, you could just see them. They're so happy. And that's what it did for me. You know, when I was telling you how uninspired I was at the beginning of this, you know, I listened to that playlist and it changed. It literally changed me. And I know that's weird to say, right? Like what? These old recordings, but yeah, like the effort that this guy made to write these songs and put it down for us, you know, it's magic. And it really changed my heart and soul. And now I really like, I'm walking around smiling more. And I can't help but think it has everything to do with the music I've been singing for the past year, you know, and it's, if I can do that for somebody else, like that's going to be a dream come true.

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4: Hi, I'm Jamie B. of TG CD Style Toronto, and I'm a professional feminization makeup artist and stylist providing male-to-female transformations and mentoring to those who identify as a cross-dresser or a trans woman. I first heard of Rainbow Country and Mark Tara in trying to find a radio station that specifically caters to the LGBT community, and I'm so grateful I found this station. It's crucial having a platform like Rainbow Country that welcomes all aspects of the queer community, including allies like myself and what I do. It casts a spotlight on specific needs and interests of human beings, ensuring that people from all walks of life are being validated. It's a real privilege to be able to work with cross-dressers and trans women by helping them align themselves with their feminine energy through the glorious feminization process. So, I want to thank Rainbow Country and Mark Tara for providing this platform for all of us.
5: If you, or maybe someone you know, would like to be a guest on Rainbow Country to get the word out about an upcoming project, maybe you have an interesting story or journey to share, well, simply head over to marktara.ca where everything is connected and send me an email. It's just that simple. And you too can have your voice and your story be heard coast to coast.
6: Bill 7, to ban discrimination in employment, government services, and housing based on a person's sexual orientation was up for a vote at Queen's Park. Most NDP and Liberal MPPs supported the bill, but without some progressive Conservative legislators backing, a divisive split could rack the province. Four PCs decided to break party ranks to vote with their conscience and support Bill 7. Cabinet Minister and MPP Dennis Timbrell did it to show solidarity for his beloved brother, the well-known drag queen Rusty Ryan. And for me, a gay politician who was not yet out, I had to take a stand. We were known as the Gang of Four. I'm former Cabinet Minister and MPP Phil Gillies. The date, December 2nd, 1986, when LGBT rights came to Ontario.
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0: So, Michael Longoria, we're here. We're talking about you, your music, your experiences on Broadway. Let's get to know you a little bit deeper, a little bit better, so to speak. You and I are both part of the LGBT community. And earlier, you were talking about, you know, being in a down space in your life. You were married. You were getting divorced. I'm assuming you were married to a man.
1: Yes.
0: And here's the question.
1: Yes.
0: Growing up, did you think you would be able to marry the man of your dreams at the time?
1: No.
0: Growing up.
1: I know. You know, honestly, well, I grew up in the 90s. So, like, in the 90s, it wasn't even a thing. Like, it was beyond taboo in my community, which was really heartbreaking, you know, growing up and discovering that I actually liked guys and that, you know, in the beginning when I didn't really understand what it was just kind of like, oh, I cannot do this, right? This is not allowed. This is something that, you know, we grew up very Catholic and my parents would say things about it around us, you know, like how the sin and all that stuff. So like I kind of grew up with this like general knowledge that, oh, this is probably bad, right? So, but then when I went to the high school for the arts, which was, you know, 45 minutes away from where I was growing up, and all of a sudden there were like kids like me that were gay and they were also like, what? And they didn't care. They were walking around, you know, and they were being themselves. I kind of discovered that little box that I was living in wasn't reality. I mean, it was their reality, right? It was the community that I was growing up in. They had decided that this is the reality of us and these are the rules. But once I discovered, wait a minute, that's not, you know, there's other worlds, there's other communities. And that point of view is literally an ignorant, just like no way to go. So like I, as a young child, like I would often like fight my family and my parents, like, you know, if they would bring something stupid up. Like about Ellen, for example, my dad one time walked in and Ellen DeGeneres was on the television and he said, turn that faggot shit off, you know? And I was like, you know, so then like at that point I would start going at my dad, like, don't say, you know, like, how can you say that? You know, so I'd be very like defensive about it. But I kind of just knew that it was, you know, not a thing. I don't know. Where was I going with that? Where were we going with that? It was something about being gay.
0: Well, just growing up.
1: Oh, about gay marriage, yes.
0: Did you think that you would be able to marry a man? Because when I was growing up, no.
1: No, definitely not. And I think, like, you know, for a lot of people, especially, you know, like we were all developing our own kinds of relationships, and we still are as a community. But once it became a legal thing, I think a lot of guys were like, uh-oh, you know what I mean? Like, I got to make a decision or, you know what I mean? Cause a lot of people were just kind of going with the flow about it. But then once it was an option, and then I think it really defined a lot of relationships, and it also made people, have to morph their relationships in order to keep their partners. You know, everybody's had to like figure out a new version of what marriage really means. So, you know, like that was also part of it for me, like just not really understanding like what I wanted at the time. But yeah, it's amazing that we can. And, you know, when I was a teenager, I definitely had a boyfriend that I was in love with that I thought I would be with forever. You know, as a 16-year-old kid, you know, I was like, oh my God, I love this guy. I'm, you know, and one time I remember him telling me, when we have in the future, when you have another boyfriend, blah, blah, blah, blah. And I was like, what? What do you mean? You know, like the notion that that I hadn't found him. Yeah, I thought I found him. You know, and I was a teenager. So how dumb was I? But I did think, you know, like if we could be together, I was planning on being with this person. So yeah, I guess in my heart of hearts, maybe I always knew it would be an option. But no, I mean, at the time, it was like definitely you had to keep it quiet.
0: Are you a political person at all?
1: I don't think I'm political. I definitely am aware and I'm woke, but you're like meaning like I'm completely aware and I see like.
0: So here's the question. What are your thoughts on everything that's happening in America right now with your current government and who's leading it, and the attacks on the queer community, the Latin community. What are your thoughts on all of that, generally speaking?
1: Well, I feel like we've always been, any of us who've been marginalized or any of us who have been pulled into a small like grouping of people, like an other, we've been othered. This is nothing new. You know, we've always had people that are against us, who don't understand us and who fear what they don't understand. And that's, and I think it's really, I mean, it's not really up to us, but it, I mean, if not us, then who? It's up to somebody to like help these people, educate them, you know, by just being, you know, and existing. And I think when the closeted, when most people had to be closeted just to survive, you know, in the 70s and 80s, when if you found out you were at a gay bar, you could have your name put in a newspaper, you know, that kind of thing. We've come a long way, but we're always going to have people that are going to stand in our way. But I feel like the more we not only stand up and like, I don't want to say fight, because fight is so aggressive and gross, you know, like I think the more we shine and the more we are successful in our lives and we,
0: and to help evolve society.
1: Yeah, that will help evolve society. I mean, I look at my family alone, right? So when I grew up and my family discovered that I had a boyfriend, they flipped out on me, right? They turned their back on me completely. And it was this really traumatic and creepy thing. But I chose to just continue to, I mean, I told them this truth. So like it was, I was acting as like somebody who was going to teach them about this, because they were so anti-gay people at the time, you know, because of their upbringing. So I, especially in college, once I got to college and, you know, I was kind of on my own, I kind of made it my job to like talk to my mom about my boyfriends in college, or talk to my dad about this guy that I met. And yes, at first they were hella uncomfortable, and you could tell, but there was a space between high school and college where we didn't speak, you know, where we were, what do you call it? I guess, I mean, where I always thought they disowned me for a moment. And I also like had to go to New York and pursue my dreams, and I had to do it on my own. So like I was alone in New York for a few years. But I did reach back out to them. And when I would, I kind of started to try to understand them as humans and as people, and not as the people of their circumstances and their community where they grew up in an ignorant environment. And they were like just basically regurgitating what they learned. But they were having to face it with somebody in their family. Their own son was one of these people that they had heard about that was so bad, that was so, you know what I mean, that was living a life that was so horrible. And they had to look at me and be like, well, that doesn't match. That doesn't match with what we're afraid of. And oh my gosh, this is the funny story. I took my dad and my mom to my favorite drag queen show downstairs, like in Hell's Kitchen. It's to the Shaquita show. Now, Shaquita is like this gorgeous African-American, like, I don't want to say RuPaul-esque, but like she's even prettier, right? She's gorgeous and she sings opera and she's hilarious. Like she's a hilarious drag queen. Anyway, I take my mom and dad during one of these visits where I'm like, you know, making them see me in my truth. And my dad, like, he was at the end of the show, he was getting up on the stage and trying to pose with Shaquita in the picture. Like, yeah, I have this great picture of me and my mom and my dad, like, you know, like full on machismo guy with the mustache with Shaquita, this tall, gorgeous drag queen. And you know what's funny? Like when he got back to California, he's like, hey, how's Shaquita doing? You know? He was all about like wanting to know like what's Shaquita up to. So like in that example is that my little part, if I didn't change the world, I definitely changed their world. Mm-hmm. You know, like I kind of, instead of running away from it, which I kind of had to do to go to college, instead of continuing to run away, I kind of presented myself in a way that like, this is me. And if you want your son in your life, you're going to have to see who I am, you know, and you know, maybe it was a little shocking at first. But by their elder years, they were totally fine about it, you know.
0: Well done. Well done to you. Broadway.
1: Yes.
0: Speaking of gay.
1: So gay.
0: How many shows have you been on on Broadway?
1: Well, I've done two major ones. I was in Hairspray on Broadway with Harvey Fierstein. And then I across the street, I went to Jersey Boys in the original cast where I originated the role of Joe Pesci and I was the matinee Frankie Valli. So I was doing these two parts in that big show and I did that for a long time. I also originated a role in like a pre-Broadway show that's called Trading Places. And I also did this off-Broadway musical called The View Upstairs. And those are my musical theater, like New York moments. The View Upstairs, I'm on their original cast album as well as Jersey Boys. So like, that's kind of my stamp as the moments. I mean, I'm hoping that more opportunities come that where I could originate something cool. And I know it will come, but I definitely have to like start writing my own stuff more and continuing to put out albums like I'm doing now. You're like, put out my heart and let people receive it however they will.
0: What was it like working with Harvey Fierstein?
1: Fierstein.
0: Harvey Fierstein.
1: I'm like, well, let me tell you, I work with both. No, I'm just kidding.
0: Because he is a legend.
1: Yes, yes. He's a legend. But, you know, I knew him from Mrs. Doubtfire, you know, like in that he's the gay brother. Who puts Robin Williams into drag, and you know Robin Williams comes and he knocks on his door and he's like, "I need you to make me a woman." And he goes, "I'm so happy." Like that's his like line. So that's how I knew of him. So like when I heard he was like the star of the show, I was like, "Oh wow, that's so amazing." And what's really amazing about my time in the beginning of Hairspray when I first got there was Harvey's like dressing room. Was on the first floor, but it was like really huge, or maybe it was in the basement. Well, it was like on the lower floor, and you can go in there like before the show. Like he was usually there like an hour before, and I would always go in there and hang out and be telling him about, girl, let me tell you about B-Bar. Like, you know, I was like a 20 something year old kid, like telling Harvey all the juicy gossip. And you know, he would tell these stories as well. And he would just primarily just laugh at me because I was just, I'm sure I was a crazy kid, you know. But it was nice to have a gay person leading something and kind of having that be my first experience with Broadway, because it's not really Broadway, you know, unfortunately. It's not. That is, I had like the golden egg version of an experience with that. And it was right around the time when George Bush was saying those things about like, no gay marriage. And he was like doing a bunch of crazy shit publicly. And during that time period, we were doing Broadway Cares Equity Fights AIDS speech, right? Where you raise money for that. And Harvey was always so funny. I'm sure he wrote these things, but as a kid, I was like, he's just saying this off the cuff, like how funny he is, right? So, but he would like start talking and make people laugh. And then he'd be like, and also our president is trying to take away my rights. And like, and he would like get into it with the Broadway community. That was his way of doing what we were talking about of activism, of standing up in front of people that didn't necessarily know that they were about to get a message about something that they need to pay attention to. But, and they just experienced this magical show called Hairspray that just won the Tony Award and all these stars are in it and they just laughed and learned, and all of a sudden they're like, and by the way, as you go out, this is what you need to think about. Like, it was cool to see somebody, an elder do that for us, because I felt like he was doing that for like all gay kind, you know, all of us in the community who were being denied the right to marry at the time, which was what that fight was about. Mm-hmm. So it was nice to have that.
0: Yeah. Michael, I just have a handful of minutes with you. And so here's my last question for you. My understanding is you're going to be touring Catch a Wave come fall 2026.
1: Yes.
0: Talk to me about what audiences can expect when you tour come the fall.
1: Well, you know, we just did the first like live show of this, and you know, I didn't know, all I knew that like I love these songs and I'm gonna work as hard as I can to get them to the best shape so I could present them. You know, me and the Surf Notes put a bunch of choreography together a la Ronettes, you know, because it's me and two guys, right? It's not the Beach Boys, is a bunch of family members that really had their own thing. With this project, it's I'm kind of like treating it like it's the Ronettes, and you're kind of going through one man's perspective, me, right? You're one guy's perspective. And, you know, in normal Beach Boy songs, like you hear like Brian singing the high part, Michael is singing the low part. Another guy sings God Only Knows. So throughout the night, you'll hear all those different voices. And in this show, you're going to hear me kind of like hearing the words of Brian Wilson, really the heart and soul of who he was and the melodies that came out of his mind through one voice. So it's very focused. And I think because of that, it's very theatrical. You know, you kind of go on a ride with these amazing songs that we all kind of know, but like because you're seeing it sung by one person, you're really getting to know these songs in a new and intimate way. And what we didn't expect was the audience to like literally be dancing the entire time. Like even on the ballads, they were like just like swaying and stuff. It was really inspiring. And the song that was like the biggest hit of the night was Kokomo. And I was like, whoa, light bulb. This is staying in. Literally, I mean, I love Kokomo, but like, you know, I didn't realize that everyone loved Kokomo. I mean, people were like swaying. So, you know, I think come to, if you are in a town that we come to, you know, just come with an open heart. You're going to rock the entire time and you're going to learn a lot of stuff.
0: Well said, well said, well said. Michael Longoria, well said, well done, well recorded. Thanks for your
1: time. Thank you.
0: Thanks for being on the show.
1: I loved it. Please have me again. I would love to talk to you about anything.

0: That was my spotlight on queer music theater artist Michael Longoria. For more on his latest release, Catch a Wave, simply visit thesurfnotes.com. When did gay pride become just pride?
1: I can answer that for you, and I can answer where the big turnaround was, and it's a very simple thing. Corporatism is when gay pride became pride. As soon as we got corporate sponsors, as soon as we had the approval of the corporations around us, oh my God, the beer company's going to sponsor it and they're going to give us a float, and look at the telephone company's going to do something and someone else is going to do something.
0: But drop the gay.
1: Yeah, drop the gay and include everyone. And I always thought, why should we include everyone? This is a gay pride celebration. It is for people who are in a sexual minority. We had something that was for us to make people recognize who we are and to acknowledge that we actually existed.
0: Award-winning playwright and author Brad Fraser reflects on some important gay history. The time frame, the 1990s. When gay pride becomes pride, with the introduction of corporate sponsorships.
2: Phone rings. I got a message from the mayor. He's going to call me back the next day. I get the call, and he said, if you'd accept, we'd like to honor you with the key to the city. There was an event later that year in May. Just a key, right? Like, key to what? A decent job, a good singing career. It's really a metaphor, but it's history. So a reporter wants to talk to me and says, so it's key, right? Like, what's the big deal? He says, well, not everybody gets the key. So I looked it up, and I guess it is kind of a big deal.
0: The date, May 17th, 2018, when trans activist Susan Gapka made history by becoming the first trans woman to be presented with the key to the city of Toronto. By the way, past recipients include Rush and the Raptors.
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0: we just heard in that 80s set. Keep it confidential. Why should I cry? And I sweat. Those tracks from Nona Hendrix, who was once part of Patti LaBelle and the Bluebells, who of course brought us the 1974 funk disco hit, Lady Marmalade.
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That was the funniest thing I've ever seen. 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

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And finally, I want to take this time to thank you for taking your time to be with me. Remember, we are living in days of making dreams come true, so believe in yourself, and the world will believe in you. Now, taking us out, one of my original tracks, number 1.

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I'm James Riley, and you're listening to 100.9 Canoe FM and 97.1 down in Minden. I reach for the crates here and pull out an album. This is Rolling Stones classic 3-album set here, and the album's called Gurr. It's the greatest hits album of the Rolling Stones, released November the 12th, 2012. It commemorates the band's 50th anniversary. The album features two new songs on it, which is on the third album in this set. We're going to do the first album on the set, which is from 62 to 2012, all the songs are. So these are the first songs in the early 60s that we're going to do today on the first album that the Stones put out. So the album reached number 3 in the UK charts and number 19 in the US Billboard 200 charts at the time, selling over 23 million copies. That's a lot of copies. All right, we're going to get to the first 3 songs. Lots to play here. Disc 1, back, going all the way back to the beginning, 62. Come On, be the first song. Not Fade Away, song 2, and song 3. It's All Over Now. 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Tonight's classic album is the Rolling Stones' Gurr.

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I'm James Riley, and you're listening to 100.9 Canoe FM and 97.1 in Minden. Tonight's Classic Albums, Rolling Stones package here of three albums, set of their greatest hits. A little bit about the Stones, or Rolling Stones, formed in 62. For six decades, they're one of the most popular, influential, and enduring bands in the rock era. The early 60s, the band pioneered the gritty sound, a driven sound that came from defined hard rock. Their first lineup consisted of Mick Jagger, guitarist Keith Richards, multi-instrumentalist Brian Jones, bassist Bill Wyman, and drummer Charlie Watts. So, yeah. That's when they started, back in 62. And they get to the next three songs here. They are Little Red Rooster, The Last Time, and Satisfaction. It's the Classic Albums from the Attic, 100.9 FM tonight's. Classic Album is the Rolling Stones' greatest hits album, Grr.

0: Hi, this is Valerie Quinca, General Director of the Highlands Opera Studio. 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
3: 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Well, welcome back to Classic Albums of the Attic. I'm James Riley, listening to 100.9 Canoe FM. Tonight's classic albums are Rolling Stones' greatest hit package, which came out in 2012, called Gurr. Goes back to the early days. They rooted in the blues back in the early days in 62. The Rolling Stones started playing up cover versions and recording cover versions to join in with the British invasion. In 64, they became identified as youthful culture of the 60s. They found greater success, though, when they composed their own songs. I Can't Get Enough Satisfaction, Get Off My Cloud, Painted Black. Their manager, you know, stressed that once they got going with doing cover tunes, it's really launched them, got them going. Great blues stuff they covered. They had to start writing their own, and once they did that, these songs went to number one, and by 66, they were really taken off. So I'm going to get to the next three songs here, because this is from that era, this album I'm doing tonight. Time Is On My Side, Get Off My Cloud, and Heart of Stone. It's in the classic albums from the Attic, 100.9 Canoe FM and 97.1 in Minden. It's a Rolling Stones greatest hit package, three album set here, Gurr.

Well, welcome back to Classic Albums from the Attic. I'm James Ryer. There's the 100.9 KUFM. Tonight's classic album is the first album of a three-album set here of the Rolling Stones' greatest hits. It's called Gurr. And we'll get a couple of shows. I'll keep going, do the second album and third album. We'll get the first one done tonight. Brian Jones left the band a few weeks before his death in 69. He was replaced by guitarist Mick Taylor. That year saw the first time they were introduced on stage, and they went on a tour, a world tour, and they were introduced on stage as the greatest rock and roll band of the world at the time. And they formed their own label, Rolling Stones Records, too, so 1970. So they were well on their way. I'm going to get to the next three songs, and they are 19th Nervous Breakdown, As Tears Go By, and Paint It Black. 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Tonight's classic album is a three-album set of the greatest hits of the Stones, and the album's called Gurr.

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4: 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I'm James Rye, listening to 100.9 Canoe FM and 97.1 in Minden. The album is the Rolling Stones. I got three albums set here of the album Gurr. Came out in 2012. It's the greatest hits, great album, albums. We got three of them here. We'll get the other two later in the future here. We'll to show two and show three. So anyway, Mick Taylor, he left the band in 74, and he was replaced with Ron Wood, who's still a member today. Yeah, Ronnie Wood came from the Faces, their guitarist. So a few members shifting around, but still kept the core of the band. When you get to the next three songs here, Under My Thumb, Have You Seen Your Mother, Baby, Standing in the Shadow, and Ruby Tuesday. This is the Classic Albums from the Attic, 100.9. Tonight's Classic Albums, Rolling Stones, Greatest Hit Package, three album set called Gurr.

Welcome back to Classic Albums from the Attic. I'm James Ryle. It's the 100.9 QFM, 97.1 in Minden. Rolling Stones have estimated album sales of more than 250 million albums. They've won four Grammy Awards, a Grammy Lifetime Achievement Award as well. They were introduced to the Rock and Roll Hall of Fame in 89, and the UK Billboard Hall of Fame as well. They're ranked number one as one of the greatest artists of all time. I think they've earned that. Don't forget to tune in next week as I get into album two in this set, and we'll carry on. I'm going to leave you with the last song, Let's Spend the Night Together. Have a great week. Take care of yourselves, and we'll see you next week. Thanks for listening.

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1: I'm Lisa from the Highlander.
2: And I'm Adam, also from the Highlander. You know, it's been 3 years since Meta blocked Canadian news from its platforms. And since then, you haven't been able to get local reporting on Facebook or Instagram.
1: Adam, Mike, and I. We're all trained journalists who do our best to report stories fairly and accurately. 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But for up-to-the-minute local news and information, you've had to rely on social media. Indeed, we've seen some distressing cases of outright misinformation posted as news, and that's bad for our community.
2: So that's why we at The Highlander have done something to fix that. 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Like if the school buses are canceled, the highway is blocked, or if there's an interesting event happening on the weekend. There will also be posts from other organizations within Halliburton County, just like on Facebook.
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Hi, I'm Tessa from the Haliburton County Public Library. We're continuing our trip around the world through books with a new destination each week and stories that bring different places and perspectives to life. This week, we're heading to Italy with Watching Over Her by Jean-Baptiste Andrea. In an Italian monastery, a dying sculptor named Mimo recounts the story of his life to the monks guarding his haunting masterpiece, a statue that has captivated all who see it. Born into poverty and shaped by a brutal apprenticeship, Mimo's life changes when he meets Viola Orsini, the brilliant daughter of a powerful aristocratic family. Bound by a shared sense of being outsiders, Mimo because of his dwarfism, Viola because of her extraordinary mind, the two form a deep connection that endures through decades of upheaval, from the rise of fascism to the devastation of war. Over the decades, they will lose and find each other time and again, but never will they give up on the love they share. To place a hold on Watching Over Her, visit haliburtonlibrary.ca. Thanks for listening to Library Talks here on Canoe FM.

And now it's time for Critter Corner, where we learn how to help our local wildlife. Stop the silent killer, the dangers of rodenticide. The Woodlands Wildlife Sanctuary received a red-tailed hawk found by the roadside. This majestic bird fell victim to rodenticide poisoning after consuming poisoned mice. It takes a number of these mice to make a hawk ill, with the poison accumulating in their bodies for up to a year. The hawk faced a grueling month-long treatment of injections and an oral medication with hopes that its internal organs hadn't suffered irreversible damage. Fortunately, the hawk slowly recovered and was successfully released. Rodenticides may be effective at controlling rodents, but they wreak havoc on wildlife and pose serious risks to humans. Birds of prey, foxes, coyotes, raccoons, and domestic pets unknowingly consume these deadly toxins, leading to illness and death. For humans, exposure to rodenticide can cause severe health issues, particularly for those on blood thinners. Consuming an egg from a hen affected by rodenticide can have serious consequences. Protect our wildlife and ourselves. 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
3: 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On behalf of the Board of Directors of Canoe FM, I want to offer a land acknowledgement. We respectfully acknowledge that Canoe FM is located on the Treaty 20 Mississaugi Territory, which is known as the traditional territory of the Mississaugi and Chippewa Nations, collectively known as the William Treaty's First Nations, which include Curve Lake, Hiawatha, Alderville, Scugog Island, Rama, Wesley, and Georgina Island First Nations. 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

0: It's time to get up with your Halliburton Morning, the morning show for the community by the community. 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
2: Good morning, Halliburton Highlands. It's 7 o'clock on Wednesday, June 17th. Currently 14 degrees in the Highlands. Unsettled weather in the forecast. I'll have details after the news and sports. Sharon Lynch reporting. From this week's Halliburton County Echo, Emily Stonehouse reports, Halliburton Highlands Health Services have officially launched their new mental health and patient care space within the local emergency department. As of June 1st, it provides patients in crisis with a safer, more private, and less stimulating environment. Quote, HHSS is seeing more individuals present to the emergency department in crisis, and those numbers continue to increase year over year, explained Lauren Ernst, Chief Communications Officer for HHS. Based on 2025 statistics from the Canadian Mental Health Association, by the age of 40, about half of Canada's population will have experienced mental illness. Also from Emily Stonehouse, quote, every year the conditions are slightly different, said naturalist and author of Nature Nuggets, Rick Whitaker. This year, it's been ideal for black flies. Because we had flood conditions followed by cool and damp weather, it made it a good season for black flies, he said, and black flies aren't as easy to combat with typical bug juice. But their season won't last long. He noted their lifespan is a mere 3 days to 3 weeks. They seem to peter out in late spring, he said. From Lisa Gervais in the Highlander, the County of Halliburton, through consultant the Eastern Ontario Regional Network, has launched a community survey and announced 5 town halls as part of its affordability and governance study. Beginning June 8th, residents and business owners across the Highlands have been invited to share their ideas. The county said the study team has developed a community engagement plan with opportunities for as many people as possible to share ideas. Any decision around the future of Halliburton County will be made by the 2026 to 2030 councils. The public survey is available from June 8th to 28th at wadein.halliburtoncounty.ca and should take about 10 minutes to complete. Paper copies are also available at local municipal offices and libraries. The time is 7:03. Mike Baker reports in the Highlander, volunteer Alan Howard said it's been a challenging year at the Kinmount and District Health Center, culminating in the loss of one of its 2 family physicians, Dr. Mimi Vanderleden, last month. Vanderleden, a Canadian national, left her position May 15th. She joined KDHC in February 2025 after years of practicing in the United States. Her reasons for leaving the center were personal, said new KDHC chair Chris Weirdenberg. Vanderleden had rostered approximately 500 patients during her time with the clinic, with Weirdenberg saying that some of these have been taken on by Dr. Leslie Punraja and others by a family doctor in Bob Cajun. Recruiting for a replacement for Vanderleden will now be handled by Cindy Snyder, physician recruitment lead for the city of Kawartha Lakes. Weirdenberg said Dr. Punraja will also play a key role in hiring, with the board available for consultation. Taking a look at sports, in Major League Baseball last night, Toronto trounced Boston 6-1. They play again tonight. And here are scores from World Cup Soccer. Yesterday, France 3, Senegal 1. Norway 4, Iraq 1. Argentina 3, Algeria 0. Today, it's Portugal versus the Congo DR, England against Croatia, Ghana versus Panama, Uzbekistan against Colombia, and Austria versus Jordan. Now let's take a look at what we can expect from the weather. Today, they're calling for showers with the risk of a thunderstorm and the high of 21. Tonight will be cloudy, 40% chance of showers early this evening, and then showers beginning near midnight with risk of a thunderstorm overnight. The wind will be gusting to 50 after midnight, and the low tonight will be 12. Tomorrow, showers ending in the morning, then cloudy with a 60% chance of showers. Risk of a thunderstorm early in the morning. It's going to be windy with wind gusting up to 60 and then gusting to 70 late in the morning. The high will be 19, so it's going to be quite windy tomorrow. Tomorrow night, cloudy, 40% chance of showers and a low of 10. Friday, cloudy, 60% chance of showers and a high of 18. Friday night, cloudy, 30% chance of showers and a low of 10. Currently, it's 14 degrees outside the station. Normal temperatures for this time of year would be a high of 24 and a low of 10. And that is your look at news, sports, and the weather to 7:06. 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We are community radio coming to you from the beautiful lakes, hills, and forests of Halliburton Highlands, Ontario, Canada. Thank you for listening. I'm Sharon Lynch, and I'll be bringing you community information, special features, and plenty of music to get your morning off to a great start. Let's begin with some fabulous local talent. Tara Lightfoot, this should get you moving. This is called Paradise.

Isn't she a powerhouse? Let's stay with some music. This is Bryan Adams, Make Up Your Mind, and then I'm going to tell you about some of the amazing businesses that are supporting our Radiothon.

Well, after Tara Lightfoot and Brian Adams, if you're not awake by now, you better check your pulse. Did you know, by the way, that Brian Adams is also a photographer? He has taken a lot of fashion photographs over the years for the industry, and he's a pretty talented guy. Well, it's 7:15, 14 degrees out there. I hope you're having a good morning so far. Weird weather, isn't it? Wow. After the 8 o'clock news, I'm going to be sharing some information on another bird, so you'll have to wait and see what bird that is. And I want to remind you about the Birthday Club. It's never too early to think about it. It's happening in about half an hour. Love to spread the word about birthdays or anniversaries happening today. Why not text me? 705-457-1009. You can also text me about anything else on your mind. Now, as promised, I'm going to share some information about businesses and individuals who are supporting our radiothon. First of all, we have our sponsors. Minden Subaru is the presenting sponsor. Kegel Heating and Cooling is a silver sponsor. And Crown Rust Control is the bronze sponsor. We also have daily sponsors. Linda Baumgartner Realty is the daily sponsor on the Friday of the Radiothon. The Wine Store in Minden is the daily sponsor on the Saturday. And Above Board Carpentry is the daily sponsor on the Sunday. So I hope you've already checked out the Radiothon on our website. Amazing, amazing prizes. And I'll be telling you what some of the donors' names are. There's a lot of them. We have a very generous community. But I'll just do that gradually. There's no way I can tell you about all of them. Just absolutely. There's too many. And, of course, it being Halliburton, we have a whole lot of different things going on all the time, not just a radiothon. And here is one of them. This is put on by 100 Women Who Care. Halliburton County will be meeting today, tonight actually, from 7 to 8 p.m. at the Halliburton Curling Club. That's located at 730 Mountain Street, right here in Halliburton. And here's what they say. We are now over 130 women who support our community and meet three times a year to dedicate funds to a local charity nominated and voted on by all members. Here's how it works. Each member commits $100 three times a year to nominate nonprofit local charities and to vote to choose the charity to receive the funds. The charity selected issues the appropriate tax receipt. Over $12,000 was donated at our last meeting. 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Never a shortage of things happening in our great community. Well, here's some more wonderful talent, and she's not local, but she got a big start here in Halliburton in the year 2000. And this is Serena Ryder, What I Wouldn't Do on your Halliburton Morning.

0: You want to get lucky?
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0: 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Her fantasy's great. And I love her historical fiction too.
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3: 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We'll have the three-day weather forecast at the bottom of the hour. But right now, we're going to get back to some more music, maybe something just a little bit calmer. This is Peter Dreams and Moon River. It's called Forget Your Name on your Halliburton Morning.

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1: And the time is 7:27. We'll have the weather forecast shortly, but I want to read this notice from Minden Hills. The Township of Minden Hills advises that Snowden Park access and trail systems are closed

due to fallen trees from the weekend storm. Assessment of damage is underway. As there could still be unstable trees, please do not visit Snowden Park until further notice. You can also subscribe to news and alerts about Minden Hills to receive important information and updates, including in the event of an emergency. Please subscribe to our website, they say, and that is at subscribe.mindenhills.ca/subscribe. So there you go. Also, this is not about anything closed. Actually, it's about something happening that you might want to drop into. It's a crafternoon drop-in. It's put on by the Haliburton County Seniors Acting Living Center. It happens today at the Stanhope Branch. They say join us for a relaxing and fun drop-in adult crafting session at the library. All supplies are provided and no registration is required. You just drop in and start crafting now. Doesn't that sound good? It's this afternoon from 1 to 3 p.m., as I say, at the Stanhope Branch of the Public Library. That's at 1109 North Shore Road. You can give them a call if you need to, 705-489-2402. Okay, I guess since it's almost the bottom of the hour, we better check out the weather forecast. It's a real mixed bag, folks. Today, they're calling for showers and a risk of a thunderstorm this afternoon with a high of 21. Tonight, cloudy, 40% chance of showers early this evening, and then showers beginning near midnight. There's a risk of a thunderstorm overnight, and the wind will be gusting up to 50. Below tonight, 12. It's going to be windy for the next few days. Tomorrow, showers ending in the morning, then cloudy with a 60% chance of showers, risk of a thunderstorm early in the morning. The wind is going to be gusting up to 60 and then gusting to 70 late in the morning. The high will be 19. Tomorrow night, cloudy, 40% chance of showers and a low of 10. Friday, cloudy, 60% chance of showers, a high of 18. And Friday night, cloudy, 30% chance of showers and a low of 10. It's 14 degrees right now outside our station in beautiful downtown Haliburton Village, and you're listening to your Haliburton Morning. Let's see, what are we going to have next coming up? How about Halfway Tree, the East Pointers?

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3: It is 7:36, and here is the Tragically Hip. I'm sure you know this one. Black Day in July. Don't forget, the Birthday Club coming up shortly. You can still text me, 705-457-1009, if you know of a birthday or anniversary. And by the way, this one, Black Day in July by the Tragically Hip, it's from their CD, Beautiful, a tribute to Gordon Lightfoot.

It is 7:40. Boy, that song, it feels like it could be very appropriate for what's going on in the world these days. What do you think? I just want to tell you about a few more of the amazing, amazing people and businesses that have contributed to our Radiothon this year. Here's a few more. Halliburton Yoga, HB Tours and the Bonneview Inn, Highland Summer Festival, Hook, Line and Sinker, Sally Housen, Kawartha Arts Network, Kawartha Dairy, and KO Martial Arts. So thank you, thank you, thank you. What an amazing community we have. So generous. Of course, it's for a good cause, right? Looks like it might be time for the Birthday Club.

0: Well, we have a birthday, and it is Adrian Heap's birthday today. Adrian is one of the volunteers here at Canoe FM, and boy, oh boy, is very, very valued. So if you know of Adrian, make sure you send off a happy birthday, many happy returns, hope you have a great year, and all that. So Adrian, happy birthday, and to everyone else out there celebrating a birthday or an anniversary, hope it's a great one.
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It is 7:43, 14 degrees out in beautiful downtown Haliburton Village. You're listening to Your Haliburton Morning. I'm your host, Sharon Lynch. Thank you very much for tuning in. Now, if you were listening a minute ago, I said it was Adrian Heath's birthday. I had a song request here for Adrian. You might not know that, but if you are on the birthday club list, we can play your song if we have it in our library, and it's a very big library. Anyway, the requested song for Adrian was "And So It Goes." Now, I could not find that in our library. However, when I keyed in "And So It Goes," a whole lot of Alabama songs came up. So I'm thinking that maybe it's an Alabama song. And here's one that I found, and it's sort of similar. It says, "When it all goes south." So let's try this. And Adrian, I hope this does the job for you on your special, special day.

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It's 7:50. We'll have the news, sports, weather coming up at the top of the hour. Here is another something that's happening today that you might be interested in. It's free, which is always good. Genealogy for Seniors. It's happening at the Dysart branch. A workshop will walk you through the steps of building your family tree. From locating historical records to organizing your research and uncovering meaningful stories from your past. Doesn't that sound interesting? No registration is required. Just show up. So 12:30 today at the Dysart branch of the library here in Halliburton Village, and then over in Minden at 3:30 at the Minden Hills branch. Sounds like a very, very interesting afternoon. So there you go. Why don't we listen to some more music? This is called Frustrating. I hope you're not having a frustrating morning.

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1: Good morning, Halliburton Highlands. It's 8:01 on Wednesday, June 17th. Currently 14 degrees in the Highlands. Unsettled weather in the forecast. I'll have details after the news and sports. Sharon Lynch reporting. From this week's Halliburton County Echo, Emily Stonehouse reports Halliburton Highlands Health Services have officially launched their new mental health and patient care space within the local emergency department. As of June 1st, it provides patients in crisis with a safer, more private, and less stimulating environment. Triple HS is seeing more individuals present to the emergency department in crisis, and those numbers continue to increase year over year, explained Lauren Ernst, Chief Communications Officer for Triple HS. Based on 2025 statistics from the Canadian Mental Health Association, by the age of 40, about half of Canada's population will have experienced mental illness. Also from Emily Stonehouse, every year the conditions are slightly different, said naturalist and author of Nature Nuggets, Rick Whitaker. This year, it's been ideal for black flies. Because we had flood conditions, followed by cool and damp weather, it made it a good season for black flies, he said. And black flies aren't as easy to combat with typical bug juice, but their season won't last long. He noted their lifespan is a mere 3 days to 3 weeks. They seem to peter out in late spring, he said. From Lisa Gervais in the Highlander, the County of Halliburton, through consultant, the Eastern Ontario Regional Network, has launched a community survey and announced 5 town halls as part of its affordability and governance study. Beginning June 8th, residents and business owners across the Highlands have been invited to share their ideas. The county said the study team has developed a community engagement plan with opportunities for as many people as possible to share ideas. Any decisions around the future of Halliburton County will be made by the 2026-30 councils. The public survey is available from June 8th to 28th at wadein.halliburtoncounty.ca and should take about 10 minutes to complete. Paper copies are also available at local municipal offices and libraries. The time is 8:04. Mike Baker reports in the Highlander. Volunteer Alan Howard said it's a challenging year at the Kinmount and District Health Center, culminating in the loss of one of its 2 family physicians, Dr. Mimi Vanderlinden, last month. Vanderlinden, a Canadian national, left her position May 15th. She joined KDHC in February 2025 after years of practicing in the United States. Her reasons for leaving the center was personal, said new KDHC chair Chris Weirdenberg. Vanderlinden had rostered approximately 500 patients during her time with the clinic, with Weirdenberg saying some of these have been taken on by Dr. Lassie Panraja and others by a family doctor in Bob Cajun. Recruiting for a placement for Vanderlinden will now be handled by Cindy Snyder, physician recruitment lead for the city of Kawartha Lakes. Weirdenberg said Dr. Panraja will also play a key role in hiring, with the board available for consultation. In sports news, in Major League Baseball last night, Toronto trounced Boston 6-1, and they play again tonight. Looking at scores from World Cup soccer, yesterday, France 3, Senegal 1, Norway 4, Iraq 1, Argentina 3, Algeria 0. Today, it's Portugal versus the Congo DR, England against Croatia, Ghana versus Panama, Uzbekistan against Colombia, and Austria versus Jordan. We're going to find out what we can expect from the weather right after we hear from our friends at Minden Subaru.
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1: Thank you, Minden Subaru. Here's the forecast. And it is a little bit uneven. Today, showers and risk of a thunderstorm this afternoon with a high of 21. Tonight, it's going to be cloudy. 40% chance of showers early this evening and then showers beginning near midnight. Risk of a thunderstorm overnight. And the wind is going to be gusting to 50 after midnight. The low will be 12. Tomorrow, showers ending in the morning, then cloudy with 60% chance of showers. There's also a risk of a thunderstorm early in the morning, and the wind is going to be gusting to 60 and then gusting to 70 late in the morning with a high of 19 tomorrow. Tomorrow night will be cloudy. There's a 40% chance of showers and a low of 10. Friday, cloudy, 60% chance of showers. The high will be 18, and Friday night, cloudy, 30% chance of showers, low of 10. Don't shoot the messenger, folks. Currently, right now, outside our station, it's 14 degrees, and normals for this time of year would be a high of 24 and a low of 10. And that's your look at news, sports, and the weather to 808. Thank you for listening. You're listening to Your Haliburton Morning. I'm your host, Sharon Lynch. We're coming to you from the beautiful lakes, hills, and forests of Haliburton Highlands, Ontario, Canada. I'll be bringing you community information and plenty of music to get your Wednesday morning off to a great start. And I'm going to be talking about another bird, the belted kingfisher. But before I do that, we're going to hear from Johnny Burke. Fabulous, fabulous local talent who is no longer with us. And the song is called Lonesome. But first, here's Rita.
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It is 8:11. And here's some info about the belted kingfisher. I was walking along Riverside Drive in Halliburton Village early one morning and saw what I think was a kingfisher, although I only caught a glimpse. The close proximity of the Drag River makes me believe it probably was one of these interesting birds. According to Ontario Birds by Chris Fisher and information on the internet, this pigeon-sized bird is always associated with water. It has a blue-gray back, wings, head, and a chest band, a shaggy crest, and heavy bill. The female has a rust-colored belt. The internet describes it like this: with its top-heavy physique, energetic flight, and piercing rattle, the belted kingfisher seems to have an air of self-importance as it patrols up and down rivers and shorelines. It nests in burrows along earthen banks and feeds almost entirely on aquatic prey, diving to catch fish and crayfish with its heavy, straight bill with precise head-first dives. A dead branch extending over calm water will often serve as a suitable perch for the belted kingfisher to survey the fish below. These year-round Ontario residents are found near open water but are never far from shore. They build their nests at the end of burrows, often dug a few feet deep into a sandy bank. The tunnel slopes upward from the entrance, perhaps to keep water from entering the nest. Tunnel length ranges from 1 to 8 feet. The breeding distribution of the belted kingfisher is limited in some areas by the availability of suitable nesting sites. Human activity, such as road building and digging gravel pits, has created banks where kingfishers can nest and allowed the expansion of the breeding range. A rattling call, which I'm not going to try and imitate, blue-gray coloration and large crest are the distinctive features of the belted kingfisher. With most birds, the males are more colorful, but female kingfishers are distinguished from males by the presence of a second rust-colored belt. Although there are many species of kingfisher in the world, there is only one in Ontario and barely three in North America. And here's an interesting fact, all kingfisher feet are syndactyl, that is, two of the three forward-facing toes are fused. They dig their long burrows with their bills and their claws. So there you go, the belted kingfisher. What a fascinating world of nature we have here in the Highlands. Okay, let's listen to A Sanibee, and it's from the CD Somebody Else 2023, and it's called Somebody Else at 8:14.

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1: More music coming up with Kathleen Edwards, Options Open. And then I'll tell you about some more of the amazing items on our Radiothon Silent Auction.

Kathleen Edwards, great Canadian talent. It's 8:21, and you have some textiles just sort of hanging around at your place. You don't really need them, but you're not sure what to do with them. Well, Fleming's Halliburton School of Art and Design is seeking donations for their fiber arts program. So they say, please bring your textile donations in a bag to the front office. They don't want any small scraps, though. Thank you very much. The pieces should be bigger than the size of your hand. In case you don't know where Fleming's Halliburton School of Art and Design is located, it's at 297 College Drive. So there you go. If you've got some scraps that you want to get rid of, just sort of hanging around, they can use them over at the art school. Here are some more amazing donors to our online auction for Radiophon. What did I say earlier? It was wrong. I said silent auction. There's no way. It's an online auction. So here are some more very generous donors. Lynn Lawrence, Terry Lawrence, Lift Lock, and Riverboat Cruises, Peterborough. Now, wouldn't that be nice?

involved in your community and in a very big success story, which is called Canoe FM, we'd love to have you on board. If you'd like to know a little bit more about what's involved, and no, you would not be signing away your life if you joined our board, but you would be having a great time. You can always discuss it a little further with our manager here at the station, Roxanne Casey. So give her a call. I would suggest after 9 o'clock, 705-457-1009. You won't be sorry, that's for sure. Now, let's see, what have we got here? How about a little Bee Gees? Too Much Heaven, and then I'll tell you about more exciting things happening here in our amazing community.

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1: Nothing we can't do, we can't be.
2: Thank you, Bill. It is just about 8:30, so let's see what we have in store for us weather-wise. It's going to be a bit of a mixed bag today. They're calling for showers. Risk of a thunderstorm this afternoon and a high of 21. Tonight will be cloudy. There's a 40% chance of showers early this evening and then showers beginning near midnight with the risk of a thunderstorm overnight. The wind is going to be gusting up to 50 after midnight. Tomorrow, similar. Showers ending in the morning, then cloudy with a 60% chance of showers. A risk of a thunderstorm early in the morning. And the wind, again, will be gusting to 60 and then gusting to 70 late in the morning. The high will be 19 tomorrow. Tomorrow night is going to be cloudy, 40% chance of showers and a low of 10. Then Friday, it looks like the wind is gone. It's going to be cloudy on Friday, 60% chance of showers and a high of 18. Friday night, cloudy, 30% chance of showers and a low of 10. Normals for this time of year would be a high of 24 and a low of 10, and it is 14 right now outside our station in beautiful downtown Halliburton. It's 8:31. I want to read you a notice that we have here from Minden. It says, take notice, there will be a special meeting of Minden Council held Thursday, June 18th at 1 p.m., in the council chambers, located at 7 Milne Street in Minden. The special council meeting is being held for a facilitated session with the Eastern Ontario Regional Network to gather council's input for the community-wide affordability and governance structure study, which I'm sure you've been hearing about. Council will enter a closed meeting following the session for the purpose of discussing one item of the Municipal Act as amended regarding advice subject to solicitor-client privilege. The special council meeting will be conducted via web conference and in person. It says, we encourage those wishing to view the meeting to also download the agenda, as it will not be displayed during the streaming process. Meeting agendas can be downloaded by visiting the township website at www.mindenhills.ca/council or by visiting the Minden Hills Civic Web portal at mindenhills.civicweb.net/portal/. So there you go. That's happening tomorrow. 8:32 is the time. Let's see. What are we going to listen to here? Let's see. Well, how about, hang on a minute here. We've got a commercial from Red Brick Communications, and then we're going to hear from Julian Taylor.
3: We need to talk about the future of Halliburton County, and we want to hear from you. 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
2: Now, that's a very important issue, and it was on the news, and we encourage everybody to participate. So, as promised, here's some great talent. This is Julian Taylor, and it's called The Ridge, and it's from his CD also called The Ridge.

The grass would still be wet. I'd put on my rain boots and I'd get dressed. Head down to the pond beside the chicken coop.

best. She watched me take my first steps in the kitchen when I was a kid. And those were the early years where we were taught to have no fear.

8:37 is the time, 14 degrees is the temperature, and here is something else that is put on by the Haliburton County Seniors Acting Living Center, and it's a Yarners Social. Bring your yarn and creativity, they say, as we gather to chat, knit, crochet, and enjoy each other's company. You can learn new techniques, exchange ideas, or simply enjoy the calming rhythm of your craft. 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Whether you're making a scarf, sweater, or just want to chat while you stitch, come join the circle and let's knit the morning away. So that is happening today, June 17th. I just can't believe it's June 17th already. But anyway, June 17th at the Minden Hills Library between 10 and 12 p.m. today. So that's the Yarners Social. And speaking of Minden, the Agus Jamieson Gallery is pleased to welcome Michelle Karsh Ackerman with her exhibit, Museum of Her. The exhibit will be on display in the Kirkwood Room of the Agnes Jamieson Gallery until July 18th. The exhibit serves as a ghostly capstone for Karsh Ackerman, honoring the wistful period of grief that followed the recent deaths of both her parents. Through it, she shares her unusual ancestral connection to Mary Shelley, author of Frankenstein. So that should be really interesting. The Agnes Jamieson Gallery is a public gallery with year-round visual exhibitions of local and regional art. It's part of the Minden Hills Cultural Center, which also includes the Heritage Village and Nature Place Interpretive Center. It's fully accessible and is located at, the Minden Hills Cultural Center is located at 176 Bob Cajun Road in Minden, open Tuesday to Saturday, 10 to 4, and admission is by donation. So that sounds like a very, very interesting exhibit, Museum of Her by Michelle Karsh Ackerman. Okay, let's see, what are we going to listen to next? How about Lennon Stella? It's from Scooby, the album, and it's called Summer Feelings. We're not quite in summer yet, though.

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6: Okay, here's one more song before I'm out of here. This is Gallery. It's so nice to be with you, and it has been.

It's 8:46, 14 degrees outside the station here in beautiful Halliburton Village, and it's time for me to hang up the old headphones for another week. This is Sharon Lynch saying thanks for tuning in, and make sure you stay tuned because Kathy Mack is coming up with After 9, starting at 9 o'clock, and she always has just a great show. She's a real pro. So I will leave you with Breathing Underwater by Metric. This is Sharon Lynch saying thanks for listening. Maybe I'll see you Saturday at the Minden Farmers Market. Take care, folks.

0: I'm Andrea, and I'm a member of the St. George's Hand Chime Choir. 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
2: 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On there, you'll find out about our up-and-coming radiothon that's coming up, our contest, our wonderful trip contest, lots of information on there. There's podcasts on there and information about what songs are playing. It's a really great website. My name's Kathy Mack. I'll be sitting in here till about 11 o'clock. I'll keep you up to date with the weather, what's happening in and around the community, and just a few little tidbits here and there. Speaking about weather, looking out the weather window in beautiful downtown Haliburton, we're sitting at 15 degrees. Maybe you're in Harcourt. Maybe you're in Torrey Hill. Maybe you're up in the Eagle Lake, Percy Lake area, over in Algonquin Highlands, up by the Dorset Tower. Down in Minden, you get the picture, very large community. So the village of Haliburton is saying 15, and there's some little pictures, a little sun, a little cloud, and a little bit of rain. But Environment Canada is saying there is some showers, risk of a thunderstorm, and a high of 21 today. This evening, again, we do have chance of showers in the evening. Also, risk of a thunderstorm overnight. A fair amount, 15 to 25 mils, and the winds out of the southeast, 30 gusting to 50. So a little bit windy, so if you've got stuff down on the dock, you might want to make sure that it is secured. This evening, we're going to have a low of 12. Tomorrow, Thursday, showers ending in the morning, showers again in the afternoon, risk of a thunderstorm again, still quite windy out of the southeast, 30 gusting to 60, and then changing to the southwest, 40 gusting to 70, so quite high winds. Thursday, we'll have a high of 19. Thursday evening, cloudy, a chance of showers and a low of 10. Friday, a chance of showers and a high of 16. Friday evening, chance of showers again in a low of 10. I know with these winds are causing a lot of downed trees, and that's causing hydro outages. Also, with there's a risk of the thunderstorms and fires and hydro outages. So I'm in West Guilford area, but I know south of me on Sunday, there's lots of people that were out of power for quite a length of time. So give us a text or a phone call if you still haven't any power. I know the crews are all out working on it. So I've passed several hydro crews over the weekend. So that's about it for now. So we'll talk about a bingo a little bit later. But first, it is 4 minutes past 9 o'clock. Let's hear the Supremes, Back in Your Arms Again, and Woodlands, Critter Corner. And oh, I saw my first baby deer yesterday, mummy and baby running across the lawn with their little spots on it and her little legs. Wait for me, wait for me. And I just had my grass cut by Carter. So I think they thought, oh, look, somebody's already cut the grass, cut up our dinner for us. So the mummy was eating and then she was licking the little one. So sweet to watch. So do be careful if you're out driving, too, of the animals that are in the bushes. And often if one crosses the road, that means there's another one not close by. Here's the Supremes.

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0: And now it's time for Critter Corner, where we learn how to help our local wildlife. Stop the silent killer, the dangers of rodenticide. Woodlands Wildlife Sanctuary received a red-tailed hawk found by the roadside. This majestic bird fell victim to rodenticide poisoning after consuming poisoned mice. It takes a number of these mice to make a hawk ill, with the poison accumulating in their bodies for up to a year. The hawk faced a grueling month-long treatment of injections and an oral medication with hopes that its internal organs hadn't suffered irreversible damage. Fortunately, the hawk slowly recovered and was successfully released. Rodenticides may be effective at controlling rodents, but they wreak havoc on wildlife and pose serious risks to humans. Birds of prey, foxes, coyotes, raccoons, and domestic pets unknowingly consume these deadly toxins, leading to illness and death. For humans, exposure to rodenticide can cause severe health issues, particularly for those on blood thinners. Consuming an egg from a hen affected by rodenticide can have serious consequences. Protect our wildlife and ourselves. Advocate for safer, responsible pest control alternatives. 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
1: 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So thank you to everyone who plays Radio Bingo, and thank you to all the vendors who sell our bingo sheets. Well, this week, game one, $100 was split four ways. Paul and Mark from Upper Wolf Lake bought their bingo sheet at the West Guilford store. Rob from Long Lake, not sure. Deborah from Halliburton at the Jug City in Halliburton. Game two, $200 was split one, two, three, four ways also. Diane from Halliburton at the Independent. Sharon from Halliburton at the Pioneer in Minden. Mark from Upper Wolf Lake. He's won twice here at the Bill's store in West Guilford. Jessica from Drag Lake at the Halliburton Foodland. The game three, $600. Quinn won that from Halliburton. Bought the bingo sheet at right here at Canoe FM. So the proceeds will be shared with Canoe FM and other verified not-for-profit organizations in Halliburton County. Remember, you can pick up your check after 10 o'clock on Friday. You must have photo ID matching the verification list from Tuesday, and don't forget to bring your winning bingo sheet. Well, on 100.9 Canoe FM and 97.1 Radio Bingo, is so much more than just a game. So thanks to our amazing listeners, we've been able to give back some incredible local organizations. So this is where some of the bingo money was shared. Searches Schools Cool Program, Dance Happens Here, the Halliburton Revd Wool Special Olympics, Families in Motion, Those Other Movies, and the Speaker Series Democracy Project. So when you purchase a bingo sheet, you're not only supporting Canoe FM, you're helping strengthen the heart of our entire community right here in Halliburton County. So thank you so much for that. Just wanted to give you a couple of updates. This is from Minden Hills. The wastewater treatment plant bypass has ended, but they still want to remind residents any water taken from surface water sources such as lakes or river must always be adequately treated to remove pathogens prior to using a potable water source. And Ontario Clean Water Agencies has notified the local health authorities and will be completing sampling as per the environment compliance rulings. And we have a road closure here from Highlands East. Construction closed, no emergency access. And it is access loop. You can access Loop Road from 138 southwest of South Baptiste Lake Road to 379 south of Baptiste Lake Road. Emergency road closed, all lanes closed. So if you have any more questions, you would have to contact the municipality of, it's Highlands East, but located in Halliburton County. Another closure, and this was, from the storm on the weekend. Snowden Park is closed until further notice. Minden Hills, the trail systems are closed due to fallen trees from the weekend storm. They're assessing the damage. There still are some unstable trees, so they don't want anyone into the park. And if you'd like to subscribe some of the news and alerts from Minden Hills, you can go to subscribe.mindenhills.ca/subscribe. So that would sort of keep you up to date about what's happening. And last but not least, there's also today, or the 18th, is a special meeting, council meeting held June the 18th for the council chambers located at 7 Milne Street in Minden. It's a special meeting to facilitate sessions with the Eastern Ontario Regional Network, known as EHORN. And again, you can go to mindenhills.council.ca to find out more information about that. So there's some current closures about what's happening in some of your different municipalities. So here is Neil Young in Old Man, and then Ron Sexsmith and Hard Bargain right here on The Canoe.

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4: Get ready to be inspired. Over 40 members of the Arts Council Haliburton Highlands are coming together for a bold, mixed-media exhibition celebrating the creative heartbeat of the Highlands. The Agnes Jameson Gallery is proudly presenting this show in partnership with the Art and Public Spaces Committee of the Arts Council, Haliburton Highlands, and Fielding Estate Winery. The exhibition runs until July 18th. Open Tuesday to Saturday, 10 to 4. Admission is by donation. Don't miss this showcase of local talent at the Agnes Jameson Gallery on Bob Cajun Road in Minden.

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2: 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Here goes Freight Train.

0: 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Ha!
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1: That's why we have our radiothon to keep this station going, and that's why we sell our trip tickets too. So thanks to the community. Without you, we couldn't get this radio going. 9:30 is the time. Looking out the weather window in beautiful downtown Haliburton, we are sitting at 16 degrees. It could vary. You're in your neck of the woods. We are a very large county. Environment Canada is saying showers, risk of a thunderstorm, and a high of 21 today. This evening, again, some more showers, risk of a thunderstorm again this evening, about 15 to 25 mil, and winds out of the southeast, 30 gusting to 50 with a low of 15. I like to mention the winds, especially when they're a little bit stronger like this, because that could be trees down on your hydro lines, trees down just on your garden shed or whatever. So, and maybe you've got some floaties down on the dock you might want to secure. So tomorrow, Thursday again, showers in the morning and afternoon again, risk of a thunderstorm again on Thursday. Wind still out of the southeast 30, but gusting to 60 this time. And later on in the day, they're coming out of the southwest 40, gusting to 70 with a high of 19 on Thursday. Thursday evening, cloudy, a chance of showers again and a low of 10. Friday, chance of showers again, a high of 18. Friday evening, chance of showers and a low of 10. So much going on in the county in the summertime. It's hard to know what events to go to, but this past Sunday, Aging Together as Community had a wonderful event, but We've Got Rhythm, and unfortunately, they had to move inside, but lucky the West Guilford Community Center accommodated lots of things, musical instruments, and the nice thing, too, there was a gentleman there, an Indigenous person, who was talking about elders and children, and so nice to see them all together and what you can learn. But the kids got to make some musical instruments. Of course, Pockets the Clown was there for face painting. They had kid game. Mike from Boshkong Smokehouse up at the Haliburton Forest did a great barbecue there. Rhythm and music and drums and all kinds of things. So thanks to everyone at Aging Together as Community for putting that together, and everyone who came out, young families and the elders. So lots and lots of fun there. So let's hear Sherry Hawkins and Just the Same right here on The Canoe.

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1: Well, the Haliburton County Folk Society Concert Series, June the 18th, right here at Canoe FM 100.9 and 97.1, will be announcing the 26th, 27th Concert Series. They will reveal the Canoe at 7 o'clock at Chris Caldwell's radio show, Paddling Beyond the Mainstream. They will announce the names and dates and venues and play some of the songs of the artists in the Highland. The Haliburton County Folk Society has been bringing great live music to the Haliburton Highlands for 30 years and have represented a wide variety of music. We use the term folk very broadly. The music is a variety for the folks this coming session. They've got Juno Award-winning artists, a range of genres, world, bluegrass, Celtic, classic, Arsa original, great storytelling and outstanding performances, well-established artists and up-and-comers too. So that is Canoe FM 100.9 and 97.1 in Minden. You can also stream it. And that is June the 18th at 7 o'clock. So tune in for that one. Here's another great one to tune into. Father's Day is coming up. So Father's Day, join a special edition of Mental Health with Monica. June the 21st, Father's Day night, a special edition. It'll be on at 11 o'clock. The edition is dedicated to sharing resources to support for men and fathers everywhere. Tune as we discuss the challenges, share resources, and encourage meaningful conversation about mental health. Together, we'll explore ways to encourage open conversation, reduce stigma, strengthen support with our families and communities, learn about Heads Up Guys and other valuable mental health programs and services that can make a difference in the lives of important men in your family and community. So special Father Day's edition, June the 21st at 11 p.m., honoring Men's Mental Health Awareness Month. So don't miss that one. Here's another great thing, a fundraiser for Places for People. It's already started, so cottage season is here. And do you need some extra space? The Places for People is auctioning off a one-of-a-kind 7-by-10-foot garden shed. It's solid, unique, and it was built doing Habitat for Humanity. It was Women's Build in Haliburton last fall. So the women built this one. So finish it off to your own liking, your own version. The bids are online for Haliburton County Places for People. You can go to placesforpeople.ca for more details. And the auction ends on June the 30th. So if you have missed that one. And last but not least, 100 Women Who Care Haliburton County will be meeting today, Wednesday, June the 17th from 7 to 8 at the Haliburton Curling Club, which is 370 Mountain Street in Haliburton. There's over 130 women who support a community. They meet three times a year to dedicate funds to local charities nominated and voted on by the members. Each member commits $100 three times a year to nominate not-for-profit local charities and to vote and choose a charity to receive these funds. The charity selected issues an appropriate tax receipt, and over $12,000 was donated at our last meeting. Bring a friend and come to our meeting on June the 17th right at the Haliburton Curling Club. So 1 hour to hear about the charity's selected $100 donation. For more information, go 100wwchhaliburton@gmail.com. So lots of things always happening in and around our community. Let's hear Terry Gibbs and Somebody's Knockin', and then James Taylor and Mexico.

Paula Burton. This is Marilyn Frost with you. I'm on Canoe FM from 3 until 6 every Tuesday afternoon, and I try to give you a little bit of everything, and the music to me is the most important. 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

0: Hey, this is Dan Aykroyd, a.k.a. 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
1: Why, thank you very much, Robert. And we're just going to change over to 10 o'clock. 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We have a great website, www.canoefm.com. Of course, right now, our radiothon is coming up. You'll have lots of great information about that, information about our Canoe FM trick. A trip to Down East, and we're also looking for morning show hosts. 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It's very important to you. You get up in the morning, you turn the radio on. 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Or give us a call, 705-457-1009. So there might be a job for you. Mind you, they don't pay, but it's volunteer. It's a great, great show, that's for sure. Looking out the weather window in beautiful downtown Haliburton, we're sitting at 15 degrees. You could be in maybe your Cardiff. Maybe you're up by Percy Lake, over by Cushog, down by Cache, big county that we have. So the village of Haliburton is 15 degrees. Environment Canada is saying risk of a thunderstorm, heading for a high of 21 today. This evening, a chance of showers again, chance of thunderstorm in the evening again, about 15 to 25 mils of rain. Winds out of the southeast, 30, gusting to 50 with a low of 12 this evening. Tomorrow, showers in the morning. Risk of a thunderstorm again. Winds out of the southeast, 30, gusting to 60. And then the winds are going to change to the southwest, 40, gusting to 70. So quite windy on Thursday morning with a high of 19. Thursday evening, chance of showers again and a low of 10. Friday, we'll have a chance of showers, a high of 18. Friday evening, a chance of showers again and a low of 10. So a couple of other things happening in the county. Seniors acting active living, genealogy for seniors, an inspiring introduction to family history researched by Adele Espina of the Haliburton Highlands Genealogy Group. On June the 17th, 12:30 at the Dysart branch of the library, 78 Maple Avenue, and then again at 3:30 at the Minden Hills branch, which is of the library at 176 Bob Cajun Road. And then also on the 17th today from 1 to 3:30, it's called Crafternoon Drop-In. Looking for a creative way to spend the afternoon? Join us for relaxing and fun drop-in adult crafting session at the library. So today, June the 17th at 1 to 3 at the Stanhope Library, which is 1109 North Shore Road. You can always give them a call, 705-489-2402, for more information on that. Just also wanted to put this out there. In the West Guilford area, there's been a little rash of thefts that have been reported. So lock up your cars. If you're in the garage, you might even want to lock your garage, lock your sheds. Unfortunately, this is happening in and around our community. So any deterrence that you can have would be great. And lots of places have those cameras now, so notify the authorities right away. So 4 minutes past 10 o'clock, let's hear Marvin Gaye and What's Going On.

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2: Well, our fantastic radiothon is coming up July 3 to 5. And Friday morning, I'll be sitting in with one of your good morning hosts that's been here for a while. So anyways, I just wanted to let you know about some of the great auction items coming up. You can go to the Canoe FM website, canoefm.com, click on the Radiothon 2026 tab, and access the auction portals and start planning your bids. So they're ready now. So I'm just going to read a few, maybe another 20 minutes from now, I'll read a few more. So thank you for donating your items, your services, your time, your events, whatever. So the Post House, the Speaker Series, Jody Tingram, Tai He Chinese Restaurant, TJ Welding, Tweed & Company, Dinah Wilson, Lynn White, Rick Whitaker, Wilberforce Curling Club, Winter Dance Dog Sled Tours, Wintergreen Maple Products, Woodlands Wildlife Sanctuary, Highlands Brewing, and Jane Selby. There's a few that are on the portal. So let's hear Sinead O'Connor and Nothing Compares to You on the Canoe.

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3: Well, here's a few more things going on in and around the county. Downtown Haliburton Sculpture Forest Exhibition, public unveiling and a walking tour at the Rails End Gallery and Art Center. It's Thursday, June the 18th at 2 o'clock, so the Haliburton Sculpture Forest. And here's your chance to get a real walking tour and find out who has what and where. Aren't we lucky to have all these sculptures all through our little community here, our little village? So also Thursday, June the 18th, the Haliburton Highlands Time Travelers Car Club will be at the Highland Crest Seniors Residence in Minden, located at the north end of the hospital. Before their cruise night, and they'll have vintage or specialty vehicles. If you wish to join them, they'll be there around 4:30, and then they go down to the Kawartha Dairy around 5:30. So if you like to come and visit and see these vintage cars, what a great way to do that. Fleming College, Haliburton School of the Art and Design, the week of June the 15th to the 22nd, they've got a 50-50 draw at Fleming College School. Tickets are $5, available at the front desk or the Red Door store. There's also a weekly silent auction of art, fine crafts, and supply bundles. Proceeds for the 50-50 draw in the silent auction help support the students' bursaries. So the auction will close each week at 5 o'clock Thursday afternoon, walkabout, and announce the introduction of the Entertainment Act that evening. So that's this Thursday, June the 18th. Canadian blues singer-songwriter Susie Vinnick will be performing for free at the Great Hall from 5 o'clock to 6 o'clock. So lots of things going on. And I also thought, here's some more auction items for our Canoe FM Radiothon that's coming up July the 3rd to 5th. So you can go to the Canoe FM website, canoefm.com. Click on the Radiothon tab 2026 and go into the portal and you can start planning your bidding. So here's some more donors that have donated their time, their items of there could be baking, there could be pottery, lots of great items. So we've got, and thank you to the people, the companies and the people that did this. So Janice Parker, Peppermill Steak and Pasta, Pine Reflections Gift and Garden, Quaker Oats Farm, Quiff Quigley Painting, Razzmatazz Kid Shows, Amy Reed, Riverside Inn Norland, the ROM, Royal Ontario Museum, Carol Simmons, Sir Sam Ski and Ride, Pat and Peter Smith, Studio Rose, St. Lawrence Parks Commission, Sydney's Baking, The Drop Zone, The Gardens, The Grove Theatre, The Little Tart, The Minden Experience, and The Noble Barber all have auction items on our portal. So here's the James Taylor Band, and it's called Sweeter on the Canoe, and then Luba Every Time I See the Picture. So great local or Canadian and local talent.

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0: The voice of Halliburton Highlands. Let's load up the cooler.
2: Why, thank you, Jenna and Stu. Looking out the weather window on beautiful downtown Halliburton, we are sitting at 15 degrees. It could vary in your neck of the woods. We are a very large county. Environment Canada is saying showers, risk of a thunderstorm. A high of 21 today. This evening, again, chance of a showers, thunderstorms again. We could have about 15 to 25 mil of rain. Winds out of the southeast, 30, gusting to 50, and a low of 12 this evening. Tomorrow, Thursday, showers again. Risk of a thunderstorm again. Winds out of the southeast, 30, gusting to 60. Then they're going to change to the southwest, 40, gusting to 70. So we've had lots of high winds lately, unfortunately causing trees down, hydro lines down. Just make sure if you got stuff floating around by the dock, make sure they're secure. So after all these winds on Thursday, we're going to have a high of 19. Thursday evening, chance of showers again, a low of 10. Friday, a chance of showers again, a high of 18. Friday evening, again, chance of showers and a low of 10. 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So go to canoefm.com, click on the radiothon tab for 2026, access the auction portal, and start bidding on some of these great items people have donated. So there's everything from gardening to pottery to music to baking, you name it. It's on our radiothon portal. So again, here's some of the donors. Abbey Gardens, Agnew's General Store, Drew Allen, Bosch Kong Brewery, Brooksong Cancer Center, Michael and Susan Butts, Canadian Canoe Museum, Canadian Tire Minden, Canoe FM, Phil Carroll, Jan Coates, Copper Tree Resort, The Country Bakery. There's a few more. Curry Motors, Delaney Sports, Diefenbacher Carp Ontario, Dominion Hotel, Dr. Smolin, Eagle Lake Country Market, Louise Ewing, Fielding Estates Winery, Don Gage, Marie Gage, R. Gibb Bookkeeping and Tax, Gull River Golf, Halliburton Clothing Company, Halliburton Curling Club, Halliburton County Folk Society, Halliburton Foodland, Halliburton Forest and Wildlife Reserve, Halliburton Pizza and Pasta, Halliburton Village Pharmacy, and Halliburton Timber Mart. Those are just to name a few. So here is Corey Hart, and it's called Shoreline. And Lauren Carson's, it's called 100 Times.

0: And now it's time for Critter Corner, where we learn how to help our local wildlife. Stop the silent killer, the dangers of rodenticide. Woodlands Wildlife Sanctuary received a red-tailed hawk found by the roadside. This majestic bird fell victim to rodenticide poisoning after consuming poison mice. It takes a number of these mice to make a hawk ill, with the poison accumulating in their bodies for up to a year. The hawk faced a grueling month-long treatment of injections and an oral medication with hopes that its internal organs hadn't suffered irreversible damage. Fortunately, the hawk slowly recovered and was successfully released. Rodenticides may be effective at controlling rodents, but they wreak havoc on wildlife and pose serious risks to humans. Birds of prey, foxes, coyotes, raccoons, and domestic pets unknowingly consume these deadly toxins, leading to illness and death. 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Consuming an egg from a hen affected by rodenticide can have serious consequences. 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
1: Well, 10:42 is the time, 16 degrees is the temperature, and we're in for some thunderstorms and some rain. So let's get back to the radiothon that's happening on July 3rd, 4th, and 5th. 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So we just went over a whole bunch of donors that have donated. And during the day while you're listening into the radiothon, they're going to have these, what they're calling pop-ups. So the on-air host will read a few of these items. And a pop-up could happen anytime during the day. So lots of people have donated some items to these little pop-ups. So you have to be listening in, and then they'll tell you to call in to a special number, and that is the pop-up. So again, the Razzmatazz gift certificate for a family. There's a Riverside Inn gift certificate, a Quaker Oats gift certificate, Studio Rose gift certificate, the Little Tart gift certificate of one dozen tarts, Minden Experience Ultimate Package. You could call in for that. And, of course, that goes again to the highest bidder who calls in. There's usually about, maybe every half an hour, there's these bids. So Taihi Restaurant, a dinner for two gift certificate, Boschcom Brewery gift card, Canadian Canoe Museum, two passes, Country Bakery, gift cards for four, Gull River Golf Club, a round of golf, Halliburton Clothing, a gift certificate, Halliburton Pizza and Pasta gift certificate, Highland Summer Festival, two tickets, Hook, Line and Sinker, again, gift certificate, Kawartha Dairy, $25 gift card and a hat, Kawartha Dairy, new flavor, Tragically Chip, remember the song Bob Cajun did? The Tragically Hip did about Bob Cajun, and that's where Kawartha Dairy first started. Just a little info there for you. Mega Munch dinner for four, Minden Curling Club gift card, Muskoka Drive-In, two car passes, Outdoor Plus gift certificate, Peppermill gift certificate. So this is going to be an absolutely amazing radiothon coming up July 3, 4, and 5. So just trying to hype it up a little bit to keep your radio on all the time there. You want to have somebody sort of standing by just to make sure everything goes wonderfully. A Strawberry Social is coming up on Sunday, June the 28th, for the YMCA Camp Wanakita. It's the 49th annual Strawberry Social, Sunday, June the 28th from 12 to 4. Join us for a taste of camp life at our annual community open house and Strawberry Social. 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Now, Elton John and K.D. Lang and Teardrops, the Eagles, Take It Easy, Trisha Yearwood, Perfect Love. That'll bring us up close to about 11 o'clock.

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And I leave you as I always do, Louis Armstrong. What a Wonderful World. Kindness matters.

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1: The clock just struck noon. You know what that means. It's time for In the Afternoon. We've got Pet Detective every day, as well as all the music, info, and personalities to keep you company from 12 to 3, right here on Canoe FM, your voice in the Halliburton Highlands.
2: And welcome to the Midday Show here at Canoe FM on this, it's kind of a cool Wednesday, the 17th of June. I will give you a 3-day weather update in just a moment. My name is Drew Allen. I'll be with you till 3 o'clock today to bring you lots of great music and a couple of very interesting interviews with people who have events coming up here in the Highlands, starting at the end of June and then in July. More on that in a minute. And I'm also going to have, during the course of my show, many updates on activities that are going on in and around the Highlands. So please stay tuned. First, let's have a 3-day weather update, starting with today. Well, if you've been outside, you know it's a little bit cool and a little bit windy. We had some wind this morning and some rain as I canoed around the lake. I got a little bit wet this morning on my paddle around the lake. It's currently sitting at 19 degrees Celsius outside our studios in downtown Halliburton, on our way to a high of 21 degrees today, with a 60% chance of showers in the forecast and the risk of a thunderstorm this afternoon. There's a UV index of 6 or high. It is going to drop down to 12 degrees Celsius with a 40% chance of showers early this evening. And showers also beginning near midnight with a risk of a thunderstorm overnight tonight. And local amounts will be 15 to 25 millimeters. And there will be winds becoming gusty from the southeast at 30 kilometers an hour, gusting to 50 after midnight. So quite windy overnight tonight. Tomorrow, Thursday, the 18th of June, we'll reach a high of about 19 degrees Celsius with a 60% chance of showers. There will also be a risk of a thunderstorm early in the morning. Winds will again be gusty from 30 to 60 kilometers an hour from the southwest and 40 to 70 later on in the morning. The UV index will be 3 or moderate tomorrow. We'll reach a high of 19 degrees, and on Thursday night we'll drop down to 11 degrees with a 60% chance of showers overnight on Thursday night. And then on Friday, June the 19th, we'll reach a high of 16 degrees Celsius with a 60% chance of showers, and we'll drop down to 12 degrees Celsius on Friday night with a 40% chance of showers. So there is a lot of rain in the forecast, as you can see, and risk of thunderstorms. So bear that in mind if you're going out to do any outdoor activities. Okay, we're going to kick off today's show with a feature by Elizabeth Oakley and the County Close-Up on green burials. 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
4: Well, this is the section where my wife is buried. She was buried in that first plot over there by the post. She's the first person ever buried in the green burial section at St. Stephen's, and the first person buried in the winter since Pioneer Days. So, and we didn't plan it that way, obviously. It just, the irony of the circumstances the cards got played that way.
5: The two most important people in Terry Moore's life are both buried in St. Stephen's Cemetery in Algonquin Highlands. His son Kyle has been in a conventional plot for a number of years, while his wife Shirley is the first person to be buried in the cemetery's new green burial site. It's a bittersweet feeling. The realization of a dream he shared with his wife to create this site, paired with a profound loss of both of his loved ones.
4: It absolutely means a lot to me. After Kyle died, which was in 2019, we were looking for ways to honor his memory. And what better way to honor his memory than to change death, to green death, or to be part of a process of greening death. He didn't get the chance to be buried in a green burial section, but we wanted to make sure that nobody else had to face that kind of Hobson's choice in the future. you know, to be embalmed. I mean, embalming would, I mean, it was the last thing that we ever wanted to do to Kyle.
5: Since their son, Kyle, was interested in the natural cycle of life and death, as well as preserving the environment, the Moores were inspired to begin the long process of bringing green burials to Halliburton County. They then formed the Halliburton Highlands Green Burial Society. It took 7 years, but now Algonquin Highlands is home to the first green burial site in the region. A green burial, or natural burial, is an eco-friendly approach to death care that allows a body to decompose naturally and return to the earth. It eliminates the use of embalming chemicals, concrete vaults, and non-biodegradable caskets, instead utilizing sustainable materials to minimize the environmental impact. Moore recently invited Canoe FM to visit the cemetery where his wife was the first person to be buried in the green burial site.
4: The green burial movement sort of looks at end-of-life practices in two sort of categories. You know, on the one hand, you can either waste your body or you can treat it as a nutrient. Okay, so wasting your body, the ultimate waste of your body, it seems to me, would be cremation. So what you're doing is spending a lot of energy to incinerate your body at a very, very high temperature and pump your remains largely into the atmosphere to contribute to a breakdown of our climate system. I mean, that's the predominant disposition that we have right now. Even the word disposition, it's got its root as disposal, right? I mean, so it's the ultimate wasting. So, I mean, you pump your body, you know, over 500 pounds of carbon dioxide for every body that's incinerated. You know, and there's 330,000 of us die every year in Canada. That's a lot of CO2. In fact, that CO2 is more than the entire CO2 produced by 8 countries that are covered under the United Nations Framework Convention on Climate Change, just from cremation in this country. So it's not an insignificant amount of carbon. And then we produce highly alkaline cremains afterwards. The so-called ashes are so alkaline that when they touch anything, they'll kill it. It's toxic to anything it touches, unless and until it's been mixed with a whole bunch of other soil or a kind of a mixture of compostable materials that actually lowers its alkalinity down to the point where it's not going to kill things that it touches. So that's waste to me. You know, on the other hand, the human body is an incredible storehouse of nutrients that we can use to continue the endless cycle of death, giving birth to new life. So it's like using your body, you know, for the nutrients that it is, you know, and so a green burial cemetery is treating the body as best we can as a nutrient to continue that endless cycle, not as waste. Literally giving back, yes, and literally being part of, you know, the restoring of the natural systems that keep the biosphere functioning and support all life on the planet. So to me, there's a stark choice on the one hand between cremation and green burial. And green burial is about removing all the barriers, as many as you possibly can, between the body and the soil, so as to encourage as quick as possible decomposition and reabsorption of the body into the larger natural systems. And so stuck in between is conventional burial in some sense. Conventional burial often involves very, very energy intensive practices, you know, from the monuments and the foundations they sit on, which are highly carbon intensive processes to produce them, you know, to the to what's underneath the ground, which, you know, often contain highly finished caskets that are not easily biodegradable, take a long time to biodegrade because they're finished. And then often in conventional cemeteries, you'll also find concrete bolts into which the casket is placed. So either concrete, fiberglass, or metal vaults, creating another barrier, you know, between the human body and the soil.
5: With more Ontario cemeteries offering green burial options, the practice is surging in popularity. Whether as an environmentally prudent choice or to avoid the rising cost of traditional burial or cremation, an estimated 61% are now interested in green burials. At present, The province is home to more than a dozen cemeteries that offer either entirely green options or a hybrid of conventional and green burial options. Moore says he's proud of the work he and his wife did to make green burials possible at St. Stephen's Cemetery. But it's a bittersweet milestone.
4: It does hurt, but it also, that hurt is tempered with the understanding that we've done something here that needs to be replicated elsewhere. And so this is like a foothold in one small part of our piece of paradise, you know, as we used to call it. And I still do. You know, so I think that this is part of a movement that's changing how we treat ourselves in relation to the larger natural world. I think the green burial movement is really, really important beyond just how we recycle ourselves. It stands for how we understand our relationship with the larger natural world, you know, that we're part of it, not apart from it, you know. And Kyle understood that. We used to talk about that all the time. I mean, how can we behave as if we're some kind of super species, you know, completely insulated from all of the rules that every other species has to live by, you know, and we are constantly intervening in natural cycles and changing them for the worse, undermining them sometimes dramatically, like in the sense of climate change, you know, what we've done to our climate system. But that's with all systems that we've gotten, you know, the hydrological cycle, you know, the soil system, the carbon cycle, you know, the nitrogen and phosphorus cycles, all of those cycles that are essential to life, those systems, we're monkeying with them in ways that are actually going to come back to, are already haunting us.
6: Yep.
4: So this is one small part of changing that. And I think that because individual human beings all have, they have agency over what happens to their body at end of life. I mean, you don't control everything about your life. But there's one thing you can control. If you really want to, you can control what happens to your body when you die. And that can help change and leave a legacy that's very, very different than the one, you know, that was handed to you. Mm-hmm. You can help change things. And so this place stands for that. This is one small part of a very larger, a much larger movement. Well, I'm proud of how much work they did, you know, and that we did together. It's not a small task to create this. I mean, it was 7 years ago when Cheryl and I did the first presentation to Algonquin Highlands Township Council. 7 years. You know, it was 2 months after Kyle died that we did this. And Environment Halliburton at the time, I mean, created a Kyle Moore Green Burial Memorial Fund. And then a working group to encourage townships, because townships control cemeteries under the current scheme. And so we went and we did presentations at every township. There was surprisingly little to pushback. In fact, what we were amazed by was how personally counselors responded and say, well, that's what we would like for ourselves. In large, not everybody, but in large measure, the majority said, well, that's the kind of death I would like for myself and to leave that kind of environmental legacy. So we were pleasantly surprised, you know, that in theory, they're all for it.
5: When it comes to green burials, it's the lack of understanding regarding the process that remains a barrier. Moore says that, along with the existing death industry and cultural norms, limit the growth of green burials. He's hoping that with more information getting out, that will change.
4: There's a lot of misconceptions about what happens to the human body. I think the biggest barrier is that people really haven't been engaged in a conversation about how exactly do we fit in to the larger natural world. You know, so people have this notion about being eaten by worms, for example. I can't tell you how many conversations I've had with people who say, I can't stand the idea of being eaten by worms, so I want to be pumped into the atmosphere. Really? I mean, and there's a whole bunch of cultural things that have built up. I've met a lot of people at the home show who, they'll say, well, we're a cremation family. It's our tradition. Or that we're a conventional burial family. It's a tradition. We've already bought plots. I mean, there's a whole section laid out, where there's a plot for everybody and everybody in their plot, so to speak. And so
6: they don't want to change. They don't want to take on the idea of confronting a cultural system that's been built up inside their family. So you'll say, you see, you know, people who, you know, they like the idea of grain burial, but they don't want to walk away from a cremation. Yeah, I think that's a big barrier. We just view ourselves as being outside of nature, not inside it.
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2: All right, and welcome back to Canoe FM. It's 12:15 in the afternoon here, and I have a very special guest to welcome to my program today to talk to you about a brand new event that's taking place in the Highlands. So I'd like to say a welcome to Sue Waite, who is the Executive Director of Fuel for Warmth. Welcome, Sue.
8: Hi, Drew. Thank you so much for having me on today.
2: Well, it's a pleasure to have you back on the air. And we've done this before, but it's always been prior to the Highlands Christmas Shindig, which has been running for many years for Fuel for Warmth. And I'm sure a lot of our listeners are familiar with that event because it's become pretty much a staple of the entertainment season, but it's in late November. And yeah. So I think it's great that this year Fuel for Warmth is doing something in the summertime for the first time. Can you tell us a little bit about how this idea came about, Sue?
8: Well, when I came on with Fuel for Warmth was in 2022.
2: Yep.
8: And we had 22 calls for help and delivered 8 loads of wood. Now, what we do, people who can't afford to heat their homes in the winter contact us, and
2: right.
8: we work with their fuel companies to get deliveries for them.
2: Mm-hmm.
8: So 4 years ago, we spent $35,000 on fuel and delivered 8 loads of wood. In the winter of 2024-25, we answered 132 calls.
2: Wow. That's quite the increase.
8: $15,000 and delivered 49 loads of wood.
2: Oh, my goodness.
8: Last year, because our reserves were completely gone, we really had to limit the amount we could help.
2: Yep.
8: So we were able to answer 111 calls for fuel, and we spent almost $54,000 and delivered 74 loads of wood. So the winters are really playing havoc on the people who live in this area.
2: Yeah, they are. They're getting longer and harder.
8: They're getting longer and harder, and it's really hard for people to heat their homes.
2: And wow.
8: So we are decided that we needed to bring more awareness to the community and to the summer community, because I'm sure a lot of people who come up to vacation at their cottage don't know what it's like here in the wintertime.
2: I think you're absolutely right. I think there's a lot
8: of
2: people.
8: And a lot of people are struggling here. So we're hoping to bring awareness to the community and to, have a good time having coffee in the park.
2: Well, I'm starting to see your posters around town. In fact, I saw 3 posters before I came into the radio station at different locations around Halliburton. And so our volunteers have been getting the coffee house in the park posters up. And the posters, I must say, I have to give a shout out to Michelle Anton, who's been...
8: Oh, she did a fabulous job.
2: Who's been so involved in helping us put this event together. And she has done a great job designing the poster. And so you'll see it around town, advertising Coffee House in the Park, on Saturday, July the 18th, which is, I believe, right in the middle of the month of July. There is a rain date on the poster of Sunday, July the 19th. And I understand from talking to Michelle that if it rains on the rain date, she's even arranged for the Halliburton Legion to take us indoors.
8: Yes, we have a backup plan for our backup plan.
2: So if we do get rained out, in the unlikely event that we get rained out 2 days in a row from Head Lake Park, which I hope doesn't happen, we will have a backup plan and be able to go into the Legion. So this is an afternoon concert in the park, correct?
8: Yes, it's from 2 till 5 in the afternoon, and we have great entertainment. We have Catherine Wheatley is our headliner.
2: She's amazing.
8: Auden Robin.
2: Yep.
8: And Randall Ellsworth.
2: Oh, so all of these performers are well known to people in the Highlands. Catherine, of course, has been performing here for years. And not only does she teach at Fleming College, she's also part of Winter Folk Camp. So anybody who attends the Winter Folk Camp concerts has seen her a number of times. Todd and Robin have been very involved also with the Folk Society. And I believe Randall Ellsworth just opened for one of the acts of the Folk Society earlier this year. So he's developing a following in the Highlands as well.
8: That's fabulous.
2: Yeah. So all three of these acts will be great in an afternoon coffee house environment. So the other thing that's unique about your event, Sue, is the fact that everybody who buys a ticket to Coffee House in the Park will walk away with a handmade, custom-made mug.
8: And they are beautiful. We've had local potters donate mugs.
2: This is a fantastic thing.
8: The majority have come from Michelle and
2: Ron.
8: And Jane Whalen and a group of people have also been involved in decorating them. I got to see them last week after our meeting, and they are amazing. I'm so excited about this.
2: That is awesome.
8: We're also having desserts from Search.
2: Oh, really?
8: Coffee.
2: Okay.
8: Provided by County Coffee.
2: Yep.
8: And we're going to also have a silent auction at the event.
2: So there's going to be a lot of things going on during the afternoon.
8: Yeah.
2: With the event itself. The other thing that I noticed that's on the poster that's kind of a key feature, if you haven't been to an outdoor show at Head Lake Park, remember to bring your own lawn chair. Otherwise, you're sitting on the grass.
8: Or a blanket.
2: Or a blanket.
8: You know, we don't want people to get trampled, though, so a chair is probably preferable.
2: Yeah. I know when we go to Music in the Park during the summer, everybody brings their own lawn chair. So
8: yes, I think they're used to that.
2: I think people are used to bringing their own lawn chairs when they go to an outdoor venue like Head Lake Park. So we have a major sponsor to thank as well for this year's event.
8: Yes, we really want to thank Smolin Dentistry. They put money up front for us to be able to do all our expenses for our event, and we really thank them.
2: That's fabulous.
8: They've been a long-time sponsor of Fuel for Warmth.
2: That's fabulous. And I'm sure that many of our regular sponsors who are, you know, who have been involved in the past year supporting you for the Highlands Christmas Shindig will be back and helping to support you for Coffee House in the Park.
8: We are in the process of contacting them. We've put a first email out to everybody, I believe, who
2: yep.
8: has been a sponsor in the past, and we're following up
2: yep.
8: and apologizing for catching them off guard by doing fundraising in June instead of October.
2: But, you know, it's extra exposure for them.
8: Yes, it is. They will be, we're going to do a banner at both events.
2: Yep.
8: We also have sponsors on our website. Where we're asking people to support the sponsors who support us.
2: Yeah, I think
8: and
2: that's...
8: And they're all listed under the categories on our website.
2: I think
8: and
2: that's great.
8: And we're very excited. The community here is very, very generous.
2: They are very generous.
8: Very supportive of their own, for
2: they
8: sure.
2: They are very generous. So how do people get tickets for Coffee House in the Park, Sue, if you've never heard of the event and you want to buy a ticket?
8: Tickets are available to purchase in person if you go to Search Bistro in Halliburton.
2: Okay, good.
8: They will take your money at the till there and give you a physical ticket.
2: Okay.
8: Or you can go on our website, fuelforwarmth.com,
2: mm-hmm.
8: and there's a link on the front page that will take you directly to Zephy. And we're
2: right.
8: selling our online tickets through Zephy this year.
2: Okay, that's great. That's great. So there's two very convenient ways to buy your ticket, and they're $45. That includes your admission and your handmade personalized coffee mug.
8: And your dessert?
2: And your dessert. All supplied.
8: Coffee or tea?
2: Yep. And
8: I'm really excited.
2: I understand you also have a silent auction going on off to one side of the event in Head Lake Park.
8: Yep.
2: I know when I saw one of the Facebook posts this week, there's quite a long list of items that have already been donated, and you're still accepting donations.
8: Yes. Yep. Anyone who's interested in donating can contact us.
2: Okay.
8: The email address is fuelforwarmthinc@gmail.com.

0: you know, in the May to October season, who, you know, may never have heard of fuel for warmth, and, you know, may have not even had a chance to attend a Highland Christmas shindig in the past. So this gives them a way to be involved in the summertime, which I think is great.
1: Well, that was the idea, is to try and get some awareness for, you know, extra awareness for people in the area who haven't heard of us yet, or
0: yep.
1: who, you know, who are summertime people who haven't heard of us. I think it's really important because there are a lot of families in need who are chilly in the winter. I mean, when winter starts in October and ends in April, it makes for a long season.
0: It does. It really does.
1: So I'm thinking getting heat in the summer is a good idea.
0: Yeah.
1: To help people who need heat in the winter.
0: Exactly. Exactly. Well, Sue, thank you so much for coming on the air with me today to talk about Coffee House in the Park. And I'm hoping that many of our listeners will decide to attend this year and talk about it with their friends and their neighbors who are seasonal residents who come up on the weekends, and just let them know that this is a brand new event, because what we hope is we can pack the park on Saturday, July the 18th, or Sunday, July the 19th.
1: The entertainment and the coffee mugs, they're beautiful.
0: Yeah, yeah.
1: Yeah, we're really excited.
0: Well, I'm hoping this will become an annual event for you and be very successful in raising lots of money for your charity.
1: Thank you very much.
0: Thank you for being with us again. And as we get closer to the event, I'm sure we'll get more interest happening. But tickets are available now, so I encourage any of you who are listening who want to support us to go to the Fuel for Warmth website or search Bistro to buy your tickets. Thanks for being on the air with us, Sue. We appreciate it.
1: Thank you for having me.
0: All right. Bye-bye.
1: Bye.
0: That was Sue Waite, who is the executive director of Fuel for Warmth, to talk about a brand new event coming up this summer, Coffee House in the Park. All right. Back to some music now. And it is 12:27 in the afternoon. And I thought I would pay tribute to Paul Simon this week, because he is coming to the RBC Amphitheater in Toronto a week from tomorrow. He's 84 years old and out there touring across Canada, the US, and Europe. Not bad for a guy who's been around the entertainment industry his whole life. And I'm sure this is going to be one of the great concerts of the summertime. I will be there. It's the one concert I've decided to go to this summer in Toronto. With my wife, Nancy, my daughter, Emily, and one of her friends, and our friends, Dave and Linda, who are coming along with us from Halliburton. And so let's have a listen to Paul Simon's very first hit from the There Goes Ryman Simon album after he left Simon and Garfunkel, Kodachrome.

0: And that, of course, was the great Paul Simon with his very first hit after he left Simon and Garfunkel and forged his own solo career, Kodachrome. And I have to thank my friend Bruce McTavish for that suggestion. I am really, really looking forward to the Paul Simon concert next week, which is happening on Thursday the 25th, as is my wife Nancy and my daughter Emily, who's now teaching guitar and is actually teaching some Simon and Garfunkel songs to some of her guitar students, which is pretty cool. All right, it's time for a three-day weather update. It's now 12:33 in the afternoon here at Canoe FM. And it's, going to be a rainy week. What can I tell you? We started off with a bit of rain this morning. There's about a 60% chance of showers and a risk of a thunderstorm today. We're sitting at 19 degrees outside our studios in downtown Halliburton. We're going to a high of 21. There is a UV index of 6 or high, even though it's cloudy outside. We can still have a UV index. And it's going to drop down to 12 degrees Celsius tonight, with more showers in the forecast beginning near midnight and the risk of thunderstorms overnight, and accumulations of 15 to 25 millimeters of rain and very gusty winds from the southeast from 30 to 50 kilometers an hour after midnight tonight. So I think it's going to be a pretty stormy night, according to the weather. Tomorrow, Thursday, the 18th of June, we'll reach a high of 19 degrees Celsius with a 60% chance of showers, which will end in the morning. There's a risk of a thunderstorm early tomorrow morning. Winds will be very gusty, starting off from the southeast from 30 to 60 kilometers an hour and becoming 40 to 70 kilometers an hour later in the morning and afternoon. The UV index will be lower at 3 or moderate, and it will drop down to a low of 11 degrees Celsius on Thursday night, again with a 60% chance of showers in the forecast. And then on Friday the 19th of June, we'll reach a high of 16 degrees Celsius with a 60% chance of showers, and we'll drop down to 12 degrees Celsius on Friday night with a 40% chance of showers. And looking ahead to the weekend, the showers persist both Saturday and Sunday, highs of 19 and 22 degrees Celsius with a 40% chance of showers on Saturday and 30 on Sunday. So we're in a really rainy stretch of weather. So bear that in mind if you're going to do some outdoor activities. You're going to have to be prepared for rain at all times and a lot of wind tonight and tomorrow. So keep that in mind as well if you are going to be outdoors overnight. All right, I'm going to send a tribute out right now to my friend John Tompkins. John and I have known each other since we were 4 going on 5 years old. That's a long time ago, since we're both turning 70 this year. He's turning 70 next week, and I'm actually playing the piano at his birthday party on Saturday in Newmarket. And I'm really looking forward to seeing John and Anne, his wife, and their kids and grandkids and lots of their friends over the weekend. And he requested this song from Monty Python, which I totally have forgotten about. But let's have a listen to Always Look on the Bright Side of Life, sending this out to my friend John, turning 70 next week.
1: You know, some things in life are bad. They can really make you mad. And other things just make you swear and curse. When you're chewing on life's gristle, don't grumble,

0: life. Come on, cheer up, everyone.
1: Always look on the bright side of life.
0: I mean, I know the song's over, but you can play it again.
1: Always look on the bright side of life.
0: That's what these recordings are for, you see. You just can't get enough of the bars.
1: Always look on the bright side of life.
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0: And play music on your computer more.

That's a really cute tune. Always look on the bright side of life. I think that should be a motto for those of us who are turning 70 in the year 2026, which is a good way to be. Always look on the bright side of life. I think that could be a very good motto to adopt as we go into our 70s, don't you? It is 12:38 in the afternoon here at Canoe FM, and let me tell you about who won the bingo last night. Those of you who play Canoe FM bingo are always interested in who are the winners. Well, the game number one, the $100 prize, was split between four people: Paul, Mark, Rob, and Deborah. And they are from Upper Wolf Lake, Long Lake, Halliburton, and Halliburton. And they bought their sheets at WG Bills and Jug City in Halliburton. Game number two, the $200 prize, was also split four ways by Diana, Sharon, Mark, and Jessica. They're from Halliburton, Upper Wolf Lake, and Drag Lake. And they bought their sheets at the Independent, Pioneer Minden, WG Bills, and Foodland in Halliburton. And game number three, the $600 grand prize, was won by Quinn from Halliburton. He bought his sheet right here at Canoe FM. Proceeds from this session will be shared with Canoe FM and other verified not-for-profit organizations in Halliburton County. And just a reminder that checks can be picked up after 10 a.m. on Friday, and the winners must have their photo ID with them matching the verifiers list from Tuesday. You must also bring along your winning sheet. All right. Back to Mr. Paul Simon for a moment. Here's a few things you may not know about him. He was married three times. The first to Peggy Harper. The first to Kathleen Chitty, who he met in England. And Kathy is the person mentioned in the song America, which I'm about to play for you. She's also mentioned in Kathy's song. He was next married to Peggy Harper in 1969, and they have a son, Harper Simon, and they were divorced in 75, which inspired the song 50 Ways to Leave Your Lover, which is kind of a funny thing to be inspired by. And his third wife was, how many wives? I'm losing count here. Carrie Fisher. He was married to Carrie Fisher. Or maybe they just lived together from 1978 to 1983. No, he did marry her. He proposed to her in a New York Yankees game. And he took time off after their divorce to go to South Africa, and that inspired the Graceland album. His last wife was Edie Brickell, who was a singer-songwriter in her own right, quite a good one, actually. And they have three kids, Adrian, Lulu, and Gabriel. And interestingly, all four of his children are now adults and musicians. So there you go. All four of his kids became musicians, which must be pretty difficult for anybody to follow in the footsteps of Paul Simon. Here is one of my all-time favorite Simon and Garfunkel songs from the Bookends album. I think it speaks to anybody who's ever gone on a road trip, as I have done across America a number of times. Let's listen to the song, America.

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1: I was dying in that small town, dreamed of heading southbound. 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
12: And we do have one pet still in the file, and this pet has been here for quite a long time, actually since May the 11th. And this is a lost dog, and the dog is a husky, light gray and white in color, with blue eyes. He's a male, and he's friendly. His name is Simba, and he is a blue collar, and he was last seen in Gooderham around 2 a.m. on May the 11th. My goodness, that's a long time to be lost. If you do see Simba, the husky, please give his owner, Justin, a call at 705-957-8280. I'm sure Justin would be very, very happy to get Simba back home. So remember, if you do pick up a pet that's running loose, please contact the local vet's offices, the municipalities, the pet shops, and of course, right here at Canoe FM. Having your pet wear a collar with an ID tag is a good way to ensure that your pet gets back to you. Microchipping is another way to make sure that your pet can be identified. If you do find a pet who is wearing a collar, check inside as there may be information written there. Losing a pet is stressful for humans and for pets, and being able to have some type of ID on your pet will help you to be reunited with them as quickly as possible.
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12: And welcome back. It is 12:51 here at Canoe FM, the voice of the Halliburton Highlands. I just wanted to let you know that 100 Women Who Care in Halliburton County will be meeting tonight, Wednesday, June the 17th, from 7 to 8 p.m. at the Halliburton Curling Club, 730 Mountain Street in Halliburton. There are now over 130 women who support our community, and they meet three times a year to dedicate funds to a local charity nominated and voted on by all their members. Each member contributes $100 three times a year, and they nominate nonprofit local charities and then vote to choose the charity which will receive the funds. The charity selected will issue the appropriate tax receipt. Over $12,000 was donated at our last meeting. So bring a friend and come to the meeting tonight, June the 17th. 1 hour to hear about the charities selected, donate $100, vote, and see what a powerful gift to a community nonprofits can be. If you want more information, you can go to 100WWC Halliburton. That's their website, and get all the information that you need. All right, back to some music now. Here is The Band, of course, with The Night They Drove Old Dixie Down.

All right, it is 12:57. We're going to sneak in one more song before the end of the hour, hour number one of our midday show. Here's Teddy Swims with the song Guilty from I've Tried Everything But Therapy, Part 2. Kind of a cool name for a song.

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1: And welcome to hour number two of the Midday Show here at Canoe FM. My name is Drew. Thank you for joining me this afternoon on this kind of chilly and partially rainy day that we're having in the Halliburton Highlands today. This hour, we're going to have an interview with a very special performer who's coming to the Halliburton Highlands Summer Festival. Stay tuned for that. That's going to be around 1:15. And we're also going to continue to pay tribute to Paul Simon, who is performing at the RBC Amphitheater next week on Thursday night. And I'm happy to report that's the one concert I am going to trek to the city to see this summer. I would not miss Paul Simon. I mean, he is 84 years old. How much longer can he tour and still put on a great show? You never know, right? But first, let's have an update of the three-day weather forecast starting with today. Well, we're still parked at 19 degrees outside our studios in downtown Halliburton. We are going up to 21 degrees Celsius today with a 60% chance of rain in the forecast and the risk of a thunderstorm. There's a UV index of 6 or high, and it will drop down to 12 degrees Celsius tonight with a 40% chance of showers early this evening. There's also a risk of thunderstorms overnight and accumulations of 15 to 25 millimeters of rain. Winds will be from the southwest, gusting from 30 to 50 kilometers an hour after midnight. So a rainy, windy night tonight. Tomorrow, Thursday, the 18th of June, showers will end in the morning and then cloudy with a 60% chance of showers throughout the day. There's also a risk of thunderstorms tomorrow morning. Winds will be gusty again from the southeast, 30 to 60 kilometers an hour, and then 40 to 70 kilometers an hour later in the day. But the UV index will be moderate tomorrow, 3, and so that's not too bad. It's going to drop down to 11 degrees Celsius on Thursday night with a 60% chance of showers overnight, and the winds will continue. On Friday, June the 19th, we'll reach a high of 16 degrees Celsius with a 60% chance of showers, and we'll drop down to 12 degrees Celsius on Friday night with a 40% chance of showers. And looking ahead to the weekend, it continues to be rainy and, well, I guess medium temperatures, 19 on Saturday, 22 on Sunday, 40% chance of showers Saturday and 30 on Sunday. So we're in a pretty rainy, windy stretch of weather at the moment. So bear that in mind if you are planning any activities outdoors. We were lucky yesterday. Our cycling group, the Halliburton Really Easy Riders, had a beautiful sunny day. We went down to see the bike paths in Lakefield and rode into Peterborough, and it was just a lovely, gorgeous morning. And we picked the nicest day of the week, as far as I'm concerned, to be out on the bike. So that was really a great day for us. All right, as I mentioned earlier in the first hour, Paul Simon is coming to Toronto, and his concert next Thursday, I'm sure, will be sold out. He has such an amazing history as both part of Simon and Garfunkel, as well as a solo artist. He's one of those incredible artists who, you know, he's won every single award you can win, both for his artistic work, his performances. He's in the Rock and Roll of Fame, Hall of Fame twice as a member of Simon and Garfunkel in 1990. And then again for his solo career in 2001, Rolling Stone has named him one of the 100 greatest guitarists of all time. And he's won too many awards to mention. But let me tell you, I am really hoping that he will, next Thursday, play a few songs from the Simon and Garfunkel catalog, including this one from the Bridge Over Troubled Water album. I think The Boxer is also one of my all-time favorite Simon and Garfunkel songs. Let's have a listen.

0: And that, of course, was the great Paul Simon as part of Simon and Garfunkel with The Boxer. And, yeah, I really do hope that he plays some of his Simon and Garfunkel catalog to us next Thursday in Toronto. I am so looking forward to this show. All right, I have a very special guest in the studio to introduce to you now. So I'd like to say a big warm welcome to Ella Gooley, who has come into Canoe FM. Welcome, Ella.
1: Thank you.
0: And this is a very exciting time in your life. I know for listeners who don't know who Ella is, she is playing the lead. That's right, in Anne of Green Gables. Congratulations.
1: Thank you so much.
0: Did you have to audition for this?
1: Yes.
0: I bet you did. Were you nervous when you auditioned?
1: A little bit. Not really.
0: Because I've seen you sing in fundraisers in the past, and I know you have a beautiful voice.
1: Thank you.
0: But it's something else to be on stage when you're a lead.
1: Yes.
0: And you have other cast members interacting with you. That's not the same as standing up in front of a microphone and singing a song.
1: No, it's definitely not.
0: No, it's not. So, first of all, let me ask you, is this your first production with the Highland Summer Festival, or have you done anything in the past?
1: No, this is not my first. I've done Sound of Music. I played Louisa.
0: Okay.
1: Yeah.
0: Okay, so you do have some experience on stage. That's great. And after you actually auditioned and got the part, when did you guys start rehearsing for this production, Ella?
1: Like a month after.
0: A month after.
1: Yeah.
0: Okay. And so you're rehearsing, but you're not in the theater yet.
1: No.
0: When do you actually get the chance to actually go into the theater and rehearse on stage the way it's going to be when you actually...
1: This weekend, actually.
0: Oh, this weekend?
1: Yeah.
0: Okay, so it's going to be coming up soon.
1: Mm-hmm.
0: That's great. Are you excited about that?
1: Yes, very.
0: Yeah. Because I happen to know some of the people who organize the Highland Summer Festival, and I've become very good friends over the last 5 or 6 years with Beth Kipping.
1: Yes.
0: Who I know is a vocal coach.
1: Yes.
0: And I'm sure Beth has been helping you along the way.
1: Yes.
0: In terms of just coaching you and making sure that your confidence is at its best. So this is a beloved play, obviously, and a beloved story. And have you had a lot of fun doing it?
1: Yes, it's been a great experience. I love all the cast members, and the set is amazing.
0: That's fantastic. And I am looking at the poster, and it's a big cast.
1: Yes.
0: There's a lot of people in this show. I see, obviously, you're prominently featured, but there's other people in this show that I've also come across in the past. I've become friends with Thomas Ward, who is Max Ward's son, and he's also very involved in musical theater.
1: Yes.
0: In the Highlands. Tell me a little bit about your other cast members and how you have been getting along with them in the rehearsal process.
1: Yeah, so there's a lot of kids. It's been really fun to get to know these people. And there's been a lot of relationship building with, like, Matthew and Marilla, which play other big roles in the show, which has been great.
0: Yeah, they're huge roles.
1: I mean,
0: both Matthew and Marilla are huge roles in the show. I also see Lauren McInnes in the cast, and Lauren is a well-known piano teacher.
1: Yes.
0: Had you ever had any interactions with her prior to the show?
1: She teaches me piano.
0: She teaches you piano?
1: Yes.
0: Well, great. There you go. Because she's a wonderful piano teacher.
1: Yes.
0: And as you may know, I am also a piano teacher, and I've actually taken some of my students to Lauren's house to get them ready for their exams.
1: Yes.
0: Which are happening right now.
1: Yeah.
0: June is the time that exams happen.
1: Mm-hmm.
0: What's been your favorite thing so far, Ella, in terms of getting ready for the show and just immersing yourself in the story of Anne of Green Gables?
1: The music. I love music so much. Yeah. So all the music is amazing. And spending time with the cast members is a great experience.
0: It is an amazing experience to be around a cast for weeks and weeks and weeks and watch the show take shape, right?
1: Mm-hmm.
0: It's taking shape right before your eyes, and you're getting confident as they get more confident and they're getting more confident when they see you on stage. Mm-hmm. So I'm sure it's all help. You're all helping each other in this process.
1: Yes.
0: So let's talk about when the show is happening, where it's happening, and how can Canoe FM listeners get their tickets. So where is the show happening?
1: At the theater in Halliburton.
0: Right. The Northern Lights Performing Arts Center.
1: Yes.
0: And it is the first show this year in the Highland Summer Festival.
1: Mm-hmm.
0: So I believe tickets are available right now.
1: Yes.
0: If you go to the Highland Summer Festival website.
1: Yes.
0: And how many nights are you guys performing? That's the one thing I forgot to look at before I started this interview.
1: Nine.
0: Nine nights? Yes. Wow. That's amazing.
1: Yes.
0: Okay, here are the dates. So June the 29th is your first show. That's not very far away.
1: No.
0: My goodness. That's next week. That's 2 weeks. That's less than 2 weeks away, Ella.
1: Yes.
0: Okay. I'm not trying to make you nervous. I'm just looking at my calendar. So June the 29th is a Monday night, and it runs all the way through till July the 8th,
1: mm-hmm.
0: which is a Wednesday night. Is there one show every day during that period?
1: Almost. We have one night off.
0: One night off. So that's a lot.
1: Yes.
0: That's a significant amount of work to get ready for a run of that many shows. Well, I must congratulate you, Ella.
1: Thank you so much.
0: On your first lead role in a musical play. And we are all excited to see you. I know my family is coming. They're all going to be here, and they're all going to be excited to go and see it. I'm sure many of our listeners love the show and want to see you perform in the show. Is there anything that you want to say about your director or your other cast members, just to let us in on what people can look forward to?
1: Yeah. So the director of the show is Douglas Walker.
0: Yep.
1: He is doing a bunch of the other productions as well, and the cast members, it's a huge cast, so it's going to be great.
0: I see a lot of names on the poster that are familiar to me from the last few years in the Highlands, and it is a big cast.
1: Yes.
0: So a lot of work to put this kind of show together when there's so many members who have to take part in these rehearsals.
1: Mm-hmm.
0: And so congratulations again on getting the lead and putting in all the work that's necessary to get ready to be out on stage. The Highland Summer Festival is definitely one of the highlights of the summer.
1: Yes.
0: For all of us who live in the Highlands, and for many of the people who visit their cottages or their resorts in and around Halliburton through the summer months. And because this is the first show, I think you're going to get a huge crowd that's coming out. So that's something to look forward to. Last question. What is your favorite musical piece of musical theater besides Anne of Green Gables? If you had a dream role to play, what other show would you love to be in one day?
1: Ooh, that's a hard question.
0: It is a hard question, I know.
1: I don't know. There's so many good ones.
0: Yeah.
1: That's a really hard question. I'm not too sure.
0: My favorite, I'll tell you, I grew up being immersed in musical theater. I didn't perform in a lot of musical theater, but I listened and played many of those songs on the piano and have taught many of them to my students. And I still go back to West Side Story as one of my all-time favorite shows and some of the most beautiful music ever written by Stephen Sondheim and Leonard Bernstein.
1: Yeah.
0: So that's a musical that, you know, if we were all gonna bring it to the stage in Halliburton, I would love to see West Side Story performed here. And there's some very difficult roles in that show for people who are singers like you.
1: Yes.
0: Anyway, thank you, Ella, for coming in today.
1: Thank you so much.
0: I want to wish you all the best in your upcoming performance of Anne of Green Gables. And I want to encourage all of our Canoe FM listeners to go out and buy their tickets at the Highland Summer Festival, so that you can see this great production, which is coming on June the 29th. That's not even 2 weeks away.
1: Yes.
0: Thank you very much for coming in today.
1: Thank you so much.
0: All right. That was Miss Ella Gooley, who is starring as Anne in Anne of Green Gables. And we are so looking forward to this production. So if you haven't bought your tickets yet, please go to the Highland Summer Festival website and make sure you get your tickets for this show, which is less than 2 weeks away. All right, I'm going to go back to some music now with a request from one of my friends in Nashville, Tennessee, Danny Strymer. He's a listener to this program, and he'd like me to play Ian and Sylvia Tyson. So here's Four Strong Winds.

What a beautiful song that was. Ian and Sylvia Tyson with Four Strong Winds. An absolute classic, I think. And really happy to send that out to my friend Danny, who's listening. All right, it is 1:23 in the afternoon here at Canoe FM, the voice of the Haliburton Highlands. Just wanted to let you know that Fleming College is having a 50-50 draw, and the tickets are $5. They're available at the front desk or at the Red Door store. There's also a weekly silent auction with art and fine craft and art supply bundles. And this Thursday, June the 18th, Canadian blues singer-songwriter Susie Vinnick will be performing free in the Great Hall from 5 to 6 p.m. So you can visit the campus for a free concert this Thursday. And Susie is wonderful. We've seen her at Music in the Park many times over the past few years, and she always puts on a great show. So that is definitely something you want to take in if you have not seen her perform live. And that's tomorrow. All right, back to some music. Here's one of my all-time favorite Canadian

That is the wonderful Blue Rodeo with Hasn't Hit Me Yet from 5 Days in July. Well, it's 1:31 in the afternoon, time for a 3-day weather update. Starting with today, we have now crept up one more degree. We're sitting

at 20 degrees Celsius outside our studios in downtown Halliburton, on the way to a high of 21 degrees, with a 60% chance of showers and the risk of a thunderstorm in our forecast. The UV index is six or very high, and it will drop down to 12 degrees tonight, overnight, with a 40% chance of showers this evening and a risk of a thunderstorm overnight. Also, local amounts of 15 to 25 millimeters of rain and gusty winds from the southeast, 30 to 50 kilometers an hour after midnight. So a rainy, windy night is ahead. And then tomorrow, Thursday, the 18th of June, we'll reach a high of 19 degrees Celsius with a 60% chance of showers. There's also a risk of a thunderstorm early in the morning. Winds will be gusty from the southeast, 30 to 60 kilometers an hour, and then increasing to 40 to 70 kilometers an hour later in the day. The UV index will be 3 or moderate, and it will drop down to 11 degrees Celsius on Thursday night with a 60% chance of showers overnight, and the winds will continue. And then on Friday, the 19th of June, we'll reach a high of 16 degrees Celsius with a 60% chance of showers during the day, and we'll drop down to 12 degrees Celsius on Friday night with a 40% chance of showers overnight. And looking ahead to the weekend, both Saturday and Sunday have rain in the forecast. Saturday, a high of 19 with a 40% chance of showers. And Sunday, a high of 22 with a 30% chance of showers. So we're in a rainy, windy stretch of weather. And if you are going to be outdoors over the next few days, please dress accordingly. It's not going to be nice weather to be outdoors in. All right, those of you who are regular listeners to the program know that I'm a huge fan of the Mavericks and to Raul Mallow. He's just one of those people who has really impacted the music industry with his voice and his compositions and his group. And he's been gone for almost a year now. And we sure, those of us who are Mavericks fans certainly mourn his passing at such a young age from cancer. This is from his solo album, The Lucky One. And I was lucky enough to see Raul when he came through Toronto. And then I also went to see him in Ann Arbor, Michigan on this tour. I saw him twice that year as he played the songs from his solo album. And so I thought I would play Lucky One for you today. Let's have a listen.

Yeah, that is the amazing Raul Mallo from his solo record, The Lucky One. And so if you're a Mavericks fan and you haven't had a chance to experience any of Raul's solo work, I encourage you to go out and hunt down The Lucky One. It's a fantastic record. And many of the songs that are on there, which I have grown to love over the years, were co-written with my friend Al Miller, who has been writing with Raul for many years. They have written many, many great songs for the Mavericks, but they also wrote the majority of The Lucky One together. And it's a real treasure in my collection. So if you haven't found it or listened to it, go and look it up. Raul Mallo, The Lucky One. All right, it's 1:38 in the afternoon. I just want to let you know that there is a downtown Halliburton sculpture exhibition, public unveiling and walking tour happening Thursday, June the 18th. That's tomorrow, 2 p.m. at the Railsend Gallery and Arts Center right here in downtown Halliburton. So if you're interested in the sculpture exhibition and you'd like a little walking tour, you can just show up at Railsend tomorrow at 2 p.m. and take part. And also tomorrow, on the 18th of June, Halliburton Highlands Time Travelers Car Club will be at the Highland Crest Seniors Residence, located at the north end of the old hospital, for their cruise night. If you have a vintage or a specialty vehicle and wish to join us, then be there by 4:30 p.m., followed by the Kawartha Dairy around 5:30 p.m. You're also welcome to visit our vintage and specialty vehicles and their owners, and don't forget your ice cream. Yeah, anybody who goes to Kawartha Dairy, there's no way they're going to forget the ice cream, because that's definitely one of the top attractions in Halliburton during the summer months. All right, here's a guy that I had the pleasure of seeing with my wife Nancy at the amphitheater in Toronto. It's now changed its name, by the way, in case you didn't know. Because I didn't know until I bought my Paul Simon tickets that it was no longer the Budweiser Amphitheater or the Molson Amphitheater, as we've been calling it for years. It's now the RBC Amphitheater, because I guess Molson and Budweiser got tired of paying for those rights. So the Royal Bank has taken over. But we did have a chance to see Keith Urban perform live at the Budweiser Amphitheater about 5 or 6 years back. And what a great show it was. And he just is an amazing performer. And that was a capacity crowd, as I'm sure Paul Simon will have next Thursday. Here's Blue Ain't Your Color from his Ripcord album from 10 years ago. Mr. Keith Urban.

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0: Hey, this is Dan Aykroyd, a.k.a. 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
1: All right, and welcome back. It is 1:48 in the afternoon here at Canoe FM, the voice of the Haliburton Highlands, and my name is Drew. Hope you're having a good day, and thank you for tuning in to Community Radio. And if you do hear or see anything that you think we should be letting our audience know about, you can text me at 705-457-1009, and I'd be happy to pass that information on to our listeners. Let's have a listen now to Francine Honey. She's an artist who won the Austin Songwriters Group International Song Contest for the Americana category in 2024. Here's the title song from her last CD, I Carry On, Francine Honey.

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2: And welcome back to Canoe FM. And this next artist is no stranger to audiences over the last 50 years. Bette Midler turned 80 last year and is still going strong. In fact, she was recently in a Broadway production and played the lead. So she's still out there and still making music and still having quite an impact on audiences who come to see her. Here's one of her early hits from the album called The Rose, the song The Rose.

What a great song. What a great voice. Oh, wow. That was Bette Midler, of course, with The Rose. You're going to sneak in one more song and maybe go a minute over with Katie Lang, Trail of Broken Hearts.

0: You are listening to CKHA 100.9 in Halliburton and 97.1 in Minden, Ontario. The voice of the Halliburton Highlands.
1: All right, it is time to do hour number three of the Midday Show here at Canoe FM. And I thank you for joining me. My name is Drew. Hope you've been enjoying the music. I'm doing a little bit of a tribute to Mr. Paul Simon, who is coming to Toronto at the age of 84 to perform next Thursday at the RBC Amphitheater, no longer called the Budweiser Amphitheater, by the way, for those of you who haven't been down there for a while. I guess RBC has taken over the naming rights for that venue. And that's going to be the one and only journey I take into Toronto for a concert this summer. But definitely going to be worthwhile to hear Paul Simon. We are really looking forward to that. Before I launch into some great music by my old friend Danny Strymer, let me give you a three-day weather update starting with today. Well, it's still parked at 20 degrees outside our studios in downtown Halliburton. There is a 60% chance of showers and a risk of a thunderstorm this afternoon. And we're going to reach a high of 21 and a UV index will be 6 or high. It's going to drop down to 12 degrees tonight with showers in the forecast beginning near midnight and risk of thunderstorms overnight and an accumulation of rain of 15 to 25 millimeters overnight. Also, gusty winds from the southeast, 30 to 50 kilometers an hour after midnight tonight. Tomorrow, Thursday, the 18th of June, we're going to have showers continuing 60% throughout the morning. Risk of a thunderstorm early in the morning. Gusty winds from the southeast from 30 to 60 kilometers an hour, becoming southwest 40 to 70 kilometers an hour later in the day. The UV index will be 3 or moderate, and it will fall to 11 degrees Celsius on Thursday night, again with a 60% chance of showers in the forecast, and the winds will be continuing overnight. Then on Friday, the 19th of June, we'll reach a high of 16 degrees Celsius with a 60% chance of showers, and drop down to 12 degrees Celsius on Friday night with a 40% chance of showers. And looking ahead to the weekend, Saturday, a high of 19 with a 40% chance of showers, and Sunday, a high of 22 with a 30% chance of showers. So we're in for a pretty rainy stretch of weather over these next few days and a lot of wind as well. So dress accordingly and be prepared if you're going out there to do any outdoor events. All right, I'd like to kick off hour number three with a song by my old friend Danny Strymer from his album New Love Songs, Bossa Nova and Beyond. Danny and I have known each other since our years at NYU back in 1977 to 1980. And we stayed friends all these years. In fact, my wife Nancy and I flew to Nashville for the release party for New Love Songs when it came out in January, right before the pandemic. And so it's always a pleasure to play his music on Canoe FM. This is a song that he wrote the music to, and of course the lyrics were written by his writing partner of over 40 years, Grammy-nominated Alan Miller. Let's have a listen to Once Upon a Summer Day by Danny Strymer.

Yeah, that is a beautiful song. That was Danny Strymer from his new love songs, Bossa Nova and Beyond. It is 2:07 in the afternoon here at Canoe FM, the voice of the Halliburton Highlands. And I just want to let you know about a few things that are going on in and around our neighborhood. Starting with Genealogy for Seniors, that's happening this afternoon, coming up actually at 3:30 p.m. at Minden Hills Branch of the Halliburton Library. That's at 176 Bob Cajun Road in Minden. 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This workshop will walk you through the steps of building your family tree, from locating historical records to organizing your research and uncovering meaningful stories from your past. And also, Places for People is having a one-of-a-kind event. And this is a fundraiser for them. They're auctioning off a one-of-a-kind 7-by-10-foot garden shed. It's solid, unique, and built during Habitat for Humanity's Women's Build in Halliburton last fall. 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The auction will end on midnight on the June the 30th. So you can go to placesforpeople.ca for details. All right, as I mentioned earlier in the program, I was dedicating today's show to Paul Simon, who is coming to Toronto at the age of 84 with his current concert tour. And this is an album that I do not own, but I may have to go and search it out and find it. It was released in 2003 following a reunion concert between Paul Simon and Art Garfunkel. And it's called Old Friends Live on Stage. It was their third live album and the documentary of their highly successful Old Friends reunion tour, which featured the Everly Brothers as special guests. I would have loved to have seen that. It's a double album, and it's also available as a 2-CD set and a DVD sold separately. So let's have a listen to Old Friends by Paul Simon and Art Garfunkel.

What a great song. That is Old Friends, of course, by Simon and Garfunkel. And it is available on a 2-CD set as well as a DVD, which features the Everly Brothers. Imagine that. What a great show that would have been to see back in 2003. All right, it is 2:12 in the afternoon here at Canoe FM, voice of the Haliburton Highlands. Just wanted to let you know that there have been a recent number of recent reports of break-ins to vehicles in the West Guilford area, along with the theft of an ATV and a truck. So as a reminder, please take extra precautions. Lock your vehicles and remove valuables from sight. Keep your garages, sheds, and outbuildings secure, and report any suspicious activity to the authorities. Please keep out an eye for your neighbors and help one another to keep our community safe. That's kind of a disturbing little new piece of news, isn't it? We don't really think about that stuff happening up in Haliburton, but it is. So beware. If you've got anything in your car, make sure it's hidden away, out of view. All right, back to some music. I'm a huge fan of Miss Trish Yearwood. I got a chance to see her perform in Nashville at the Opryland Hotel. Kind of spontaneously, I was there at a convention back in 1996, and I was invited up to all the record companies have suites at these conventions, and I was invited up to the MCA Records Nashville suite with some friends from MCA Canada who were there at the same time as I was, and I really had no idea what to expect, and so I went up to the suite after dinner, and they had performances by many of the acts that had just been signed to the record label, including the Mavericks. And unbeknownst to me, Robert Reynolds, who was the bass player of the Mavericks, was married to Trish Yearwood. And so for the encore, they came back out to sing the encore, and Trish came out with Raoul Mallow, and they sang together. And I will never forget it. It just absolutely blew me away that she was there, and I was standing, 20 feet away from her while she was singing this song with Raoul, two of the great voices in country music. Here she is singing She's in Love with the Boy from her album Trish Yearwood way back in 1991.

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3: 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It is 2:19 in the afternoon here at Canoe FM. We're in the third hour of the midday show and having lots of fun playing great music and giving you information about what's going on in and around the county. And this artist is on my bucket list. I have not seen Stevie Wonder live in concert. I would love to see him. I have friends who went to see him a few years ago in Nashville, Tennessee, and they said that he put on just an amazing show. And even though he's in his 70s, he is still going strong. He's one of those guys that is just legendary in the industry. You would think that somebody who started off in life had to overcome blindness would have, you know, a bit of a hard time getting ahead. But Stevie was a very determined guy. In fact, at the age of 13 years old, he left home basically in Florida and somehow got to Detroit and did an audition for Berry Gordy at Motown Records, in which he told Berry Gordy that he'd been teaching himself how to play different instruments, and he, at that point, you know, he'd learned about 12 or 13 different instruments, and he could play them all extremely well. And he'd already written some songs that went on to become hits. So he was called Little Stevie Wonder at the beginning of his career, and was signed to Motown right away. Actually, he was 11 years old when this happened, which is pretty amazing when you think about it. And he went on to make some huge, huge hits as Little Stevie Wonder, songs that we still play today. You know, Uptight, Everything's All Right, I Was Made to Love Her, For Once in My Life, My Cherie Amour, Fingertips. I mean, the list is just mind-boggling. But, of course, he went on to record many, many great albums and many great songs. President Barack Obama said that his favorite artist of all time was Stevie Wonder. And, you know, I'm really... really hoping I do get a chance to see him one day before he is no longer performing. Here's Signed, Sealed, and Delivered, I'm Yours by Little Stevie Wonder.

Yeah, that is Stevie Wonder, signed, sealed, and delivered, I'm Yours. What a great, great song, and what a great voice he has. All right, this next artist, we love playing local artists here at Canoe FM, and we have many, many local artists in our playlist. And Cassidy Taylor grew up as Cassidy Gleekoff, and anybody who's been to Halliburton knows that Gleekoff's is a very prominent store on the main street, and the family is very active here in the community, supporting many, many causes. And Cassidy grew up as a shy kid, began writing songs.

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1: All right, it is 2:30 and time for a three-day weather update. And, well, we are still parked at 20 degrees Celsius outside our studios in downtown Halliburton. We are supposed to go to 21 degrees Celsius today. That's our high predicted. So let's, we'll have to wait and see, I guess. There is a 60% chance of showers, although it looks pretty nice out there right now. The sun is peeking through the clouds. It's not that bad. There's also a risk of a thunderstorm later on and a UV index of 6 or high. And it's going to drop down to 12 degrees Celsius tonight with showers beginning near midnight and the risk of a thunderstorm overnight. There's also accumulations of 15 to 25 millimeters of rain overnight tonight with gusty winds from the southeast 30 to 50 kilometers an hour after midnight. So a rainy, windy night ahead. And then tomorrow, Thursday, the 18th of June, we'll have a high of 19 degrees Celsius with a 60% chance of showers, a risk of thunderstorms early in the morning, winds gusty from the southeast 30 to 60 kilometers an hour, changing to the southwest and becoming 40 to 70 kilometers an hour later in the morning. The UV index will be 3 or moderate tomorrow. And it will drop down to 11 degrees Celsius on Thursday night with a 60% chance of showers overnight. And then on Friday, the 19th of June, we'll reach a high of 16 degrees Celsius with a 60% chance of showers and drop down to 12 degrees Celsius overnight on Friday

with a 40% chance of showers. And looking ahead to the weekend, more of the same. High of 19 with 40% chance of showers on Saturday. High of 22 and a 30% chance of showers on Sunday. So we're in for quite a bit of rain and quite a bit of wind and the chance of a lot of thunderstorms over the next few days. So just be prepared if you're going outdoors that it's not going to be nice out there. Windy and rainy. So I guess we were lucky. Yesterday, our cycling club went to Lakefield and we had a beautiful sunny day with not too much rain, wind, and no rain at all. And we had a lovely ride in the Lakefield, Peterborough area on bike paths. And I sure wish we had some of those paths here in the Highlands that we could ride our bikes on, because it's lovely down there. You can be on a separate bike path and go out for a 2 or 3 hour ride and never have to come in contact with any kind of traffic or cars. So it is pretty sweet. That's the Real Easy Riders Cycling Club that my wife and I belong to, and it's been a lot of fun being with them this year. We had a trip to Goderich last week, and we had 3 wonderful days cycling around the town of Goderich on Lake Huron. All right, back to some music now. And is there any bigger artist in 2026 than Taylor Swift? I don't think so. She came to Toronto last year. She sold out Sky Dome, what, 5 times in a row? It's just amazing, isn't it? When you think that, you know, one artist can sell that many tickets, there is no other artist who comes to Toronto who can sell as many tickets as Taylor Swift. So let's have a listen. Here's a song from her Lover album in 2019. Let's have a listen to Taylor Swift singing The Man. I would be

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1: Well, thank you, Maggie. That is very nice, that introduction. I just wanted to let you know that there is an event called Bookapalooza coming up on June the 20th. That's happening at the Minden Community Center from 10 a.m. to 4 p.m. And it will feature Lodging Legacies, the lost cabins, camps, and lodges of the Kishagawigamog Lake Chain. Tourist accommodations played an important role in establishing Halliburton County's heritage. And this book explores the county's history and early settlement, focusing on the people and the places that first attracted visitors to Halliburton. Historical images, as well as descriptions of the lodges and the camps, and numerous stories illustrate the long-lasting impact that summer resorts had on the lives of their owners, the employees, and the guests, while also preserving the histories of many early tourism operators on this five-lake chain. The book is 238 pages. It's an 8x10-inch paperback format. It features artworks by the Group of Seven and local artist Linda McKay Watson. There's over 550 images, and it profiles 45 former tourist operations on this five-lake chain. And so that is happening on June the 20th from 10 to 4 at the Minden Community Center. That sounds like a fabulous book and really interesting for anybody who comes up to Halliburton in the summer, owns property, or is just a tourist interested in the history. There's a lot of history here, as you can imagine. Okay, those of you who are regular listeners will know that I am a Steely Dan fanatic. I have every record, CD, and piece of music that they'd ever released in my collection, and never tire of playing Steely Dan when I'm at home or driving around. And this is from the very, very first Steely Dan record, and really was their very first single that made them into a household name. Here's Reelin' in the Years by Steely Dan.

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1: Hi, I'm Tessa from the Haliburton County Public Library. We're continuing our trip around the world through books with a new destination each week and stories that bring different places and perspectives to life. This week, we're heading to Italy with Watching Over Her by Jean-Baptiste Andrea. In an Italian monastery, a dying sculptor named Mimo recounts the story of his life to the monks guarding his haunting masterpiece, a statue that has captivated all who see it. Born into poverty and shaped by a brutal apprenticeship, Mimo's life changes when he meets Viola Orsini, the brilliant daughter of a powerful aristocratic family. Bound by a shared sense of being outsiders, Mimo because of his dwarfism, Viola because of her extraordinary mind, the two form a deep connection that endures through decades of upheaval, from the rise of fascism to the devastation of war. Over the decades, they will lose and find each other time and again, but never will they give up on the love they share. To place a hold on Watching Over Her, visit haliburtonlibrary.ca. 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
5: And it's 2:47 in the afternoon here at Canoe FM. Time for me to vacate the chair. It's been a pleasure to be on the air with you this afternoon to bring you lots of great music, a bit of a tribute to Paul Simon, who's performing next week in Toronto. And to tell you about a lot of local events that are happening, and interview Sue Waite from Coffee House in the Park, and Miss Ella Gooley, starring in Anne of Green Gables. So we'll look forward to that show, too. Please stay tuned for my friend Caroline. Caroline is coming on the air from 3 to 6 p.m. She'll have a complete news, weather, and sports package for you at 5 o'clock. And she'll have Kareem Mosna guesting with her around 4 o'clock doing his eclectic selection. And also an update on some of the things that he's looking forward to at this year's Mariposa Folk Festival in Orillia. I'm going to leave you with 25 or 6 to 4 by Chicago. I Can't See for Looking by Heather Bambrick. And the last song of the hour will be Taking Care of Business by Bachman Turner Overdrive. So have a great day. I look forward to seeing you again soon on the air. Thanks very much for listening.

0: 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Time flies when you're having fun. It's time for the Drive Show. 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
2: And a big welcome to our faithful Canoe FM listeners. My name is Carolyn Dartnell, and this afternoon I'm sitting in for the regular host of the Wednesday Drive Show, Cara. And I'm delighted to be here, and I'm glad that you are joining us here on Canoe. Whether you are in your car somewhere in the county, whether you are in Kinmount, maybe Minden, Dorset, Gooderham, wherever you are in our broadcast area and beyond, because you can get Canoe FM via your computer from wherever you are in the world, which is fantastic. We are glad you are with us. Got a great show lined up for you today. At 4 o'clock, I shall be welcoming Karim Morsna. He is going to join us to give us some information on the Mariposa Folk Festival, and he'll be sharing a couple of his favorite tunes. This afternoon, we've got plenty of great music. At 5 o'clock, the news and sports roundup, and that's all coming up on your Drive Show this afternoon, Wednesday, the 17th of June. I'll get to a bit of music, but first, an update on the weather. It's going to be early this evening, a 40% chance of showers beginning, and showers might begin near midnight. There's a risk of a thunderstorm overnight, and the wind will be coming in, pushing to about 50 kilometres an hour after midnight, so batten down those outside cushions. Currently outside our studio, it's 22, which is higher than our predicted high today of 21. Overnight, it'll be going down to 12 degrees with the mentioned showers. Tomorrow, we've got 90 degrees the high with more showers predicted. And overnight tomorrow night, going down to 11 degrees, more showers. On Friday, more showers, 16 only will be the high. And overnight on Friday, going down to a rather chilly 12 degrees. First up in my music choices this afternoon is Rainy Night in Georgia from Brock Benton.

It seems like it's raining all over the world. 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A distant moaning of a train seems to play a sad refrain to the night.

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1: And next up, we've got Baby, How'd We Ever Get This Way from Andy Kim. And that's followed by a few important messages we'd like to bring you.

0: Canoe FM's annual Radiothon is taking place on July 3rd, 4th, and 5th. This year's Radiothon is proudly presented by our gold sponsor, Minden Subaru, with support from our silver sponsor, Kegel Heating and Cooling in Minden, and our bronze sponsor, Crown Rust Protection in Halliburton. We need to talk about the future of Halliburton County, and we want to hear from you. The county has launched an affordability and governance structure study to look at options to simplify government processes and provide better value for taxpayers. No decisions are being made right away. The study is about getting good information about building a stronger future for our communities. Visit wadein.halliburtoncounty.ca to take the public survey before June 28th and learn about upcoming open house sessions on June 23rd, 24th, and 25th.
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6: And as always, we are very pleased at Canoe FM to celebrate what we call local talent, people who are musicians who are very connected to our county. And my next artist is Sam Marenka, and he's from Hamilton, but his latest CD, which is called Highland Memories, celebrates the time he spent growing up in the Halliburton Highlands, actually specifically on a farm in Carnarvon with his grandparents. And he grew up here in the 50s, 60s, 70s, and his songs tell about Halliburton back in those days. They evoke a wonderful sense of place and time. Perhaps life was a little bit easier, a little bit simpler. But here we have Sam Marenka with Winter in the Highlands.

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1: There's lots of places throughout the county where you can get your bingo sheets. You can go to places like the West Guildford Shopping Center, Carnarvon, Jug City, Halliburton Highlands Brewery on Highway 35, Eagle Lake Country Market, the Lucky Dollar in Gooderham, Agnew's General Store in Wilberforce, and the Buttermilk Falls Resort. In Minden, there's lots of venues where you can get your sheets. How about Let's Get Local, formerly known as On the Spot Variety, Minden Petro-Canada, operated by Canadian Tire, Pioneer Snack Express, Dolo's Foodland, Easton's Value Mart, and the Minden Legion. And not to be outdone, we have lots of places in Halliburton as well. There's Todd's Independent, Halliburton Foodland, Halliburton Jug City, and last but not least, right here at Canoe FM.
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7: There have been a number of recent reports of break-ins, despite making our places safer. 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And remember, if this is happening in West Guildford, it's also happening in other areas of our county. 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If you need extra space, this is your moment, because Places for People is auctioning a one-of-a-kind 7x10-foot garden shed. 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The auction ends at midnight on June the 30th, so hurry, and you can go to placesforpeople.ca for details. A little bit of Canadian content now from Cherie Amour with Sebastian Gaskin.

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1: And, of course, just before that ID, we were listening to The Temptations, always one of my favorites. Tonight, we've got from the organization called 100 Women Who Care, Halliburton County will have a meeting tonight. That is June 17th, for those that have forgotten the date for today. And it's from 7 to 8 p.m. at the Halliburton Curling Club. And there are now over 130 women who support the community, and they meet three times a year to dedicate funds to a local charity. And the charity is usually nominated and voted on by the members. Each member commits $100 three times a year to nominate local nonprofit charities. And to vote, to choose the charities who will receive the funds. So the next meeting is tonight from 7 till 8. And at the last meeting, over $12,000 was donated. So there's a lot of really keen women who want to help our communities. Next up, we've got I'll Wait from the Strombillas.
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And that was from the Stoker Brothers singing Cheatin' Songs. And that was from their album, The Wild Ones, from way back in 1989. Well, it is currently 31 minutes past 3 and time for us to check in with the weather. Tonight, it is a cloudy night, 60% chance of showers early this evening. The showers will be beginning near midnight and there's a risk of a thunderstorm. Winds will be from the southeast and from 30 kilometers an hour, gusting up to 50. Often the wind is really calm and still during the night, but tonight's going to be a bit of a breezy one, and overnight a low of 12. Tomorrow we've got a mix of sun and, it's just showers. Tomorrow we have showers with a high of 19, and overnight tomorrow going down to 12 with more showers. On Friday, similar forecast, high of 16 with showers and overnight 12. Currently outside our studio, it is 21 degrees. And we'll get back to a little bit more music now and follow it up with lots of community news and events. Slow Hand from the Pointer Sisters.

And that was the Pointer Sisters with Slow Hand, an oldie but a goodie. I just want to take a look at the power outages. Our place was back on power yesterday, but there's still a few communities, small communities, but very important if you're part of it. Near Blairhampton, there are 109 customers still without power, and they're still under investigation as far as the cause is concerned, and the predicted time to get back power is 5 o'clock today. And between Alsaw and Haliburton on Highway 21, we've got fewer than 20 customers. The crew has been dispatched, but the cause is pending classification. Power is expected back on at 5:30 today. And then further north, just north of Halls Lake, we've got, again, fewer than 20 customers affected. The cause of the outage is under investigation and it's pending classification. And again, the power is expected to go back on at 6 o'clock this afternoon. But maybe I wouldn't hold my breath on that, because when they say they don't know the cause yet, well, we don't know. Next up, I've got one of our local artists. It always gives me great pleasure to introduce our local musicians. And this is a local trio started by Geraldine Craden. It's called Joy Jam. It started 9 years ago. And the trio records songs written by Geraldine. And the song I've got for you today is I Love My Honey. And Geraldine Craden does vocals and ukulele. Chris Cadwell plays acoustic guitar. Ian Pay is on acoustic bass. Here is Joy Jam with I Love My Honey.

0: loves me. 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
0: A-boop-a-doop-a-doop.
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3: Well, I would agree with that. Life doesn't get any better than being here. Now, I'm going to tell you about a couple of events put on by Seniors Active Living Center. I like this group. They put on lots of quite interesting things. There's a genealogy for seniors workshop. And the workshop will be led by Adele Espina of the Haliburton Highlands Genealogy Group. And the workshop will walk you through the steps of building your family tree, from locating historical records to organizing your research and uncovering meaningful stories from your past. This is of great interest. I recently started researching my grandfather's role in World War I. Very, very interesting. So I think I'll pop along to this. The next one is on June 19th, so that's Friday. And it's at 11 o'clock at the Dorset branch of the library and 1:30 at the Stanhope branch. And Dorset branch, of course, is on Main Street in Dorset. And in Stanhope, it's on North Shore Road in Algonquin Highlands. Also on June 23rd, there's a session at 11 o'clock at the Wilberforce branch on Holmes Road in Wilberforce. Also from Senior Active Living Center, there's a Craftnoon drop-in. Looking for a creative way to spend your afternoon? Join for a relaxing and fun drop-in adult crafting session at the library. And here's the good part. All supplies are provided and no registration is required. You just drop in and start crafting. I am sorry to tell you folks, but that happened today. And I'm reading from the Seniors Active Living Center info. And they'll have more of them, I know. But today's was on at 1 o'clock and I missed it. Oh, darn. I'll go to the next one. Okay, before I make any more mistakes, I better get you back into some music. And Celine Dion, one of our favorites, of course, a wonderful Canadian woman. And she's getting over her stiff person's disease, thankfully. This track is called Because You Loved Me.

Oh, what a wonderful voice, Celine Dion, Because You Loved Me. And my next pick is from Macy Gray with a track called I Try.

Good track. I Try from Macy Gray. Tomorrow, Thursday, June the 18th at 2 o'clock, the Downtown Halliburton Sculpture Exhibition will have a public unveiling and walking tour at the Rails End Gallery and Art Center. And that's a fantastic event to go to for anyone interested in anything arty. Downtown Halliburton Sculpture Exhibition. Also tomorrow, the Halliburton Highlands Time Travelers Car Club will be at Highland Crest Seniors Residence, located on the north end of the old hospital, and that's before their cruise night. If you have a vintage or specialty vehicle and wish to join them, they'll be there at 4:30, and they'll be followed by the gathering at the Kawartha Dairy around 5:30. And that's where all are welcome to visit the vintage and specialty vehicles and their owners. Next up, we've got the Sultans of Swing from Dire Straits. Always something happening in the Halliburton Highlands, isn't there?

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3: 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I'm Carolyn Dartnell, sitting in for Cara today. And it is 4 o'clock at Canoe. Let's take a quick look at the weather. Tonight, we've got cloudy skies, 60% of chance of showers early this evening. And the showers will begin near midnight, and there's a risk of a thunderstorm. A bit breezy tonight, can be gusting up to 50 kilometers an hour after midnight. The low overnight, 12 degrees. On Thursday, a high of 19 degrees with a chance of showers. And at night, we go down to 12 degrees. Showers may continue. Friday, we've also got a showery day under clouds and 16 degrees the high. And overnight, 12 degrees. And guess what? The showers continue. I'm going to welcome our guest, Kareem Mosner, in a minute. But first of all, I'm going to play you my favorite mistake from Sheryl Crow.

And that was Sheryl Crow with My Favorite Mistake. We're going on to listen to Van Morrison, Moondance, while I get Kareem on the line here.

0: You want to get lucky?
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0: Lucky, the book. Marissa Stapley's coming to Bookapalooza. Oh. Lucky, it's even an Apple TV miniseries.
1: Are you living in a fantasy?
0: A book lover's fantasy. Speaking of fantasy, Bianca Morais will be there too. Her fantasy's great. And I love her historical fiction too.
1: Two best-selling authors.
0: And more than 40 great local authors. 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
3: And we have managed to get ourselves organized with, we have on the line now, Karim Mosa. Hi, Karim. Are you there?
4: Hi, Carolyn. I'm glad we got it to work.
3: We did. Now, if you're a regular listener at this time on Wednesday afternoons to The Drive Show, you'll know that it's time for Eclectic Selection. So I believe you and Cara usually have a little bit of back and forth, and you play some music and that sort of a thing. And this week, you want to bring us some information about the Mariposa Folk Festival. So tell us a little bit about that, and then we're going to play some music selections from you.
4: Well, actually, because myself, along with Scott Duggan from Canoe FM, will be representing the station at this year's Mariposa, I'm actually devoted this whole month to the artists that are part of this year's lineup at the festival that's been running, if you can believe it, for 65 years.
3: Whoa, only 65 years.
4: Yeah. Did you think it went on longer?
3: No, I'm teasing you. And what's your interest in the festival? I know you're going to represent Canoe there, but why are you interested in this festival?
4: I mean, it's always been a festival that's been on my mind just because of, I mean, think about the artists that have performed there. We're talking Joni Mitchell, Bruce Colburn, Pete Seeger, John Prine, Leonard Cohen, Buffy St. Marie, of course, Gordon Lightfoot, as that is his hometown of Orillia, and they have the legendary statue of him there. But it's just been a festival that always attracts such legendary artists as well as some incredible up-and-coming artists, which we're going to feature a bit of both on today's segment.
3: And people in Halliburton, there's such a strong following for the Folk Festival, Folk Society here in Halliburton, so people will be interested. And it's not far away. It's in Orillia, July the 3rd to the 5th this year.
4: July 3rd to 5th. I'll also add that it's also the same weekend as our Radiothon.
3: Oh, right. There's a lot happening that weekend.
4: Yeah. A lot happening.
3: Yeah. And there's quite a lot of artists. Can you tell us about some of the featured artists at the Mariposa Folk Festival this year?
4: Well, as part of this year's lineup, we have headliners including Billy Bragg, Father John Misty. I won't mention the ones I'm performing because we're going to be getting to those shortly that I'll be featuring for today. But of course, other artists include Yukon Blonde, Dan Mangan, all artists that we hear here on Canoe FM, along with Sarah Harmer, Taj Mahal, another incredible legendary artist, will be performing there. The Great Lake Swimmers, Lemon Bucket Orchestra, who I featured in my previous segment a couple weeks back, and the artists that I'm going to be featuring today, we'll talk more about them as we go.
3: Well, tell me about that. The track I'm going to play is from St. Paul and the Broken Bones, and the track is Sushi and Coca-Cola. What can you tell me about this artist and this track?
4: So St. Paul and the Broken Bones, I mean, they really go well beyond what we traditionally would think of as folk music, as they are a Southern soul group, and quite the story behind the lead singer of this band, Paul Janeway, who grew up in Chelsea, Alabama, and was a trained preacher. As he was a member of the choir's local Pentecostal church for much of his life, and growing up, the only secular music he was allowed to play at home was that of the great Sam Cooke, as well as the soul group The Stylistics. So heavily influenced by gospel and those soul greats, it really factors into their music. So this band, St. Paul and the Broken Bones, who will be performing on the final day of Mariposa this year on the Sunday. So I wanted to really play this excellent track to showcase that soul. So here it is, St. Paul and the Broken Bones, sushi and Coca-Cola as part of this week's eclectic selection.
3: Here we go. Thanks, Kareem.

0: I like it. Sushi and Coca-Cola from St. Paul and the Broken Bones. Yeah, that's a nice little toe-tapping tune there.
1: And it just came out last year, so it's relatively a new release. Yeah,
0: great. And what have you got for us next?
1: So next, we're going to one of the main headliners of the whole festival. Mm-hmm. Now, you likely know the song Copperhead Road. It's been played on Canoe and on radio for decades. We'll play that and a few others by the great Steve Earle. And some interesting information I learned about him is at his roots, he is a country artist.
0: Yeah.
1: He got his start in Nashville. Yeah. He also had a side career in acting. And in the excellent TV series Tremé, he plays a street musician named Harley. And this series gives a real glimpse into the history and culture, as well as challenges in the city of New Orleans. And for that series, he wrote this song that I'd like to feature called This City.
0: And that's from the television series Tremé Season 1.
1: That's right, yes.
0: Okay, so here we have next Steve Earle, This City, and he will be playing at the Mariposa Folk Festival between July 3rd and 5th. You can tell us a bit more.
1: He'll be on the final night, July 5th.
0: Thank you for that clarification. We'll come back to you for another bit of information about Mariposa, but we're going to play this track first. Here we go, Steve Earle.

0: band. That was This City. This is Kareem's pick for the Mariposa Folk Festival. And tell us a bit more about the festival, Kareem. You're going to be a Canoe FM representative there. And what do you do in that role there?
1: So, well, we hope to have the chance to interview some of these incredible artists and just to... Yeah, just to capture, some of the essence of the festival through both audio and video that we hope to be able to share on the air and online.
0: Fantastic. And it's such a big event and happening so close to us. I did go onto their website and saw that all the campsites are booked out. But from here, from us in Haliburton, it's an easy little day trip over to Orillia. And so much happening there over the folk festival days. And I see one of the guest hosts is Tom Power. I like him. I listen to him on CBC Radio Q.
1: That's right, yes. Maybe get a chance to meet him while I'm there too. Never know.
0: Yeah, he's a great host, great radio host. Well, thank you very, very much for bringing us your two picks from the artists who will be appearing at the Mariposa Folk Festival. Do you want to give us a wrap-up of the dates and times?
1: Yeah, so that will be Friday, July 3rd, right through Sunday, July 5th in Orillia at Tudhope Park. And next week, I'll be featuring a couple more of the performers that you can catch at that festival.
0: And one thing I'd just like to mention before I let you go is the theme for Mariposa this year is Sounds Like Home. So that's kind of nice.
1: Absolutely.
0: Yeah, let's hope all the artists can tap into that theme. Well, thank you very much, Kareem, for being with us today. Next up, you might want to listen to this one. I'm going to play a track from Katy Perry. Now, she's become very, very famous and well-known. She already was, but now she is because she's dating our former Prime Minister, Justin Trudeau. So we're going to hear from her, and the track is called Roar.

And that was Katy Perry with Roar. It is 4:30, almost, oh, now it is 4:31. And you are listening to Canoe FM. I'm Carolyn Dartnell, and I am sitting in for your regular Wednesday drive show host, Cara. Let's take a quick look at the weather. Cloudy tonight with a 60% chance of showers early this evening. The risk of a thunderstorm is coming near midnight, and wind will be a bit strong this evening, can be gusting up to 50 kilometers per hour after midnight. Overnight, the temperature will be 12 degrees. Tomorrow, we've got a chance of showers and a high of 19 degrees. Tomorrow night, the showers may continue, 12 degrees the low. On Friday, we've got another cloudy day with a chance of showers, 16 degrees the high, and overnight 12, and the showers may continue. My next track is from Gord Kidd, and the artist's group is Gord Kidd and Friends. He is so well known in the Haliburton Highlands. He is a resident right here of the county. And his great-great-grandfather even was from the Apsley area. So he is very well connected to us. And he is an artist, a musician, a songwriter, an accident survivor, a traveler, and an amateur spiritual philosopher. So all that amounts to quite a life. And he's now become a writer because he's writing about all that in writing his autobiography. So I look forward to hearing from you, Gord Kidd, when you've got that autobiography out. But for now, we're going to play Gord Kidd's track, Song for Betty.

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3: 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It sounds a wonderful trip. My next track is from the Jonas Brothers, What a Man Gotta Do.

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1: I'm Lisa from The Highlander.
2: And I'm Adam, also from The Highlander. You know, it's been 3 years since Meta blocked Canadian news from its platforms. And since then, you haven't been able to get local reporting on Facebook or Instagram.
1: Adam, Mike, and I, we're all trained journalists who do our best to report stories fairly and accurately. That means you can trust what you read in the paper. But for up-to-the-minute local news and information, you've had to rely on social media. Indeed, we've seen some distressing cases of outright misinformation posted as news, and that's bad for our community.
2: So that's why we at The Highlander have done something to fix that. We've created our own app. You can get it at thehighlander.app, and you can install it right directly on your phone. We'll be posting there when anything happens. Like if the school buses are canceled, the highway is blocked, or if there's an interesting event happening on the weekend. There will also be posts from other organizations within Haliburton County, just like on Facebook.
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1: Visit the Highlander app now to check it out and create an account.

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And that was The Lovin' Spoonful with Did You Ever Have to Make Up Your Mind? And next up, we've got Tumble Down from Big Pacific as we head up to the top of the clock. That's radio speak for 5 o'clock in the afternoon when we will have the news, weather, and sports. But first up, Tumble Down from Big Pacific.

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0: Canoe FM's annual Radiothon is taking place on July 3rd, 4th, and 5th. 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
2: And our next track is from Sarah Montgomery. She's a local talent. She lives in Harcourt. And this track is called Lucky Smiles. She started her first band in Toronto while learning to play the guitar, and she's played in over 30 bands over the years, including a hardcore metal band and an all-female punk band. Here she is with Lucky Smiles.

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1: Good afternoon. Today is Wednesday, June the 17th. I'm Carolyn Dartnell, your guest host for this afternoon, filling in for Cara. Currently outside our studio, the temperature is 19 degrees. More weather later, but first, the news and sports. Affordability and local government continue to be major topics across the county. A special meeting of Minden Hills Council is scheduled for tomorrow, June the 18th. Council members will participate in discussions related to a county-wide affordability and governance structure study. The study is examining how municipal services are delivered across Halliburton County and whether changes could improve efficiency while helping municipalities manage rising costs. Public interest remains high as residents continue to face increasing property taxes and housing costs. In health news, the Halliburton Highlands Health Services have officially launched their new mental health and patient care space within the local emergency department. It will provide patients in crisis a safer and more private environment. HHHS is seeing more individuals come to the emergency department seeking help for mental health issues. In tourism and recreation news, the Minden Riverwalk and Boardwalk are now open for the summer season. Township officials say the popular attraction has reopened following spring conditions and is expected to welcome both residents and visitors throughout the busy tourism season. A proposed crosswalk in downtown Minden is still up for debate. The proposed cost for the project is $130,000. Those in favor of the project say it will increase safety, and those opposed argue the cost is too high and parking spaces will be reduced. At last week's Minden Hills Council meeting, sidewalk improvements at the site were approved, while crosswalk projects will be discussed again at a later date. Roads and infrastructure are also in the spotlight. Most spring load restrictions have been lifted, allowing normal traffic on many local roads. Officials remind drivers that some restrictions remain in place on specific roads and the drivers should continue to obey posted signs. As boating season gets underway, the Ontario Provincial Police are once again reminding residents and visitors to prioritize water safety. Local lakes are becoming increasingly busy with boaters, paddlers, and swimmers. Police encourage everyone to wear life jackets, avoid impaired boating, and ensure proper safety equipment is on board before heading out on the water. And finally, here at Canoe FM, preparations are underway for the station's annual Radiothon, scheduled for early July. The fundraiser helps support local community broadcasting and the many volunteers who bring local news, information, and entertainment to listeners throughout the Halliburton County. Details are available on the Canoe FM website. And now to sports. The big news is the FIFA World Cup now underway across Canada, the United States, and Mexico. Canada earned a historic 1-1 draw against Bosnia and secured their first ever World Cup point. Today's matches are between Portugal and Congo DR, England versus Croatia, Ghana plays Panama, Uzbekistan against Colombia, and Austria versus Jordan. Canada's next big match is versus Qatar, and that's tomorrow evening. In the MLB, last night Toronto trounced Boston 6-1. They play again tonight. In local sports, congratulations go out to the Highland Storm under 18 hockey team, under 15 hockey team, which recently captured the Ontario Minor Hockey Association Championship after an impressive undefeated playoff run. The victory adds another provincial title to the county's proud hockey tradition. Summer recreation programs are now underway throughout Haliburton County, with pickleball, soccer, badminton, and other community activities welcoming residents and cottagers of all ages. And now to the weather. Tonight is a cloudy night with a 60% chance of showers early this evening. Showers will continue, and near midnight there's a risk of a thunderstorm. The winds will become a little breezy, with 30 kilometres gusting to 50 kilometres after midnight, and a low overnight of 12 degrees. Tomorrow, Thursday, a high of 19 with a chance of showers. Overnight, 12, and showers continue. On Friday, chance of showers, 16 degrees the high. Overnight, going down to 12 degrees under further cloudy and showery skies. And that's your news, sports, and weather for today, Wednesday, July the 17th. I'm Carolyn Dartnell. Now a message from the Government of Ontario.
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You sit around moping, crying, crying. You say you even thinking about dying? Well, before you do anything rash,

Ah, that was a nice upbeat number. I love it. Next up, we've got Tom Lambert, who is no stranger to you folks out there in Haliburton County and from wherever you are listening to Canoe FM. He is a singer-songwriter and is a resident of Haliburton Highlands. He's also a volunteer with Canoe FM. He's lived in the Highlands for about 30 years, and he's been writing songs inspired largely by the landscapes that he travels through and the rich community that he's been part of for most of his adult life. Here's what he says about his songwriting. This is a quote from him. "I see songwriting as a form of deep journaling. It's a challenge to take very personal experiences and create something that resonates with a wide range of listeners. Music is a proven healing and community-building experience." Wow, isn't that true? So here's Tom Lambert with Whippoorwill Road.

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One of the options for bidding is to use SmartBid. It's important to understand how it works. SmartBid is automatic bidding. Enter the highest amount you're willing to pay for an item. SmartBid will place bids for you in small increments only when needed. If another bidder goes higher than your maximum amount, you'll receive an email and can choose to bid again. If two people enter the same maximum bid, the person who entered it wins first. The person who entered it first is the winning bid. And for a tip, enter the most you're willing to pay the first time and let SmartBid do the rest. Of course, the Radiothon is our annual big fundraising event, and it's coming up very soon, and the auction portal is now open. I'm going to tell you a bit more about it, but first we'll hear Godspeed from the Reclaws.

And I mentioned I'd tell you a little bit more about our fabulous Radiothon auction. The portal is now live for browsing. You can get a look at all the fantastic auction items up for grabs. 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The bidding officially opened 2 days ago, June the 16th. There's approximately 100 items. So don't miss your chance to support local community radio. And you can score some great items. Oh, I bid on the Tamarack Lodge dinner in a yurt last year. I want to tell you, it was fabulous. A huge thank you to everyone who has donated to the Radiothon this year. I'm just going to have a look at some of our wonderful sponsors, Minden Subaru, Kegel Heating and Cooling, Crown Rust Control, Linda Baumgartner Realty, The Wine Store, Above Board Carpentry, Abbey Gardens, Agnew's General Store, Drew Allen, Boschcomb Brewing, and many, many more who will get mentioned as the days go on. And of course, the Radiothon is July the 3rd to the 5th. It's our biggest and most important fundraising event of the year. Be in it to win it. Justin Bieber is up next with You Smile.

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3: And next up, we've got George Porter. He is one of our local talent artists. He's a well-known singer and now a songwriter. And the song I'm about to play, One of My Best Friends, was recorded right here at the Canoe FM recording studio. And the song is about George's relationship with a smallmouth bass he's been feeding and swimming with for over 12 years. Only in Halliburton, says George. So here's George Porter with One of My Best Friends.

It is 5:31, so time for us to check in with the weather. Currently outside our studio, it is 19 degrees, and tonight we're going down to a somewhat chilly 12 degrees. There's a 60% chance of showers early this evening, and there's a risk of thunderstorm near midnight. It's going to be a little bit windy tonight, gusting from 30 kilometers an hour, possibly up to 50 after midnight. Tomorrow, Thursday, 18th of June, a chance of showers, 19 degrees the high, and a risk of a thunderstorm early in the morning. Overnight, we've got a chance of showers and 12 degrees the low. On Friday, we've got cloudy skies, chance of showers, a high of 16. Overnight, chance of showers, and the low will be 12 degrees. I've got a lost item I want to tell you about. Alice Jones has lost her apartment key fob, and she lost it around our studio, somewhere near Canoe FM, on the evening of the 15th of June. So that's 2 days ago. And if you find this key fob, she would be so glad to get it back, and you can call her. 705-455-6688. And in case you didn't write down the phone number, of course you can always give us a call. 705-457-1009, because you know our number by heart by now. And you can tell us if you found anything, the fob or anything else, and we will tell our listeners. Jason Fowler is my next artist, and this track is called I'll Tag Along.

like a good calming song. Yeah, I liked it. Next, I've got a favorite of many people, the artist John Denver, Sunshine on My Shoulders. Now you can sit back and enjoy this one because it runs a full 5 minutes. Here we go with John Denver.

0: My name is Spencer, and you're listening to CKHA Canoe FM 100.9 in Halliburton and 97.1 in Minden, serving Halliburton County.
1: And it's almost time for me to wrap up my time this afternoon. I've had a wonderful afternoon sitting in for Cara here at Canoe on the Drive Show. Just want to give a little look at the Hydro One Storm Center. There is an outage near Miners Bay, and just a few customers, less than 20, but this outage is under investigation. There's a tree on the line, and power is not expected to be restored until June the 19th. Then there's an outage near Gellert, again, fewer than 20 people. Crew will be dispatched soon. They're hoping to restore power to you by 8:30 tonight. And then just north of Ulsor on Highway 21, fewer than 20 customers. The crew has been dispatched, hoping to restore power to you by 7 p.m. tonight. And then just north of Halls Lake, fewer than 20 people. Crew's been dispatched. It's pending classification. And power hoped to be restored by 6 p.m. tonight. Next track we're going to play is Black Like Me from Mickey Guyton.

0: time for me to say goodbye for this afternoon. Sitting in for Cara today, this is Carolyn Dartnell signing off. And I hope you have a great rest of the day Wednesday. Stay tuned at 6 o'clock for The Importance of Being Earnest. That's one of the Canoe FM Radio Playhouse performances. You will love it. Good night and have a great evening.
1: We need to talk about the future of Haliburton County, and we want to hear from you. 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
1: Well, hello, and welcome to you, our Theater for the Ears enthusiasts, to Canoe FM Radio Playhouse. I'm Rita Jackson, and am thrilled to guide you through this program's fascinating journey of old-time wireless entertainment. As life sometimes does, it throws things in your path that take extra time, and that has been my last few months. And because of that, we needed to go into our library of past plays to find something that we felt would engage you, and we have found that. This will engage your imagination in the whimsical. Enjoy a classic and experience the brilliance of our 2023 radio production of Oscar Wilde's The Importance of Being Earnest. This important work by the eccentric Wilde will be aired for you over the next few months, recorded by familiar local actors, many of whom were also performed at on stage during the 2022 Highland Summer Festival right here in Halliburton. But before you hear Act One of The Importance of Being Earnest, you will hear from John Jackson, who will share his musings of this loved and much admired story and his personal connection to it. Enjoy.
2: Before we play the first installment of Oscar Wilde's hilarious comedy, I wanted to take this opportunity to thank our cast of actors for bringing this exquisite work to life. Indeed, in my role as director for the radio version, the task was almost too simple, as the play is so beautifully put together, it speaks for itself. It's hard to imagine a dramatic work that more deliciously celebrates the English language. Indeed, I heard from someone that they could listen to it done by robots with electronic voices and it would still be their favorite play. I would also like to take a few moments of your time to share why this work is so special to me personally. It has given me the privilege of having performed in one of the most coveted roles for a male actor, that of Lady Augusta Bracknell, the imposing dowager and embodiment of conventional upper-class Victorian respectability. In 2022, when the Highland Summer Festival presented The Importance of Being Earnest here in Halliburton, I joined the ranks, well, in my mind at least, of acclaimed actors such as Stephen Fry, Geoffrey Rush and David Suchet, along with Brian Bedford at the Stratford Festival, all who have accepted the challenge of this celebrated role. While the role has also been embraced by many exceptionally talented female actors, Dame Edith Evans and Dame Judith Dench being perhaps the most acclaimed, the substitution of a male illustrates the gender-neutral nature of this character. Far from the typically over-the-top portrayals by men of pantomime dames, such as Widow Twankey in Aladdin or the wicked stepmother in Cinderella, the male Lady Bracknell simply emphasizes the sexlessness of that era's society. For the audience, it adds yet another comedic dimension to Wilde's satirical look at the repressive elements of his time. Lady Bracknell is first and foremost a symbol of Victorian earnestness and the unhappiness it brings as a result. She is powerful, arrogant, ruthless to the extreme, conservative and proper. Also, she is a social climber, having consciously risen from the lower classes by marrying into the aristocracy. Wilde, in satirizing this monster, allows us to enjoy some of the most cleverly constructed wit and repartee that one might conceive. The line, "To lose one parent, Mr. Worthing, may be regarded as a misfortune. To lose both looks like carelessness," is a perfect example of the classic and enduring nature of Wilde's wit. Indeed, Lady Bracknell's lines in general are delivered in immensely long sentences, but so well constructed that they never seem like speeches, but just draw us in with their calculated cleverness. The play, the last one he wrote, is regarded as Wilde's masterpiece and remains his most popular play. Its full title is The Importance of Being Earnest, A Trivial Comedy for Serious People. H.G. Wells, the famed author and oft called father of science fiction, called the play one of the freshest comedies of the year. More humorous dealing with theatrical conventions it would be difficult to imagine, he added. And How serious people will take this trivial comedy intended for their learning remains to be seen. No doubt, seriously. And a theatre critic of the time, A.B. Walkley, observed, "It is of nonsense all compact, and better nonsense, I think, our stage has not seen." Other reviewers commented that it was so light-hearted that they compared it to comic opera rather than drama. At the time of its centenary in 1995, journalist Mark Lawson described the piece as, quote, "the second most known and quoted play in English after Hamlet." Perhaps we should leave the final word to Alan Ainsworth, the actor who played the role of Algernon in the first performance in 1895 in London. Quote, "In my 53 years of acting, I never remember a greater triumph than that first night." We hope you enjoy Canoe Radio Playhouse's version of this wonderful, light-hearted classic.
3: The Importance of Being Earnest, a Trivial Comedy for Serious People by Oscar Wilde. The persons in the play: John Worthing, Justice of the Peace; Algernon Moncrief, nephew of Lady Bracknell; Reverend Canon Chargeable, Doctor of Divinity; Merriman, butler to Mr. Worthing; Lane, manservant to Algernon Moncrief; Lady Bracknell, aunt of Algernon and mother of Gwendolyn; the Honourable Gwendolyn Fairfax, daughter of Lady Bracknell; Cecily Cardew, ward of John Worthing; Miss Prism, governess of Cecily Cardew. Act 1. The scene opens in the morning room of Algernon's flat in Half Moon Street, West London. The room is luxuriously and artistically furnished. The sound of a piano is heard in the adjoining room. Lane, the manservant, is arranging afternoon tea on the table, and after the music has ceased, Algernon enters.
4: "Did you hear what I was playing, Lane?"
5: "I didn't think it polite to listen, sir."
4: "I'm sorry for that, for your sake. I don't play accurately. Anyone can play accurately, but I play with wonderful expression. As far as the piano is concerned, sentiment is my forte. I keep science for life."
5: "Yes, sir."
4: Speaking of the science of life, have you got the cucumber sandwiches cut for Lady Bracknell?"
5: "Yes, sir. They're here, on the salver."
4: "Excellent. I'll just sit here and try a couple.
6: By the way, Lane, I see from your book there, on Thursday night when Lord Shoreman and Mr. Worthing were dining with me, 8 bottles of champagne are entered as having been consumed."
5: "Yes, sir. 8 bottles and a pint."
4: "Why is it that in a bachelor's establishment, the servants invariably drink the champagne? I merely ask for information."
5: "I attribute it to the superior quality of the wine, sir. I have often observed that in married households, the champagne is rarely of a first-rate brand."
4: "Good heavens, is marriage so demoralizing as that?"
5: "I believe it is a very pleasant state, sir. I have had very little experience of it myself up to the present. I have only been married once, and that was in consequence of a misunderstanding between myself and a young person."
4: "I don't know that I am much interested in your family life, Lane."
5: "No, sir. It is not a very interesting subject. I never think of it myself."
4: "Very natural, I am sure. That will do, Lane. Thank you."
5: "Thank you, sir."
4: Lane's views on marriage seem somewhat lax. Really, if the lower orders don't set us a good example, what on earth is the use of them? They seem, as a class, to have absolutely no sense of moral responsibility."
5: "Mr. Ernest Worthing."
4: "How are you, my dear Ernest? What brings you up to town?"
7: "Oh, pleasure, pleasure. What else should bring one anywhere? Eating as usual, I see, Algy."
4: "I believe it is customary in good society to take some slight refreshment at 5 o'clock. And where have you been since last Thursday? Do sit and tell."
7: "In the country."
4: "What on earth do you do there?"
7: "When one is in town, one amuses oneself. When one is in the country, one amuses other people. It's excessively boring."
4: "And who are these people you amuse?"
7: "Oh, neighbours, neighbours."
4: "You got nice neighbours in your part of Shropshire?"
7: "Perfectly horrid. Never speak to one of them."
4: "How immensely you must amuse them. These cucumber sandwiches are good. By the way, Shropshire is your county, is it not?"
7: "Shropshire? Yes, of course. Hello. Why all these cups? Why cucumber sandwiches? Why such reckless extravagance in one so young? Who is coming to tea?
4: Merely Aunt Augusta and Gwendolyn.
7: Perfectly delightful.
4: Yes, that's all very well, but I'm afraid Aunt Augusta won't quite approve of your being here.
7: May I ask why? Oh,
4: my dear fellow, the way you flirt with Gwendolyn is perfectly disgraceful. It is almost as bad as the way Gwendolyn flirts with you.
7: I am in love with Gwendolyn. I've come up to town expressly to propose to her.
4: I thought you had come up for pleasure. I call that business.
7: How utterly unromantic you are.
4: I really don't see anything romantic in proposing. It is very romantic to be in love. But there is nothing romantic about a definite proposal. Why, one may be accepted, or one usually is, I believe, then the excitement is all over. The very essence of romance is uncertainty. If I ever get married, I shall certainly try to forget the fact.
7: I have no doubt about that, dear Algy. The divorce court was specially invented for people whose minds are so curiously constituted.
4: Oh, there's no use in speculating on that subject. Divorces are made in heaven. No, please don't touch the cucumber sandwiches. They are ordered specially for Aunt Augusta. They're so good, too.
7: Well, you have been eating them the entire time.
4: That is quite a different matter, for she is my aunt. Here, have some bread and butter. The bread and butter is for Gwendolyn. Gwendolyn is devoted to bread and butter.
7: Oh, and very good bread and butter it is, too.
4: Well, my dear fellow, you need not eat as though you were going to eat it all. You behave as though you are married to her already. You are not married to her already, and I don't think you ever will be.
7: Why on earth do you say that?
4: Well, in the first place, girls never marry the men they flirt with. Girls don't think it right.
7: Oh, that is nonsense.
4: It isn't. It is a great truth. It accounts for the extraordinary number of bachelors one sees all over the place. In the second place, I don't give my consent.
7: Your consent?
4: My dear fellow, Gwendolyn is my first cousin, and before I allow you to marry her, we'll have to set up clear up the whole question of Cecily.
7: Cecily? What on earth do you mean? What do you mean, Algy, by Cecily? I don't know anyone of the name of Cecily.
5: You rang, sir?
4: Yes. Bring me the cigarette case Mr. Worthing left in the smoking room last time he dined here.
5: Yes, sir.
7: Do you mean to say you've had my cigarette case all this time? I wish to goodness you'd have let me know. I've been writing frantic letters to Scotland Yard about it. I was very nearly offering a large reward.
4: Well, I wish you would offer one. I happen to be a more than usually hard up.
7: There's no use offering a reward now that the thing is found.
5: Here it is, sir.
4: I think that is rather mean of you, Ernest, I must say. However, it makes for no matter, for now that I look at the inscription inside, I find that the thing isn't yours after all.
7: Of course it's mine. You've seen me with it 100 times, and you've no right whatsoever to read what's written inside. It's a very ungentlemanly thing to do, to read a private cigarette case.
4: Oh, it is absurd to have a hard and fast rule about what one should and shouldn't read. More than half of modern culture depends on what one shouldn't read.
7: I am quite aware of the fact, and I don't propose to discuss modern culture. It isn't the sort of thing one should talk of in private. I simply want my cigarette case back.
4: Yes, but this isn't your cigarette case. This cigarette case is a present from someone of the name of Cecily. And you said you did not know anyone of that name.
7: Well, if you want to know, Cecily happens to be my aunt.
4: Your aunt?
7: Yes. And charming old lady she is, too. Lives at Tunbridge Wells. Just give it back to me, Algy.
4: But why does she call herself Little Cecily? If she is your aunt and lives in Tunbridge Wells, it says, from Little Cecily with her fondest love.
7: My dear fellow, what on earth is there in that? Some aunts are tall, some aunts are not tall. Surely that is a matter that an aunt may be allowed to decide for herself? You seem to think that every aunt should be exactly like your aunt. That's absurd. Just give me back my cigarette case.
4: Yes, but why does your aunt call you her uncle? From Little Cecily, with her fondest love, to her dear Uncle Jack. There is no objection, I admit, to an aunt being a small aunt, but why an aunt, no matter what her size may be, should call her own nephew her uncle, I can't quite make out. Besides, your name isn't Jack at all. It's Ernest.
7: It isn't Ernest, it's Jack.
4: You've always told me it was Ernest. I have introduced you to everyone as Ernest. You answer to the name of Ernest. You look as if your name was Ernest. You are the most earnest-looking person I ever saw in my life. It is perfectly absurd you're saying your name isn't Ernest. It's on your cards. I have one of them here. In my case, yes. Mr. Ernest Worthing, B4 the Albany. I'll keep this as proof that your name is Ernest if you ever attempt to deny it to me or to Gwendolyn or to anyone else.
7: Well, my name is Ernest in town and Jack in the country, and the cigarette case was given to me in the country.
4: Yes, but that does not account for the fact that your small Aunt Cecily, who lives in Tunbridge Wells, calls you her dear uncle. Come, old boy, you'd much better have the thing out at once.
7: Oh, my dear Algy, you talk exactly as if you were a dentist. It's a very vulgar thing to talk like a dentist when one isn't a dentist. It produces a false impression.
4: Well, that is exactly what dentists do. Now go on. Tell me the whole thing. I may mention now that I've always suspected you of being a confirmed and secret Bunburyist. And I'm quite sure of it now.
7: Bunburyist? What on earth do you mean by a Bunburyist?
4: I'll reveal the meaning of that incomparable expression as soon as you are kind enough to inform me why you are Ernest in town and Jack in the country.
7: Well, produce my cigarette case first.
4: Here it is. Now, produce your explanation and pray make it improbable.
7: Oh, my dear fellow, there's nothing improbable about my explanation at all. In fact, it's perfectly ordinary. Old Mr. Thomas Cardew, who adopted me when I was a little boy, made me in his will guardian to his granddaughter, Miss Cecily Cardew. Cecily, who addresses me as her uncle from motives of respect that you could not possibly appreciate, lives at my place in the country under the charge of her admirable governess, Miss Prism.
4: Where is that place in the country, by the way?
7: Oh, that is nothing to you, dear boy. You are not going to be invited. I may tell you candidly that the place is not in Shropshire.
4: I suspected that, my dear fellow. I have bunburied all over Shropshire on 2 separate occasions. Now, go on. Why are you Ernest in town and Jack in the country?
7: Oh, my dear Algy, I don't know whether you'll be able to understand my real motives. You're hardly serious enough. When one is placed in the position of guardian, one has to adopt a very high moral tone on all subjects. It is one's duty to do so. And as a high moral tone can hardly be said to conduce very much to either one's health or one's happiness, in order to get up to town, I've always pretended to have a younger brother of the name of Ernest, who lives in the Albany and gets into the most dreadful scrapes. That, my dear Algy, is the whole truth, pure and simple.
4: The truth is rarely pure and never simple. Modern life would be very tedious if it were either, and modern literature a complete impossibility.
7: That wouldn't be at all a bad thing.
4: Literary criticism is not your forte, my dear fellow. Don't try it. You should leave that to the people who haven't been at a university. They do it so well in the daily papers. What you really are is a Bunburyist. I was quite right in saying you were a Bunburyist. You are one of the most advanced Bunburyists that I know.
7: What on earth do you mean?
4: Well, you have invented a very useful younger brother called Ernest in order that you may be able to come up to town as often as you like. I have invented an invaluable permanent invalid called Bunbury in order that I may be able to go down into the country whenever I choose. Bunbury is perfectly invaluable. If it were not for Bunbury's extraordinary bad health, for instance, I wouldn't be able to dine with you tonight at Willis's, for I have been engaged to Aunt Augusta for more than a week.
7: I haven't asked you to dine with me anywhere tonight.
4: I know. You're absurdly careless about sending out invitations. It is very foolish of you. Nothing annoys people so much as not receiving invitations.
7: You had much better dine with your Aunt Augusta.
4: I haven't the smallest intention of doing anything of the kind. To begin with, I dined there on Monday, and once a week is quite enough to dine with one's own relations. In the second place, whenever I do dine there, I'm always treated as a member of the family and sent down with either no women at all or 2. In the third place, I know perfectly well whom she'll place me next to tonight. She will place me next to Mary Farker, who is always flirts with her own husband across the dinner table. That is not very pleasant. Indeed, it is not even decent. And that sort of thing is enormously on the increase. The amount of women in London who flirt with their own husbands is perfectly scandalous. It looks so bad. It is simply washing one's clean linen in public. Besides, now that I know you to be a confirmed Bunburyist, I naturally want to talk to you about Bunbury. I want to tell you the rules.
7: Yeah, I'm not a Bunburyist at all. If Gwendolyn accepts me, I'm going to kill my brother. Indeed, I think I'll kill him in any case. Cecily is a little too much interested in him. She's rather a bore. So, I'm going to get rid of Ernest. And I strongly advise you to do the same with Mr... with your invalid friend with the absurd name.
4: Nothing will induce me to part with Bunbury. And if you ever get married, which to me seems extremely problematic, you'll be very glad to know Bunbury. A man who marries without knowing a Bunbury has a very tedious time of it.
7: That is nonsense. If I were to marry a charming girl like Gwendolyn, she's the only girl I ever saw in my life that I would marry, I certainly wouldn't want to know Bunbury.
4: Then your wife will. You don't seem to realize that in married life, 3 is company and 2 is none.
7: That, my dear young friend, is the theory that the corrupt French drummer has been propounding for the last 50 years.
4: Yes, and the happy English home has proved in half the time.
7: For heaven's sake, don't try to be cynical. It's perfectly easy to be cynical.
4: Oh, my dear fellow, it isn't easy to be anything at all nowadays. There's such a lot of beastly competition about. Ah, that must be Aunt Augusta. Only relatives or creditors ever ring in that Wagnerian manner. Now, if I can get her out of the way for 10 minutes so that you can have the opportunity for proposing to Gwendolyn, may I dine with you tonight at Willis's?
7: I suppose so, if you want to.
4: Yes, but you must be serious about it. I hate when people are not serious about meals. Just so shallow of them.
5: Lady Bracknell and Miss Fairfax.
8: Good afternoon, dear Algernon. I hope you are behaving very well.
4: I am feeling very well, Aunt Augusta.
8: Well, that's not quite the same thing. In fact, the two things rarely go together.
4: Dear me, Gwendolyn, you are smart.
9: I am always smart. Am I not, Mr. Worthing?
7: You are quite perfect, Miss Fairfax.
9: Oh, I hope I am not that. Would leave no room for developments, and I intend to develop in many directions. I shall come and sit with you.
8: I'm sorry if we're a little late, Algernon, but I was obliged to call on dear Lady Harbury. I hadn't been there since her poor husband's death. I never saw a woman so altered. She looks quite 20 years younger. And now I'll have a cup of tea and one of those nice cucumber sandwiches you promised me.
4: Certainly, Aunt Augusta.
8: Come and sit here, Gwendolyn.
9: Thanks, Mama. I'm quite comfortable where I am next to Mr. Worthing.
4: Good heavens, Lane! Why are there no cucumber sandwiches? I ordered them specially.
5: There were no cucumbers in the market this morning, sir. I went down twice.
4: Cucumbers?
5: No, sir. Not even for ready money.
4: That will be all, Lane. Thank you.
5: Thank you, sir.
4: I am greatly distressed, Aunt Augusta, about there being no cucumbers, not even for ready money.
8: It really makes no matter, Algernon. I had some crumpets with Lady Harbury, who seems to me to be living entirely for pleasure now.
4: I hear that her hair has turned quite gold from grief.
8: Well, it certainly has changed its colour. From what cause, I, of course, cannot say. Thank you. I've quite a treat for you tonight, Algernon. I'm going to send you down with Miss Mary Farker. She is such a nice woman and so attentive to her husband. It's delightful to watch.
4: I am afraid, Aunt Augusta, I shall have to give up the pleasure of dining with you tonight after all.
8: I hope not, Algernon. It would put my table completely out. Your uncle would have to dine upstairs. Fortunately, he is accustomed to that.
4: It is a great bore, and I need hardly say, a terrible disappointment to me, but the fact is, I have just received a telegram to say that my poor friend Bunbury is very ill again. They seem to think I should be with him.
8: It is very strange. This Mr. Bunbury seems to suffer from curiously bad health.
4: Yes, poor Bunbury is a dreadful invalid.
8: I must say, Algernon, that I think it is high time that Mr. Bunbury made up his mind whether he was going to live or to die. This Shilly-shallying with the question is absurd. Nor do I in any way approve of the modern sympathy with invalids. I consider it morbid. Illness of any kind is hardly a thing to be encouraged in others. Health is the primary duty of life. I am always telling that to your poor uncle, but he never seems to take much notice, as far as any improvement in his ailment goes. I should be much obliged if you would ask Mr. Bunbury from me to be kind enough not to have a relapse on Saturday, for I rely on you to arrange my music for me. It is my last reception, and one wants something that will encourage conversation, particularly at the end of the season, when everyone has practically said whatever they had to say, which, in most cases, was probably not much.
4: I'll speak to Bunbury, Aunt Augusta, if he is still conscious. And I think I can promise you he'll be all right by Saturday. Of course, the music is a great difficulty, you see. If one plays good music, people don't listen. And if one plays bad music, people don't talk. But I'll run over the program I've drawn out, if you will kindly come into the next room for a moment.
8: Thank you, Algernon. It is very thoughtful of you. I'm sure the program will be delightful after a few explications. French songs I cannot possibly allow. People always seem to think that they are improper and either look shocked, which is vulgar, or laugh, which is worse. But German sounds a thoroughly respectable language, and indeed I believe is so. Gwendolyn, you will accompany us into the music room.
10: Certainly, Mama.
3: Gwendolyn rises to follow her mother and Algernon out of the room, but then turns to sit back down next to Jack.
7: A charming day it has been, Miss Fairfax.
9: Pray don't talk to me about the weather, Mr. Worthing. Whenever people talk to me about the weather, I always feel quite certain they mean something else. And that makes me so nervous.
7: I do mean something else.
9: I thought so. In fact, I am never wrong.
7: And I would like to be allowed to take advantage of Lady Bracknell's temporary absence to...
9: I would certainly advise you to do so. Mama has a way of coming back suddenly into a room that I have often had to speak to her about.
7: Miss Fairfax, ever since I've met you, I've admired you more than any girl I've ever met since I met you.
9: Yes, I am quite aware of the fact. And I often wish that in public, at any rate, you had been more demonstrative. For me, you have always had an irresistible fascination. Even before I met you, I was far from indifferent to you. We live, as I hope you know, Mr. Worthing, in an age of ideals. The fact is constantly mentioned in the more expensive monthly magazines, and has reached the provincial pulpits, I am told. And my ideal has always been to love someone of the name of Ernest. There is something in that name that inspires absolute confidence. The moment Algernon first mentioned to me that he had a friend called Ernest, I knew I was destined to love you.
7: You really love me, Gwendolyn?
9: Passionately.
7: Oh, darling, you don't know how happy you've made me.
9: My own Ernest.
7: But you don't really mean to say that you couldn't love me if my name wasn't Ernest.
9: But your name is Ernest.
7: Yes, I know it is. But supposing it was something else, do you mean to say you couldn't love me then?
9: Oh, that is clearly a metaphysical speculation. And like most metaphysical speculations, has very little

0: little music in the name Jack, if any at all, indeed. It does not thrill. It produces absolutely no vibrations. I have known several Jacks, and they all, without exception, were more than usually plain. Besides, Jack is notorious domesticity for John. And I pity any woman who is married to a man called John. She would probably never be allowed to know the entrancing pleasure of a single moment's solitude. No, the only really safe name is Ernest.
1: Gwendolyn, I must get christened at once. I mean, we must get married at once. There's no time to be lost.
0: Married, Mr. Worthing?
1: Well, surely... You know I love you, and you led me to believe, Miss Fairfax, that you were not absolutely indifferent to me.
0: I adore you. But you haven't proposed to me yet. Nothing has been said at all about marriage. The subject has not even been touched upon.
1: Well, may I propose to you now?
0: I think it would be an admirable opportunity. And to spare you any possible disappointment, Mr. Worthing, I think it only fair to tell you quite frankly beforehand that I am fully determined to accept you.
1: Gwendolyn!
0: Yes, Mr. Worthing, what have you got to say to me?
1: You know what I've got to say to you.
0: Yes, but you don't say it.
1: Gwendolyn, from my bended knee, will you marry me?
0: Oh, of course I will, darling. Oh, how long you have been about it. I am afraid you have very little experience in how to propose.
1: My own one. I've never loved anyone in the world but you.
0: Yes, but men often propose for practice. I know my brother Gerald does. All my girlfriends tell me so. Oh, what wonderfully blue eyes you have, Ernest. They are quite blue. I hope you will always look at me just like that, especially when there are other people present.
2: Mr. Worthing, rise, sir, from this semi-recumbent posture. It is most indecorous.
0: Mama, I must beg you to retire. This is no place for you. Besides, Mr. Worthing has not quite finished yet.
2: Finished what, may I ask?
0: I am engaged to Mr. Worthing, Mama.
2: Pardon me, you are not engaged to anyone. When you do become engaged to someone, I, or your father, should his health permit him, will inform you of the fact. Any engagement should come on a young girl as a surprise, pleasant or unpleasant as the case may be. It is hardly a matter that she could be allowed to arrange for herself. And now I have a few questions to put to you, Mr. Worthing. While I am making these inquiries, you, Gwendolyn, will wait for me below in the carriage.
0: Mama!
2: In the carriage, Gwendolyn.
3: Gwendolyn goes to the door. She and Jack blow kisses to each other behind Lady Bracknell's back. Lady Bracknell looks vaguely about as if she could not understand what the noise was, then finally turns round to see them.
2: Gwendolyn, the carriage.
0: Yes, Mama.
2: You can take a seat, Mr. Worthing.
1: Thank you.
2: I shall sit here and make notes.
1: Thank you, Lady Bracknell, but I prefer standing.
2: I feel bound to tell you that you are not down in my notebook on the list of eligible young men, although I have the same list as the dear Duchess of Bolton has. We work together, in fact. However, I am quite ready to enter your name here, should your answers be what a really affectionate mother requires. Do you smoke?
1: Yes, I must admit I smoke.
2: Well, I'm glad to hear it. A man should always have an occupation of some kind. There are far too many idle men in London as it is. How old are you?
1: 29.
2: Very good age to be married at. I have always been of the opinion that a man who desires to get married should either know everything or nothing. Which do you know?
1: I know nothing, Lady Bracknell.
2: I'm pleased to hear it. I do not approve of anything that tampers with natural ignorance. Ignorance is like a delicate, exotic fruit. Touch it, and the bloom is gone. The whole theory of modern education is radically unsound. Fortunately, in England, at any rate,

0: education produces no effect whatsoever. If it did, it would prove a serious danger to the upper classes and probably lead to acts of violence in Grosvenor Square. What is your income?
1: Oh, between 7,000 and 8,000 a year.
0: In land or investment?
1: In investments, chiefly.
0: Oh, that is satisfactory. What between the duties expected of one during one's lifetime and the duties exacted from one after one's death, land has ceased to be either a profit or a pleasure. It gives one position and prevents one from keeping it up. Well, that's all that can be said about land.
1: I do have a house in the country with some land, of course, attached to it. About 1,500 acres, I believe, but I don't rely on that for my real income. In fact, as far as I can make out, the poachers are the only people who make anything of it.
0: A country house. How many bedrooms? Well, that point can be cleared up afterwards. You have a townhouse, I hope. A girl with a simple, unspoiled nature like Gwendolyn could hardly be expected to reside in the country.
1: Well, I own a house in Belgrave Square, but it is let by the year to Lady Blotsam. Of course, I could get it back from her whenever I like, at 6 months' notice.
0: Lady Blotsam? But I don't know her.
1: Oh, she goes about very little. She's a lady considerably advanced in years.
0: Oh, well, nowadays that is no guarantee of respectability of character. What number in Belgrave Square?
1: 149.
0: The unfashionable side. I thought there was something, however, that could easily be altered.
1: Do you mean the fashion or the side?
0: Both, if necessary, I presume. What are your politics?
1: Well, I'm afraid I really have none. I'm a liberal unionist.
0: Oh, they count as Tories. They dine with us, or come in the evening at any rate. Now to minor matters. Are your parents living?
1: I have lost both my parents.
0: To lose one parent, Mr. Worthing, may be regarded as a misfortune. To lose both looks like carelessness. Who was your father? He was evidently a man of some wealth. Was he born in what the radical papers call the purple of commerce? Or did he rise from the ranks of aristocracy?
1: I'm afraid I really don't know. The fact is, Lady Bracknell, I said I had lost my parents. It would be nearer to the truth to say that my parents seem to have lost me. I don't actually know who I am by birth. I was found. The late Mr. Thomas Cardew, an old gentleman of very charitable and kindly disposition, found me and gave me the name of Worthing because he had a first-class ticket for Worthing in his pocket at the time. Worthing is a place in Sussex. It's a seaside resort.
0: Where did this charitable gentleman who had a first-class ticket for this seaside resort find you?
1: In a handbag.
0: A handbag?
1: Yes, Lady Bracknell, I was in a handbag. A somewhat large, black leather handbag with handles to it. An ordinary handbag, in fact.
0: In what locality did this Mr. James, or Thomas Cardew, come across this ordinary handbag?
1: In the cloakroom at Victoria Station. It was given to him in mistake for his own.
0: The cloakroom at Victoria Station?
1: Yes, the Brighton Line.
0: But the line is immaterial, Mr. Worthing. I confess I feel somewhat bewildered by what you've just told me. To be born, or at any rate bred, in a handbag, whether it had handles or not, seems to me to display a contempt for the ordinary decencies of family life that reminds one of the worst excesses of the French Revolution. And I presume that you know what that unfortunate movement led to. As for the particular locality in which the handbag was found, a cloakroom at railway station might serve to conceal a social indiscretion, has probably, indeed, been used for that purpose before now. But it could hardly be regarded as an assured basis for a recognized position in good society.
1: May I ask you, then, what you would advise me to do? I need hardly say I would do anything in the world to ensure Gwendolyn's happiness.
0: Well, I would strongly advise you, Mr. Worthing, to try and acquire some relations as soon as possible, and to make a definite effort in to produce, at any rate, one parent of either sex before the season is quite over.
1: Well, I don't see how I could possibly manage to do that. I could produce the handbag at any moment. It's in my dressing room at home. I really think that should satisfy you, Lady Bracknell.
0: Me, sir? What has that to do with me? You can hardly imagine that I or Lord Bracknell would dream of allowing our only daughter, a girl brought up with the utmost care, to marry into a cloakroom and form an alliance with a parcel. Good day, Mr. Worthing.
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7: This is Ernest Chappell, ladies and gentlemen, welcoming you back to the Campbell Playhouse. In a moment, we shall resume our presentation of the murder of Roger Ackroyd. Meantime, I'd like to call your attention to this interesting fact. Authorities tell us the young people of today are healthier than the youth of any previous generation. And they say that a big contributing cause is the broader use of the right kind of foods. Take soup, for example. Women have always realized the value of good soup in the weekly diet, but it took a long time to make it. Then came Campbell soups, and women, one after another, tried them. They compared them for wholesomeness and nourishment with their own homemade soups. They saw how much their families enjoyed the fine flavor of these soups of Campbell's. And because women no longer had to find time to make it, soup began to come to the table more and more frequently. Today, soup figures more importantly than ever before in the preparation of sensible, nourishing family meals. And now Orson Welles continues our presentation of the murder of Roger Ackroyd with Edna May Oliver.

0: a village surgeon, and Hercule Poirot is a distinguished Belgian detective, so it was scarcely for me to tell him I thought he was wasting his time. It was certainly not for me to tell him that he was getting on my nerves. Not that I didn't admire his extraordinary cleverness and insight. Poirot's right, for instance, about the dagger. Police investigation confirmed his suspicion that the fingerprints on the handle of the dagger were those of Roger Ackroyd, the murdered man. Though the position of the dagger definitely precluded suicide. It was Poirot who established that it had not been Parker, the butler, who summoned me on the phone that night to what had become a house of death. And again, it was Hercule Poirot who made it indubitably clear that nobody had seen Roger Ackroyd alive after 9:30, at which time Raymond, the secretary, had heard Ackroyd's voice in the study. In spite of all this, it seemed to me that Hercule Poirot was making little real progress in solving the mystery of Roger Ackroyd's death. Furthermore, it seemed to me a curious thing for a detective of his self-proclaimed standing to be spending so much of his precious time in idle chatter with my sister, Caroline.
1: I had a very interesting chat with Mr. Poirot, James. He thinks me very intelligent.
0: So you've told me. Is it just a coincidence, Caroline, that on those occasional mornings when the bacon is both warm and crisp, it should be so far away from me that I can't reach it?
1: Too much bacon isn't good for you.
0: No such thing as too much bacon. And I'll be the judge of what's good for me. I rather fancy that at least is something I know best, Caroline.
1: You know so many things, James. You're so self-complacent. That's why it's difficult to talk to you. That's why you get the idea that people are trying to pump you.
0: Some more bacon, please.
1: Mr. Poirot says I'd make an excellent detective.
0: Did he?
1: We had a very interesting chat.
0: I wonder if Monsieur Poirot found it interesting.
1: He said I was more valuable than anyone he's met here. He told me a lot about his life, too. About a mad nephew of his. Do you know that Prince Paul of Mauritania, the one who just married the dancer? Well,
0: I do not know her. You do not know her, and I do not care to hear about her or about his mad nephew either. Did he ask you any questions, Caroline?
1: No questions. We just chatted and chatted.
0: More bacon, please.
1: I have a little theory of my own, James. Mr. Poirot didn't ask me, but he might have.
0: Whom do you suspect?
1: I don't suspect anybody. I know. Parker was here in your surgery the morning of the murder. That place is full of poison. He's sure to have taken some. As a matter of fact, that's been my theory right along. Roger Ackroyd was poisoned in his food that night.
0: Answers. He was stabbed in the neck. You know that as well as I do.
1: After death, to make a false clue.
0: I examined the body, and I know what I'm talking about. That wound wasn't inflicted after death. It was the cause of death. And don't look so omniscient. Next, you'll be telling me you know more about medicine than I do. Perhaps you think you could take over my practice.
1: Oh, don't be ridiculous. You know I haven't a license.
0: That afternoon, Caroline had a mahjong party made up of a little group of village gossipers, in whose opinion, I now learned, Ralph Peyton was mysteriously concealed somewhere in Cranchester, the only big town anywhere near us. Of course, that was true. Miss Gannett's maid, it seems, had contributed the additional information that while taking a walk that afternoon on Cranchester Road, she'd seen Monsieur Poirot in a large black car coming from that direction. After that, I was not surprised to learn that Monsieur Poirot had been invited to my house for dinner. Caroline believes, whenever possible, in getting her information directly from headquarters.
1: A little more raspberry shake, Mr. Poirot.
2: Under no circumstances. I am already a man of a corpulence so great. It would hardly become me if I... perhaps, yes. There is no harm in a little raspberry shake.
1: There you are, Mr. Poirot.
0: I beg your pardon, Caroline, if I might have my first helping.
1: Oh, how thoughtless of me, James. There you are.
0: Thanks.
1: Mr. Poirot, what do you think about Ralph Peyton now?
2: What I think would scarcely be regarded as legal evidence in the courtroom, mademoiselle.
1: Dear man.
2: You are incredulous, mademoiselle Chevron.
1: I am incredulous.
2: You have a theory, perhaps.
1: I don't have a theory. I know.
2: Oh, Caroline.
1: James, don't meddle about in what you don't understand. There are several points to this case.
2: Yes, mademoiselle.
1: Point number one. Mr. Ackroyd was heard talking to someone after half past nine. Point number two. At some time during the evening, Ralph Peyton must have come in through the window as evidenced by the prints of his shoes. Point number three. Mr. Aykroyd was nervous that evening and could have only admitted someone he knew. Point number four. The person with Aykroyd at 9:30 was asking for money. We know Ralph Peyton was in a scrape.
2: And neither.
1: Oh, and one other thing, Mr. Poirot. I found out something for you today. The boots Ralph Peyton was wearing that night, they were not brown. They were black.
2: Ah, you have found that out for me. Thank you, thank you. You are sure, mademoiselle, they were brown or black?
1: Positive?
2: Too bad. Too bad. If they were only black, those boots.
1: I mean, if they were.
2: You mean... Yes, I understand. Ralph Peyton is guilty or innocent according to whether his boots are brown or black.
1: Really, Mr. Poirot?
2: It could easily be. For murder, there was with Mr. Mason so many motives.
1: First motive, blackmail. Ralph Peyton may have been the man who blackmailed Mrs. Ferrars. Reason, his general money needs. The second motive, the certainty of a great inheritance through Mr. Aykroyd's death.
3: And the third motive, Caroline?
1: Very simple. Mr. Aykroyd's violent disapproval of Rafe's proposed marriage to Miss Flora.
3: Well, after listening to you, Caroline, I'd say the case looks very black against him.
1: I haven't a case, James. I know.
3: Late that afternoon, Monsieur Poirot called on me to ask if I could arrange a little conference room at his home that night. Those would be present, Mrs. Aykroyd, Flora, Raymond, and Parker. I think Caroline, who was present when he called, would have given 10 years of her life to have been added to the list. For my part, I would have been only too glad to yield her my place among those who, in that particular evening, gathered around the beaming countenance of the Belgian detective and cucumber breeder.
2: Yeah, I'm clearing my throat. That is an accepted signal in this country that a meeting is about to begin. Quiet, everybody. I will read the list. You will please answer to your names. Raymond.
4: Yes.
2: Parker.
5: Yes,
2: sir. Mrs. Aykroyd.
6: Yes, but I want to think out.
2: Yes, will be sufficient. Miss Flora.
6: Yes.
4: Say, Poirot, what's the meaning of all this?
2: The list I have just read is the list of suspected persons. Every one of you present had the opportunity to kill Mr. Aykroyd.
6: I won't stand for this. I'm going.
2: You will not go, madame, until you have heard what I have to say. I clear my throat again. And now I commence at the beginning. Until now, ladies and gentlemen, we have all been trying to answer to ourselves one principal question. Who was in the room with Mr. Aykroyd at 9:30? Not Dr. Shepherd, since I myself can prove that he was at home. Not Miss Flora, nor Mrs. Aykroyd, nor Mr. Raymond, with whose actions on that evening we are well acquainted. Nor Parker, who has furnished me with a satisfactory alibi. Who then? This is the part of Hercule Poirot, the cleverest, the most audacious question. Was anyone with him?
4: Are you trying to make me out a liar, Mr. Poirot? I tell you, I distinctly heard voices. I distinctly heard the words that Mr. Aykroyd was speaking.
2: Mr. Raymond, the words that Mr. Aykroyd said. The calls on my purse have been so frequent of late that I believe it is impossible for me to accede to your request. Huh. Does nothing strike you as odd about them? Their style, for example.
4: No, he frequently dictated letters to me using exactly the same style.
2: That is precisely what I seek to arrive at. Would any man use such a phrase in talking to another, huh? I think not. My friends, you have all forgotten one thing. This stranger who called at the house in the preceding weekend, they firmly represented. You remember, Mr. Raymond?
4: Dictaphone company.
7: A dictaphone, that's what you think.
2: Mr. Aykroyd had promised to invest in a dictaphone, you remember. Me, I had the curiosity to inquire of the company and question their reply, Mr. Raymond, was that Mr. Aykroyd did purchase a dictaphone from their representative. Why he concealed the matter from you, his confidential secretary, I do not know.
4: Must have meant to surprise me with it. Quite a childish love of surprising people.
6: Oh, course, there's only one man who could have done it.
2: You mean Rafe?
7: Mother!
6: Oh, let's face it. If he's innocent, he should be able to prove it. If he isn't...
4: If only he'd come forward.
2: That is your advice, Mr. Raymond. That he should come forward.
4: Certainly. Do you know where he is?
2: Me? I know everything. Remember that. The truth of the telephone call, of the footprints on the window sill, of the hiding place of Rafe Peyton.
7: Where is he?
2: Not very far away.
7: Where?
5: In Cranchester.
7: Where?
2: No. He is not in Cranchester. He is here, in the doorway of this room.
7: Rafe!
5: Follow, my darling.
2: Have I not told you all at least 36 times that it was useless to conceal things from Hercule Poirot? That always I discover the little secret. It is my business. From Dr. Shepherd's sister Caroline, ladies and gentlemen, I learned that the doctor and Rafe Peyton, they are old friends. Dr. Shepherd knows that things look very black against his friend Peyton. He tells him the old story.
5: Yes, he did. He explained to me how suspicion was bound to fall on me, and I had no real alibi.
2: And with the best of intentions, people sometimes make errors. That's why Dr. Shepherd consented to do what he could to help Mr. Peyton. He was successful in hiding him from the police.
4: Where? In his own house?
2: No, indeed, Mr. Raymond. You should ask yourself the question that I, Hercule Poirot, did. If the good doctor is concealing the young man, what place would he choose? It must necessarily be somewhere near at hand. I think of Cranchester, a hotel. No lodgings, even more emphatically, no. Where then? Ha ha! I have it, a nursing home. I make inquiries. Yes, at one of them, a patient was brought there by the doctor himself early on Saturday morning. That patient, I had no difficulty in identifying him as Rafe Peyton. He arrived at my house yesterday, and now, ladies and gentlemen, we come to the point of this evening's meeting. Rafe Peyton says he is innocent of the killing of Roger Ackroyd.
5: Oh, I am. I swear by heaven I am.
2: Please, Mr. Peyton, please. You have just heard Mr. Peyton declare he is innocent. Yet he has three motives for the murder and no alibi.
6: Well, I certainly don't see how you can sit there.
2: I am possessing the floor, Mrs. Ackroyd. Listen carefully, everybody. To save Mr. Peyton, the real criminal must confess. I speak to you, Hercule Poirot. I know that the murder of Mr. Ackroyd is in this room now, at this table, tonight. Tomorrow in the morning, the truth goes to the police.
5: You mean you know who?
2: Yes. At the moment, I know. I alone. For the murder of Roger Ackroyd, there is only one way out. And that way does not lead to freedom. And it is to the murderer now that I speak. This is a matter of life and death. And I, Hercule Poirot, am not joking. Good night.
1: Out there in the hall.
5: Just hanging my overcoat, my dear.
1: Well, aren't you coming in to chat?
5: I'm very tired, Caroline.
1: At least you can tell me what happened last night.
5: Mr. Poirot told us all about his little gray cell again.
1: Oh, does he think Rafe Peyton is guilty?
5: No.
1: Well, he's crazy.
5: You can go over and tell him so in the morning. Good night, Caroline. Very tired. My arm aches from writing. I've written it all out. Now Peyton will be cleared. As I think back, I'm not quite certain why I urged Ackroyd to read that letter before it was too late. Perhaps I subconsciously realized that with a pig-headed chap like that, it had best chance of getting him not to read it. His nervousness that night was interesting psychologically. He knew danger was close at hand, yet he never once suspected me as the blackmail of Mrs. Ferrars. The dagger was an afterthought. I'd thought of a very little weapon of my own, but I saw the dagger lying on the silver table. It occurred to me how much better it would be to use a weapon that couldn't be traced to me. I suppose I must have meant to murder him all along. As soon as I'd heard of Mrs. Ferrars' death, I felt convinced that she'd have told him everything before she died. So I went home and took my precautions. The dictaphone he had given me 2 days before to adjust. Something gone a little wrong with it. Now I persuaded Ackroyd to let me have a go at it instead of sending it back. I did what I wanted to it. Took it up with me in my bag. Study that evening. When it was all over, I looked around the room for the door. Quite satisfied, nothing had been left undone. The dictaphone was on the table by the window, time to go off at 9:30. The mechanism of that little device was rather clever, based on the principle of an alarm clock, and the armchair was pulled out so as to hide it from the door. I never dreamed that Parker would notice that... Notice that chair. Certainly would not have remembered Poirot hadn't asked him. Having the American sailor with a toothache call me from King's Abbot that night is a stroke of genius. No way for anyone listening to have told that it was not Parker. I still don't know how Poirot found that one out. My only regret is about Caroline, and yet I feel I can trust Poirot. She'll never know the truth, and I'm glad of that. I shouldn't like her to know she's fond of me, and then too, she's proud. My death will be a grief to her, but grief passes. I finished writing. I shall enclose this whole manuscript in an envelope, address it to Poirot. And now, because I'm tired, take some sleeping powders. Because I'm very tired, I will take more sleeping powders.

And good evening, everyone. Thanks for tuning in or staying tuned in. Started you off a little different tonight with Will White there with Fredericksburg, 1862. And if you're a follower of the Civil War in the States many, many, many years ago, Fredericksburg was one of the major battles of that war. So I thought I'd kind of throw that in. A little different start. Appreciate you being here and tuning in or staying tuned in. And I got a couple hours of some good bluegrass music for you. My feature tonight is Volume 5. And I've featured them before, but they're going to be appearing at Tottenham this year. So thought I'd throw out a few tunes your way, so maybe get you excited about maybe going to Tottenham. What else have I got? Don't forget, if you have any requests, comments on the program, or anything our local listeners should be made aware of, you can give me a call or a text here at 705-457-109. And don't forget, you can get a hold of me as well anytime at Highland Grass, all one word, at canoefm.com. So before we get into Volume 5, we'll do, two or three, what have we got? I could do a couple, I guess. Mr. Monroe with Come Back to Me in My Dreams, and Spinney Brothers. We'll throw that one in, a little Canadian content there to get us started. And I'll be back with Volume 5.

just thought I'd throw that in to remind you that it will be back. Okay, Volume 5 is a popular contemporary bluegrass band, and these guys are out of Mississippi, so you don't get too many bands down that way, but they are from that area. Founded by fiddler and lead vocalist Glenn Harrell in 2008. what began as an informal jam group grew into one of bluegrass music's most respected modern bluegrass groups because they blend traditional bluegrass and strong gospel influences. Their contemporary songwriting and exceptional smooth vocals add to it as well. Founded, as I mentioned, by Glenn Farrell in 2008, the band developed a sound that is instantly recognizable to its fans. One reason for the popularity is song selection. Rather than relying solely on standards, Volume 5 often records thoughtful songs about family, faith, veterans, and everyday life. Songs such as I Am a Drifter, the Army Vet song, What I Didn't Say, and Walk Beside Me became favorites with bluegrass radio listeners. Through their their breakthrough came with the album called Drifter, which reached the Billboard's top 10 bluegrass album charts in 2017. The band won two major IBMA awards, merging Artist of the Year and Song of the Year with I Am a Drifter, multiple Billboard top 10 bluegrass albums, as well as number one songs on bluegrass radio charts, all have established them as one of the leading bands of contemporary bluegrass. A little discology here. Down in a Cell came out in 2010. Children of the Mountain, 2011. Run came out 2013. The Day We Learned to Fly was 2014. Voices, which is the one that I'm featuring tonight, came out in 2015. And Drifter, which I just referred to, was 2016. Milestones, 2018. For those who care to listen, 2019. Karma, 2020. And Leave the Light On, which is the one that I featured a little while ago, came out in 2025. Current lineup includes Glenn Harrell in the fiddle and vocals, Chris Wade on the banjo, Nick Keane on the mandolin, Wyatt Harmon on the bass, and Jared Hensley on the guitar and vocals. Many bluegrass fans particularly enjoy Glenn Harrell singing, and you'll certainly get a little taste of that here in a minute. His voice has a soulful, country-influenced style that differs from the high, lonesome sound of many traditional bluegrass singers. Combined with excellent musicianship, it gives the band a sound that appeals to both traditional and modern audiences. So set one, four tunes lined up for you. Crazy Night, King of California, Going Across the Mountain, and we'll finish the set up with Dream Softly. So here's Volume 5 off of a 2015 CD entitled Voices.

Volume 5, set 1 of my feature tonight, and off a CD called Voices. Give you a little Jerry Garcia and Dave Grisman, Jenny Jenkins, and then we'll go to Concession 23 with Sweetest Gift, and then I'll be back. Well, maybe I'll throw in a couple of... No, I'll be back.

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0: And welcome back. Traditionally wound up next, and I got to keep you going here. McCormick, this is off of North Ontario Series, I think 2006, Northern Railway Blues. And we'll finish up the run with almost my favorite bluegrass piece with Jimmy Martin and Freeborn Man.

Good stuff. Want to hear it again? Check out Billy Strings. He does a terrific version of that. Christy Cox and Lorraine Jordan will take us till 8, and then I'll see you then.

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2: Well, there you are. It's hour two of Highland Grass, so thanks for staying with me here. 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